0: ABC meteorologist Danny Beckstrom says the flood threat in the Southwest is not over.
1: We see the threat continue tonight from much of Arizona, extending north into southern Utah and western Colorado as well. Rounds of downpours firing up again this evening, bringing the renewed risk for flash flooding. But the monsoon setup continues tomorrow, which means we're right back to the threat for significant flooding, especially in Utah with a level 3 out of 4.
0: Authorities in Nepal warning of potential fresh flooding there as water levels rise, 3,000 missing. Heartbreak in Columbia, South Carolina.
2: What started today as a very ordinary day has changed everybody's lives, standing here forever.
0: Columbia Police Chief W.H. Skip Holbrook confirming the death of Officer Christopher DeLong, shot while responding to a call of a man violating a restraining order. You're listening to ABC News.
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0: A college football game went from cheers to tears very quickly this weekend after a star athlete named Mika Jo Barnett, the running back at William Jewell College, Liberty, Missouri, collapsed after scoring a touchdown. The junior was rushed to the hospital but did not survive. ABC's Leica Joshi has the story.
4: Barnett grew up playing the game and has been a star player ever since, earning all-conference and all-state honors awards. Hundreds attended a vigil on the college's campus.
5: It feels so wrong. I'm frustrated, I'm angry, I'm mad, but I know God doesn't make mistakes.
4: Paying their respects to the state champion and remembering his legacy. He was loved by the community and looked up to by many, on and off the field.
0: Dolly Parton has been laid to rest at her Nashville burial site, Woodlawn Memorial Park and Mausoleum, on Friday, confirmed by Dolly's niece, Lainey May, who said, "My granny always had a way of making me feel like I was enough. She believed in me before I even knew how to believe in myself." Riding the Tilt-A-Whirl at the Minnesota State Fair 100 years after the dizzying ride debuted, Molly and Riley know how to do it.
6: We were really leaning into the turns. You have a little control on how much
7: way
6: you
7: turns, how many times you turn. So we were really leaning into it and making sure that we got the full experience.
6: Yeah, we got some good butterflies.
0: There are too many butterflies, and it's more like the Tilt-A-Hurl. Wayne Cabot, ABC News.
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11: North Idaho weather.
12: We look to be back into some sunshine on Monday and a little bit warmer at 78, 80 on Tuesday, but cloudy, as a bunch of rain in the forecast for the upcoming first week of September. Lows dipping down into the upper 40s.
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18: 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I'm Dr. Adam Brockman. 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So let's get into it because there's a lot on the docket this week and none of it is boring. Let's go ahead and get started with our health headlines this week. First up, check your freezer because the FDA just upgraded a frozen berry recall to its highest risk classification. Specific lots of Green Wise, that's Green Wise organic frozen blueberries and mixed berries sold at Publix are now flagged for possible E. coli contamination, serious enough to earn the FDA's top tier alert. And here's the part that should really get your attention. This isn't a one-off. The FDA is currently juggling 11 separate active foodborne illness investigations at the same time, right alongside a CDC probe into salmonella and E. coli tied to alfalfa sprouts. Now, here's the consumer message I want you to actually remember, not just to nod along today. Freezing does not kill E. coli. It just puts it on hold. So if you've got a bag in the freezer right now and you can't tell me exactly which brand, which lot number, and it's just not worth the gamble on that smoothie. So I want you to check the label against the FDA recall list. And if it's on there, don't rinse it. Don't cook around it. Just get rid of it. This is one of those stories that feels small until it's your kid in the urgent care at 11 at night. And speaking of things that sound small but aren't, let's swing from what's in your freezer to what might soon be in your oncologist toolkit, because Merck and Moderna just dropped a significant update. Keytruda hit its primary goals in patients with high-risk melanoma that have already been surgically removed. Patients on the combination stayed cancer-free longer and were less likely to develop distant metastasis than patients on Keytruda alone. So here's what makes this different. This vaccine isn't off the shelf. It's built to match the specific mutations inside each patient's own tumor. We've talked about personalized medicine on this show for years, like it was a someday, maybe someday type of concept. This is someday showing up in a phase 3 trial with real numbers behind it, and regulatory filings are reportedly already in motion. So I don't hand out the word breakthrough lightly on this program, but if this holds up through approval, we may look back on this as the one where individualized cancer vaccines stop being a research

0: extract and started being an actual treatment option. Okay, let's pivot from the lab to something a whole lot cheaper, because our next story is one I think deserves far more airtime than it's getting. Researchers out of Emory University found that older adults with mild cognitive impairment and also sleep disturbances who took at least 5,000 IUs of vitamin D daily scored over 13% better on standardized cognitive testing than those who did not. Let's go ahead and slow down and translate that, because I don't want you to sprint into the supplement aisle off of just that number. This was a small study, so it's not gospel yet. But think about what's actually being compared here. On one side, a nutrient, it's got a huge percentage of Americans already low in, we're talking about vitamin D, that costs almost next to nothing. It has this well-established safety track record at reasonable doses. On the other side, the entire pharmaceutical industry is racing to find anything that's meaningfully slows that cognitive decline. So if a number like 13% holds up in this bigger trial, vitamin D deficiency could turn out to be one of the cheapest, most fixable risk factors we're currently ignoring in early cognitive decline. So get your levels checked. It's a simple blood draw, and it's worth knowing. So if vitamin D is this week's quiet overachiever, our next story is going to mess with something you thought you already understood, and that's exercise and weight loss. New research this week makes the case that exercise isn't actually the best tool for losing the weight in the first place, but it may be the single most important factor in keeping it off once it's gone. The mechanism comes down to preserving muscle mass, protecting your metabolic rate, and keeping your appetite and blood sugar regulation on track over the long haul. Here's why I like this one. I think it takes the guilt out of a conversation that trips a lot of people up. If you've ever put in a solid month on that treadmill, watched the scale barely budge, and thrown in the towel, this research says you may have just been measuring the wrong outcome at the wrong phase of the process. Diet drives that initial weight loss. Exercise is what stands guard over it afterward. So don't go out and fire your gym membership because the scale isn't cooperating yet. It's doing a completely different job than you think it is. Now, let's close out the headlines with one that's hard to talk about, but I think we owe it to you straight with no sugarcoating. We're going to revisit this story from last week with new information. An 8-year-old girl in Louisiana died after contracting a rare brain-eating amoeba, likely entering through her nose while she was swimming in a freshwater lake. The infection causes rapid, severe brain swelling, and it's almost always fatal. So I want to be straight with you rather than scare you. These infections remain extremely rare nationally, but they're not at zero, and they tend to show up nearly every summer in warm, stagnant freshwater in southern states. So here's the practical piece, not the panic. If your kids are swimming in warm, shallow lakes or ponds this time of year, keep their heads above the waterline when you can. Skip the dunking and the diving in stagnant water. And for young kids, nose clips, they're a cheap layer of protection. This is not a reason to cancel that lake trip. It's a reason to know that this organism exists, because most families have never heard of it until a headline like this one runs. So there's your rundown: a recall that deserves a fridge check, a cancer vaccine trial that deserves real optimism, a vitamin most of you are probably low on, an exercise study that reframes the whole "why isn't the scale moving" conversation, and a rare tragic story that deserves calm awareness instead of fear. Okay, folks, when we come back, we've got a lot more ground to cover this hour, including a listener question, our health alternative of the week, and a health mystery that you won't want to miss. Stick with us. Health Talk America will be right back.
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8: I'm Ed Mankin. It is cut down day in the NFL and also a day to add players to rosters. The biggest addition comes in Los Angeles, where Aaron Donald is returning to the Rams on a one-year deal. According to ESPN's Adam Schefter and the NFL Network's Ian Rappaport, the deal is worth $20 million with incentives that could increase Donald's pay to $30 million. The Titans have waived quarterback Will Levis. He was a second-round pick in 2023. The Packers have placed Micah Parsons on their PUP list. He will miss at least the first four games of the season. Green Bay running back Josh Jacobs and Denver linebacker Jonathan Cooper have been placed on the league's exempt list. The Browns have placed quarterback Dylan Gabriel on injured reserve and will keep their other three quarterbacks on their active roster, one less than the Steelers, who are keeping four quarterbacks on their roster. Now to baseball, where the Yankees put on a hitting display in the Bronx. as they finished off a series against their rival.
9: That one is drilled to right field. See ya! Into the short porch. A bullet up the bat of Wells. And the Yankees are up by a score of 9-1.
8: That call from the Yes Network, that lead would grow to 16-1 for the final. New York is now 4 games ahead of Boston for the top wild card spot of the American League. The Phillies finished off a sweep of the Angels, winning 5-2. Philadelphia has now won 4 in a row. The Astros beat the Mets 6-3. Houston stays 2 up on Texas in the AL West as the Rangers cooled off the Brewers 7-4. The Braves topped the Rockies 3-2 in 10 innings. Atlanta has now won 7 in a row. It was the Rays over the Padres 5-4. Tampa has won 4 in a row. The Dodgers topped the Tigers 6-1. The Guardians beat the Royals 11-1. And Cleveland continues to hold the final American League wildcard spot.
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0: To be talked about. First, the numbers, because context is everything here. A normal TSH generally sits somewhere in the range of about 0.4 to 4.0, depending on the lab. Patty's daughter is at 83. That's not a mildly sluggish thyroid. That is a thyroid that has essentially thrown its hands up and stopped showing up to work while the pituitary gland is screaming at it, because that's what TSH actually is. It's not thyroid hormone itself. It's the pituitary's shout into the void, make more hormone. And at 83, that shout has turned into an air horn. Pair that with a free T4 of 0.4, which is well below the normal range, and you've got a case of significant overt hypothyroidism in a 21-year-old. That's not something we manage exclusively with parsley tea and positive thinking. That level of thyroid failure needs thyroid hormone replacement now. Full stop. And I want to be really clear about that before we go one a little bit further in this, because I don't want anyone hearing root cause and thinking that means skip the Synthroid. At these numbers, replacement therapy isn't optional. It's the floor, not the ceiling. Now, here's where it gets interesting, and here's where Patty's instinct to dig deeper is a smart one, because if she can get to the root cause, the ultimate lifelong sentence may not have to be Synthroid. At 21 years old, with a TSH that's severe, the single most likely underlying driver is autoimmune thyroid disease, specifically Hashimoto's thyroiditis. This is where the immune system, for reasons we fully don't understand, decides the thyroid gland is a foreign invader and starts attacking it. So the very first root cause question I'd want answered before selenium, before iodine, before anything else is this: has anyone run thyroid peroxidase antibodies, TPO antibodies, and thyroglobulin antibodies? Because if those come back elevated, that tells you that this is autoimmune in nature, and that single piece of information changes almost everything about how you approach the root cause conversation. And here's why that matters so much. If this is autoimmune Hashimoto's, then iodine, which Patty's practitioner flagged as something to test, becomes a two-edged sword. In someone with a healthy, non-autoimmune thyroid, iodine deficiency absolutely can cause hypothyroidism. And correcting it is straightforward and helpful. But in someone with existing thyroid autoimmunity, excess iodine can actually provoke more antibody activity and make things worse, not better. So testing iodine status is reasonable. I don't want to throw that out, but supplementing iodine blindly in a 21-year-old with a TSH of 83 before you know whether this is autoimmune, it's a little like handing someone gasoline before you've confirmed there isn't already a fire. Test first. Don't assume natural automatically means safe in this particular scenario. Selenium is a different story, and I think it's a smart inclusion on that practitioner's part. Selenium is a cofactor that the body needs to convert T4 into active T3 hormone, and there's reasonably good research showing selenium supplementation can help lower TPO.

0: anemia can worsen hypothyroid symptoms and can interfere with how well the body converts and uses thyroid hormone. I'd want to see a full iron panel here, not just the hemoglobin, but ferritin specifically, because ferritin can reveal a storage iron problem well before a standard blood count shows anything abnormal. For a 21-year-old woman, iron deficiency is common enough on its own that it's worth ruling in or out regardless of the thyroid picture. So here's the root cause checklist I'd actually hand you, Patty. TPO and thyroglobulin antibodies to establish whether it's this autoimmune. A full iron panel, including ferritin. The selenium status. I also want you to know about vitamin D, because low vitamin D shows up often in autoimmune thyroid conditions, and it's an easy, cheap thing to correct. And I'd want a basic look at gluten sensitivity or a celiac screening, because there's a well-documented overlap between celiac disease and autoimmune thyroiditis, enough that many endocrinologists will screen for it as a matter of course in a new Hashimoto's diagnosis. Now, the part I really want Patty and her daughter to walk away with, root cause exploration and thyroid hormone replacement are not competing strategies. They're not pick one. Correcting nutritional deficiencies, calming that autoimmune activity, and supporting gut and adrenal health can absolutely improve how someone feels. It may reduce antibody levels over time, and in milder cases can reduce the dose medication eventually that's needed. But when the pituitary is firing off a TSH of 83, the immediate job is to stabilize that thyroid hormone levels so this young woman's body, her heart rate, her metabolism, her brain function, and her fertility down the road isn't running for months on a hormone deficiency that severe. Do both, medicate appropriately now, and build the root cause investigation in parallel with a physician who's willing to actually run the full panel instead of just the TSH. So, Patty, thank you for writing in, and thank you for advocating this hard for your daughter. That's exactly the kind of involved, informed family member every 21-year-old with a new diagnosis needs standing up for them at their next appointment. So if you've got a question like this one, something with real numbers, real stakes, and no clear next step, send it our way through healthtalkamerica.com or call the line at 800-606-8822. We'll do our very best to make sense of it for you right here on air. When we come back, we've got more ground to cover this hour. Stick with us. Health Talk America will be right back after this.
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5: North Idaho weather. We look to be back into some sunshine on Monday and a little bit warmer at 78, 80 on Tuesday, but cloudy as a bunch of rain in the forecast for the upcoming first week of September. Lows dipping down into the upper 40s.
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All right, we're back for more. This is Health Talk America. I'm Dr. Adam Brockman, and I appreciate you joining us for your health. Before we get into the next piece of this hour, a reminder that our phone line is open around the clock for your health-related questions. 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Now, before we get into this week's health alternative, I want to take a minute and talk about something that I want to see in your bathroom and in your car's cup holder, and that's the Spry Dental Defense System. Here's the thing about oral care that nobody tells you at the dentist's office. Most breath mints and most chewing gum are doing the exact opposite of what you think they're doing. They're coating your mouth in sugar that feed the bad bacteria responsible for cavities and bad breath in the first place. You walk around feeling minty and confident, and meanwhile, the bacteria in your mouth just got handed a buffet. Spry flips that entire equation on its head because their products are sweetened with xylitol. That's a natural sugar substitute that doesn't just avoid feeding the bad bacteria. It actively starves them. Xylitol interferes with the ability of cavity-causing bacteria to stick to your teeth and reproduce, which is why you'll see it recommended by dental professionals, including my dentist. 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And I want to be straight with you. 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Remember, your mouth does more for your overall health than you give it credit for. It's worth treating it like it matters. All right, let's move into this week's health alternative of the week.

This one connects directly back to something I just did an interview on, and we're talking nitric oxide, and specifically N101, which you can find at N101.com. I encourage you to go back and listen to this important discussion on cardiovascular health. And here's why I wanted to circle back to this one and give it its own spotlight. Nitric oxide is one of those molecules that quietly runs the show in your body without ever really getting invited to the conversation. It's what tells the smooth muscle around your blood vessels to relax and widen, which is the entire mechanism behind healthy blood pressure and good circulation, and how efficiently your muscles get oxygen when you're exercising or climbing stairs or just trying to keep up with your grandkids at the park. And here's the part that should get your attention. Your body's natural nitric oxide production starts declining as early as your 40s. And for some people, it can already be reduced by half by the time you hit 50. That's not a symptom you feel directly the way you feel a headache. It's a slow erosion that's happening in the background of your entire cardiovascular system. And most nitric oxide supplements on the market lean on L-arginine or L-citrulline, which rely on an enzyme pathway in the body to convert those amino acids into nitric oxide. The catch is that exact enzyme pathway is precisely what tends to weaken with age and cardiovascular disease. So you're asking an already tired system to work harder, which is a little like asking someone who just ran a marathon to immediately run a second one because you handed them a protein bar. N101 takes a different route entirely. It uses a dissolving lozenge that works with the bacteria in your oral cavity to convert dietary nitrates directly into usable nitric oxide, sidestepping that age-related enzyme bottleneck altogether. Now, I want to go ahead and give you a caveat right alongside that enthusiasm. If you're already on multiple blood pressure medications or blood thinners, you need to have a conversation with your physician before adding any nitric oxide product to your routine. Not because it's dangerous by default, but because it works with real physiology. And real physiology means real interactions with medication that may be possible, although very rare, but keep your provider in the loop. For nearly every person, though, nitric oxide is very beneficial to add into your routine. Maybe you're noticing that your energy isn't what it used to be, or you're someone managing borderline blood pressure, or someone who wants to support their circulation proactively instead of waiting for a diagnosis to force that issue. This is a well-researched approach to a problem most people don't even know they have. 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And of course, keep being your own best doctor. All right, that's your health alternative of the week, N101, nitric oxide lozenges. Again, that's N101.com. When we come back, we've got more of this hour ahead of us, so don't wander off too far. Health Talk America will be right back after this.

May 15, 9 a.m. Two women quietly waiting at the doctor's office. Woman 1 says, "Cold day, huh?" Woman 2, "What's that?" Woman 1, "Kinda cold today." Woman 2, "Yeah, wasn't expecting that." Woman 1, "What is it, 47 degrees? Woman 2, "No, more like 45. Woman 1, yeah, makes sense. At least it's not raining. Woman 2, "That would be sad." Woman 1, "So sad." Woman 2, "The weather." Woman 1, "Crazy." Please, don't waste your small talk. Donate it to foster care.

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And we're back on Health Talk America. I'm Dr. Adam Brockman, and this next segment is a fun one for most of our listeners because it's a mystery. 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So here's your health mystery of the week. I'm calling this one the case of the weight that wouldn't stay gone. Picture this, a woman, our patient today, and she does everything right. She cleans up her diet, she loses 25 pounds over several months, and she feels fantastic. She also starts exercising along the way, hits the gym a few times a week, and here's the strange part of the mystery. The scale barely moves faster because of exercise. Same weight loss pattern, though, roughly, whether she's in the gym four times a week or barely at all. This describes millions of real people. So a few months in, feeling like the workouts aren't doing anything, she quietly lets the gym membership lapse. Diet stays reasonably in check, and then almost like clockwork, 6 months later, 10 of those 25 pounds have crept back. A year later, most of it's back. Now, here's the mystery we're actually solving today. If the exercise wasn't the thing driving the weight loss in the first place, why did all the weight come back once the exercise stopped? That's exactly the question the new research this week set out to answer, the ones that we discussed in our health headlines. And the findings reframe how we should be thinking about exercise altogether. The headline is this: exercise may not be your most powerful tool for losing weight in the first place, but it appears to be the single most important factor in keeping that weight off once it's gone. So let's go ahead and crack this case open, because the mechanism is where the real story lives. When you lose weight primarily through diet alone, your body doesn't just lose fat, it tends to lose muscle right along with it, sometimes a significant amount. And muscle is metabolically expensive tissue to maintain, which means it's also your metabolic safety net. Less muscle means a lower resting metabolic rate, which means your body needs fewer calories just to run in place, which means the exact same eating pattern that got you your ideal weight goal. It can also start putting weight back on once your muscle mass has quietly eroded underneath. Exercise, in particular, resistance training, is what preserves that muscle during and after weight loss. It's not that the treadmill burns some magic number of calories that outpaces the food. It's that the treadmill, and more importantly, the weight room, protect the very engine that keeps your metabolism from slowing down as you age and as you also lose weight. There's more to this mystery too. Regular physical activity appears to improve fat burning efficiency at the cellular level, and it helps regulate appetite and blood sugar over the long haul. Meaning consistent movement doesn't just burn calories in that moment, it changes how your body handles the calories you eat for hours afterward. So the exercise isn't competing with the diet for credit on a scale of in month one, it's playing a completely different position on the team, one that only shows its value in month 12 or month 18. Or month 24, right about the time most people have already quit, convinced it wasn't working. And that, listeners, is the twist ending to today's mystery.
The workouts you thought failed you when the scale wasn't moving fast enough were never designed to win that particular race. They were quietly building the infrastructure that determines whether your success sticks around for good. So here's my takeaway, and I want you to actually sit with it and use it. If you've ever hit the gym for a month, gotten discouraged because the scale wasn't screaming at you, and you threw in the towel, you weren't failing, you were most likely measuring the wrong outcome at the wrong phase of the process. Diet drives the initial drop. Exercise is the bodyguard standing at the door, making sure that loss doesn't just walk back in 6 months later. Don't fire the treadmill or the weights because it's not moving the needle today. It's working a night shift you can't see just yet. If you're in the middle of a weight loss effort right now and you're tempted to cut the movement, the exercise, the weights, the treadmill because it's not doing anything, this is your sign to keep it in the routine, especially the strength training piece, because that's the part actively protecting your long-term result, the long-term weight loss that you're going for. All right, that's your health mystery of the week solved. When we come back, we wrap up this hour. Stay with us. Health Talk America will be right back after this.

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0: And that brings us to the bottom of the hour. This is Health Talk America, and I'm Dr. Adam Brockman. And I want to take a few minutes here at the close to tie this whole hour together. Today, we started with the health headlines. And if you're just catching the tail end of the show, here's the quick recap. Check your freezer, because that berry recall is serious enough to warrant the FDA's top alert level. Keep an eye on the melanoma vaccine trial out of Merck and Moderna, because that's the kind of story that could look enormous in the rearview mirror a few years from now. Get your vitamin D checked, because that Emory University study on cognitive scores deserves more attention than it's getting. And then we cracked open our health mystery of the week and solved the case of the weight that wouldn't stay gone. Turns out that exercise that you thought wasn't working during weight loss was quietly protecting your metabolism the whole time, standing guard so the weight doesn't sneak back 6 months later. And in between all of that, we took Patty's question about her daughter's hypothyroidism. And I want to circle back to the heart of that conversation one more time, because I think it applies to almost everything we talked about today. Get the full picture before you settle for the easy answer. Don't just treat the number on the lab report. Ask what's driving it. That's true whether we're talking about a TSH of 83 or a stubborn 10 pounds that keeps finding its way back. And then we brought you N101 as our health alternative of the week for circulation and cardiovascular support. products that are built on mechanism that actually holds up when you look under the hood, which is the kind of recommendations that you're going to get from me on this show. So here's your health tip to carry out of this hour with you. And I want it to be simple enough that you can actually remember it Tuesday afternoon when you are jogging your memory. This week, I want you to pick one thing, just one, from everything we discussed this hour and do it. Check the recall list before you make that smoothie. Book the blood draw for vitamin D. Keep the gym membership instead of canceling it because the scale's being stubborn. Ask your doctor one more question than you normally would. Health doesn't improve because you absorbed an hour of information. It improves because you did something with one piece of it. That's all I'm asking this week. That's really the whole philosophy behind this show. We're not here to overwhelm you with everything at once. We're here to hand you real information, minus the fear and minus the hype, and trust you to use it to become your own best doctor. Thank you so much for spending this hour with us. If you've got a health-related question, a story, or something you want us digging into on a future episode, the line is always open. That number, 800-606-8822. 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I'm Dr. Adam Brockman. 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
5: From ABC News, I'm Wayne Cabot. After a lull in fighting, the U.S. and Iran are again firing at each other. Iran sending missiles into Jordan, targeting American bases. The U.S. sending rockets toward Iranian missile launchers in the Strait of Hormuz. ABC Stephen Portnoy.
6: Sunday's U.S. strike, the first since July 29th, coming just days after the war crossed the six-month mark. President Trump has said oil is transiting safely.
7: Millions and millions of barrels of oil are coming out of the Strait every day.
6: And the Pentagon insists international shipping routes in the Strait have been cleared of sea mines.
5: Clearing the Strait is why the U.S. says it struck Iran today, claiming it was arming missiles with mines to drop in the water. Hours after the U.S. attack, Iran says it destroyed two U.S. bases in Jordan, but the American military says not true, that it shot down those missiles. Jordan says it shot down eight more. The number of missing following the flooding on the Nepal-Tibet border has risen to more than 3,000. ABC foreign correspondent Britt Klenet reports from Kathmandu.
8: Rescuers desperately trying to find any signs of life. Hundreds of people could be trapped. The Nepalese army racing to reach them. 85 Americans are unaccounted for in the Nepal-Tibet border region, according to the State Department. All around, residents facing a seemingly insurmountable crisis. Areas completely cut off, mud feeling like wet cement now covering whole villages. Forensics teams overwhelmed.
5: 15 are missing from a Grand Canyon campground. ABC's Danny Beckstrom.
9: Search and rescue crews hard at work after those floodwaters in the Grand Canyon triggered a large-scale rescue operation. More than 60 people trapped, pilots airlifting them to safety. The storms come amid monsoon season. Millions are on alert for more dangerous flash flood threats across parts of the Southwest.
5: Where the setup for monsoon rain continues tomorrow. 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
11: Do we have time for one more Dolly song?
5: On the weekend, Dolly was laid to rest. Fans at Nashville's Bridgestone Theater saw Brandi Carlile's very personal tribute.
11: I saw one time, and it was with Dolly. And, man, can you guys even believe I got to do that?
5: As a Dolly photo montage played behind her, Brandi Carlile had the audience in tears.

0: Randy Carlyle says Dolly took a risk and accepted me for being gay. The remnants of Tropical Storm Dolly could drench the Caribbean and possibly South Florida this week, while in the Pacific, Hurricane Carina has just formed, a path likely to avoid land hundreds of miles off Baja California. Scotty Scheffler rallies from three shots down to win the FedEx Cup Championship in style, using a 5-iron, 211 yards out, and coming within 2 inches of the cup. Oil prices rising again after U.S. forces hit those Iranian rocket launchers. Mideast oil no longer is a sure thing. President Trump hoping to lower prices by helping Venezuela fix its refineries. Industry analysts say that they're in bad shape, but it'll take a long time to get it better. Wayne Cabot, ABC News.
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4: A couple of good days for Monday and Tuesday before we see a bunch of bad days for the first week of September as the temperatures get cooler and the rain starts to fall. Highs around 70, nighttime lows in the mid-50s or lower.
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9: I'm Ed Mankin. It is cut down day in the NFL and also a day to add players to rosters. The biggest addition comes in Los Angeles, where Aaron Donald is returning to the Rams on a one-year deal. According to ESPN's Adam Schefter and the NFL Network's Ian Rappaport, the deal is worth $20 million with incentives that could increase Donald's pay to $30 million.

0: Titans have waived quarterback Will Levis. He was a second-round pick in 2023. The Packers have placed Micah Parsons on their PUP list. He will miss at least the first four games of the season. Green Bay running back Josh Jacobs and Denver linebacker Jonathan Cooper have been placed on the league's exempt list. The Browns have placed quarterback Dylan Gabriel on injured reserve and will keep their other three quarterbacks on their active roster, one less than the Steelers, who are keeping four quarterbacks on their roster. Now to baseball, where the Yankees put on a hitting display in the Bronx as they finished off a series against their rival.
1: Allen is drilled to right field. See ya! Into the short porch. A bullet up the bat of Wells. And the Yankees are up by a score of 9-1.
0: That call for the Yes Network, that lead would grow to 16-1 for the final. New York is now four games ahead of Boston for the top wild card spot of the American League. The Phillies finished off a sweep of the Angels, winning 5-2. Philadelphia has now won four in a row. The Astros beat the Mets 6-3. Houston stays two up on Texas in the AL West as the Rangers cooled off the Brewers 7-4. The Braves topped the Rockies 3-2 in 10 innings. Atlanta has now won seven in a row. It was the Rays over the Padres 5-4. Tampa has won four in a row. The Dodgers topped the Tigers 6-1. The Guardians beat the Royals 11-1. And Cleveland continues to hold the final American League wildcard spot.
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3: You know, even if Kim Kardashian called us or... You know, maybe Johnny Depp said, hey, can you put me on? I go, probably not. You know, we don't need
4: that. That was pretty tough to get through.
3: we've already talked about it enough.
5: I don't know. If Amber Heard.
3: Yeah, there's a few people Todd would allow to come on.
5: All right. Twist my arm.
3: Sit next to me.
5: Yes.
3: Remember, so email us at info@radiolawtalk.com. Go to our website to read the disclaimers. Disclaimers include, but are not limited to, seek counsel. We're talking about general topics of law. We're not giving you legal advice. The purpose of this thing is just, this whole show is, it's the most exciting, entertaining, and only sometimes informative show on earth. We're here to entertain and have fun. Because there's a lot going on this week. I mean, you know, a lot of times we talk about, you know, different topics and cases. The stack is so high today and yesterday. And Denise, huh? We last week, we got a stack from last week we still probably should talk about. We haven't even touched. But we're going to the latest and greatest this week. And we have a huge stack. And we'll probably get through half of it if we're lucky. But let me tell you some things we're going to talk about, other than the wonderful case or no case, that is really, really interesting. The first thing is probably one of the biggest, most significant cases, I'm not saying of all time, but at least this whole year. And I'm not going to tell you about it. I'm just going to set you up that way. It is so significant and so important that I believe you're going to have to take note, tell your friends, maybe even talk about it at church. Maybe even get up and in Sunday school at church, right? Don't you agree, Cal? You could do that.
4: Yes. Oh, absolutely.
3: It's going to be a big one. And so be prepared for that. The second one is NFL Cut Day's coming. That is tomorrow, Sunday, at 6 p.m. Eastern time, which is 3 p.m. West Coast time. They have to be down to 53 people on the rosters. That's about 1,000 cuts. That is a lot of people being cut. And their dreams falling apart. But that's why am I bringing that up? There's a certain player that a certain team doesn't have to worry about. It's a very interesting situation here that they just don't worry because they have this one player that is going to be over the top. We're going to discuss that. Meta settlement we're going to talk about. Are some roller coasters too rough? We're going to find out on talk about a case that's going on. Logo drama for Bucky's. Now I know Bucky's the Beaver. By the way, this is important stuff we've got to talk about. Bucky's the Beaver. And I'm telling you, we're West Coast people. Never really been to Bucky's until I was in Texas probably 8 months ago. And I went to a Bucky's. By the way, this is not throwing one state above or the other. The prices for gas in Texas were so low, I couldn't believe it. I fell out of my chair, basically, saying, it's what? How much? It was super inexpensive. And, but it's pretty cool. I'm going to have to say Bucky's, I'm just going to step up. And there are people like, oh, you got to, they're too big. They're big. It is a really cool store. That's what I got to say. Then we're going to talk about a big ruling concerning the transgender women in sports. And that's what we're going to discuss. That's not political. We stay politically neutral, but this is interesting what the Supreme Court came down with on their ruling about this and how I think it's really going to mess things up, but it's probably correct what they ruled and why. It's almost like the Roe v. Wade ruling, right? And why is that? We're going to discuss that. Dolly Parton's estate, what happens to it? What's going to happen? We're going to talk about that. Blake Lively and Justin Baldoni, still not out. We got things that are, I think this is the end of it. Let's hope and pray this is the end of it.
6: I think it is too, and I will say I called that one.
3: You nailed it. That's exactly – no, you did. You nailed it. Exactly right. And there's also woes for some NFL players, and we're going to get into that. That's a lot of stuff. That's 9 topics that we probably have another 20 past that. We will not get through them. Third hour. I want you to stay here during third hour because what do? Third hours. You know, you've heard of speed dating. We do speed cases. We're going to zip through a whole bunch of cases at that time. But the reason people come here is for one reason only, Cal. Why do they come here?
7: Now it's time to play case or no case.
3: Yay! I don't know. Right. We don't have much time, do we?
4: What? I'll do the best
3: just
4: I can.
3: Set it up.
4: He was the star of a hit television show that brought with it massive merchandising. Way back in the 1950s, and this actor said, if you're going to sell all that stuff because of my TV show, I want a cut. The network, CBS, said, we don't think so. And they fired the actor and replaced him with another guy. That was a disaster. The viewing public revolted. Ratings plummeted. Audiences rejected the replacement, a man named John Hart. The network still had the fired actor under contract and went fired the replacement and ordered the original star back on the set. He refused, and the producer of the hit show, a guy named Trendle, decided to try to go to court to get the fired but still under contract actor back on the set. Yes, he wanted to know if he had a case or no case, and I want to know the show and the actor, if you don't mind. And Fred, go ahead.
3: How much time do we have, Cal?
4: Oh, you've got about a minute and a half. You can get started.
3: I'm not going to get into this, but I think I know what it is. I was going to ask a question.
4: Sure.
3: But I don't want to ask a question because it'll tip off my hosts. But I think I know the show.
4: Hmm.
3: So I'm in an
6: action. And we have to name the actor and the show?
4: Oh, yes, of
3: show,
4: course.
3: Show, actor, yeah. And
4: if you can, they get 2 extra points for each of those, Denise.
8: Was it a variety show or a something that scripted?
4: A scripted show.
8: It was a scripted show.
3: Yeah, no, yeah. I know. Yeah. Todd, I know which one it is.
8: Comedy? Drama? Western?
3: No, don't say it.
4: Yes, it was a scripted show. That is.
3: Yeah, don't say it. I think I got it. Because I think I remember the apparel. And I might be wrong, but I remember the stuff you could buy, the shirts, the hats, and the stuff. It was pretty cool. All right, we come back. We're going to let, I'm going to think about it. And I, by the way, the actor, I could see the actor's face, but I'm probably not going to come up with it.
4: Okay, so here's a hint that you can ruminate on over the break. 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

0: 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And now back to the show.
1: I love the beautiful day in the neighborhood. You guys ever seen Mr. Rogers' neighborhood skit on SNL with Eddie Murphy?
2: Yes, sir.
1: And a beautiful day in my neck of the woods, the way he talks. By the way, who's at that door? He yells at it when someone knocks on the door. It's me. Ding-ling-ling-ling. You know, he's like, it is so funny. He just, Eddie Murphy's awesome. So it starts with a TV show in the 1950s, and apparently it was a very successful show. And the main actor, they decided somehow to let him go, but he was still under contract. And they basically fired him, brought another guy in. It didn't work, so they... Since he was, quote, still under contract, even though they kind of let him go, they kind of pushed him to the side, I guess. They said they want him back. Then he said, no way. And the answer, the question is, who is this individual? What's the show? And what's the outcome? It is a case, and the winner, winner, chicken dinner is the actor. And I think I know the name of the actor and the show, and I will let you know that. That's what I'm saying. So it's a case. And the actor that is the original person wins.
3: Now, before we get into this any more deeply, because you haven't given the actor's name yet, the actor does have three names, but that was not his stage name. It was not three.

0: names. So right. if I confused you, I apologize.
1: Gotcha.
0: He okay. had three names, given names, but his stage name was two words. The show, however, was still three words in the title. Todd, what
1: okay,
0: do you think?
1: So wait a minute. So that's confusing. So you're saying was his stage name also in the title, or is his normal name in the title?
0: No, his stage name is what
1: was
0: he
1: part
0: used.
1: Of the title.
0: Correct. Yeah. Well.
2: Oh.
1: Well, with three of the words.
2: No, no, no.
0: He got his billing. The show has three words in the title. It is not a nom de plume. I mean, it is.
1: Right.
0: It is not a.
2: Got it. Not his name.
0: Yeah.
1: Got it.
0: It's named after the character. Sorry.
2: You had to ask a question that you waited to.
0: Now, I was confused. Don't confuse Todd deliberately, but he gives me that look like, come on, Cal, get it together. Okay, what do you think, case or no case?
3: You know, I'm pulling a total blank on this one. I'm just going to go that there's probably a scenario. It happened. I don't really recall hearing too much about actors wanting to sue Hollywood. At that time, the studios had so much power, people were just happy to have a paycheck and a role. And so I'm going to say this is probably all happened, but never became a case. No okay. case.
0: Fair enough, Todd. That's fair enough. I remind you, this is in the 1950s, but still famous today. Denise, what do you think?
2: Well, I think that it is a case, and the actor wins also. And I think this is the case that came down and said you can't, you know, have an actor that's committed to one studio and they get to misuse and abuse them. So I think actor wins.
0: All right. That's all fair enough.
1: Okay.
0: And now, do you have any idea as to whom the actor might be or the title? It was not an eponymous titled
1: right.
0: show, but
1: right.
0: but yeah, you know, so,
1: whatever eponymous means,
0: named after the guy.
1: Oh, so it's not named after the guy.
0: It's not like the Fred, you know, the Fred Penny show, right?
1: It would Dang, be. Can it, Cal? Now that's my second one. Let me tell you my thought. My first thought was Twilight Zone.
0: Oh,
1: so that's not it, because that's not the Twilight Zone. Is not well the Twilight Zone.
0: That's three words. Yeah,
1: and then the second one was Andy Griffith Show, but you said it's not the name of the person in it, correct?
0: Correct.
1: So it's not that one. I'm stumped. I'm going to stick with my original, The Twilight Zone. And the actor, I can't remember his name.
0: Rod Serling, is that
1: Rod Serling, that's okay. it, Rod Serling. Okay.
0: All right. Todd is giving me this look again. Can I go home now, Todd?
3: I have no idea. I'll
0: bet you do. I'll bet in your day you said, I want some of that merchandise.
3: See, that's the thing. It's the merchandise stuff is, Howdy Doody Show.
0: Oh,
1: that is freaking smart.
0: Excellent.
1: That's
0: yes.
1: excellent.
3: Howdy Doody Show and the actor.
1: Oh, I know what it is.
3: I don't even know who was on it.
1: I messed up. I know what it is.
3: Billy yeah. Ray Smith.
0: Clarabelle the Cow.
3: Yes.
0: Okay. Denise, what do you think?
2: Well, I'm not from that era, so I'm having a really hard time thinking of the show.
0: I'll bet you when you hear it, you'll go, I knew yeah. that show. Yeah.
2: I don't know any shows from the 50s. I know they're all like in the 60s.
1: Can I help you out?
2: Yeah.
1: The Lone Ranger.
2: Okay. The Lone Ranger. And then who's the actor?
1: I don't know.
3: Tonto.
2: No, the Lone Ranger. The actor was. No, he's not alive still, though.
0: Fred, unbelievable. You gave Denise the answer.
1: I did. Denise, you got points. The Lone Ranger was.
2: Okay. Was it a case, too?
0: Yeah, okay. Three-word name, but the actor was known. His show had three words in the title. Name of the show, The Lone Ranger, the actor, Jack Carlton William Clayton Moore.
1: Wow, what a long name.
0: After this true incident, but not a case, the network quietly paid more money, and then, interestingly, acted as if the mistake in hiring of the replacement never happened. They never mentioned it again at CBS.
1: Wow.
2: So it was a case in the actor one?
0: No case.
1: So, but you get a point. You said the name.
0: You said The Lone Ranger.
1: What yeah. I did, I sacrificed Cal for everybody.
0: I like the way you did that. You know,
1: I am such a good person.
0: Now, a friend of mine works at a bank, and they call him the Lone Arranger, but that's another
1: story.
0: Ranger.
1: Oh, that's awesome.
0: All right.
3: You know, next time I teach in church and we have to talk about sacrifice, it reminds me of the time when Fred Penny gave the answer to Denise. I was so filled with the Spirit.
1: No, you can't have that, Denise. You didn't get it all.
2: No, I don't have it yet.
1: Oh, yeah.
2: I'm holding it out here to remind everybody that we have this beautiful
1: necklace.
3: Right.
1: MVP necklace.
0: And
2: yes.
0: I hope you saw the picture of Todd.
3: Yeah, that was just hilarious.
1: Wasn't
3: that
1: was it awesome? Well, we'll have to do it. And then when Denise wins, there'll be a queen sitting up there.
0: Yes, this is
1: that's
0: true.
1: That's in charge. That's the queen of the throne.
2: I think I might choose princess.
1: Oh, you're going to be a princess?
0: We can do that.
1: Make sure you make her
3: yes,
1: a princess.
3: Yes, Khaleesi.
1: Yeah. Oh, my heavens. Well, that was a good one.

0: 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It's coming right up after we break away.
1: Commercials and other announcements aired on Radio Law Talk contain the opinions of the sponsor. The airing of said announcements on Radio Law Talk does not constitute an endorsement. 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These claims have not been evaluated by the FDA.
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10: Couple of good days for Monday and Tuesday before we see a bunch of bad days for the first week of September as the temperatures get cooler and the rain starts to fall. Highs around 70, nighttime lows in the mid-50s or lower.
11: ABC News, I'm Wayne Cabot. The Iran war is back on tonight. America first to fire on rocket launchers, it says, were being loaded with mines to blow up ships in the Strait of Hormuz. Iran retaliating with missiles toward two U.S. bases in Jordan, saying it destroyed the bases, a claim the U.S. denies. All this pushing oil prices higher again, Brent crude back above 90. Just in from the National Park Service, they've recovered a body from the Colorado River.

0: After a wall of water from heavy rain washed over a campsite, crews still searching the mud and debris for 15 campers unaccounted for, and now tourists are being told no overnight hotel stays in the park. More flooding possible in Nepal, where U.S. help is underway and more is on the way.
1: We have activated from the State Department $3.6 million in emergency humanitarian assistance. That includes up to 3 months of emergency food for up to 10,000 flood-affected households.
0: Spokesman Tommy Pigott. 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
5: Hey, can you, that I mean it this time, can you replay that? Or, okay, just get, wait, don't replay it. I want everybody listening to hear in the background Cal laughing when she says, I mean it this time. Listen to Cal.
3: I mean it this time.
5: There you go. See that, Cal, you in the background. I love that.
6: Well, it was good.
5: It was awesome. I mean it that time.
6: I was feeding on lines at that point, you know, and yeah. She was going, so she was like, can I just go home now? And I'm thinking, in fact, she said this.
3: I want my toy. It's time to pay me now.
5: That's right. That's true. She did. She got a, back in the day, a Toys R Us, she got a toy.
7: She also got McDonald's, if I recall right.
5: McDonald's and a Toys R Us. That was their payment. It's child labor laws. I'm sure we broke a couple of them.
6: But all was properly reported.
5: Well, due to the fact that she's my granddaughter.
6: Okay,
5: she's not going to come after us, I think. Here's the deal. This case, I get ready for the roll. You know, Cal, whatever you do to roll it, this is important. I want to set this up with a big boom or a rolling. All right, here it is. Biggest case of the year. Someone is arrested for throwing a tampon at a bartender. We're going to discuss this case. This is so critical and important about throwing tampons at bartenders. We just can't put up with that anymore. That's just all there is to it. I know Todd's laughing. Who was it? No, it wasn't Haley Barber. Who is Haley Barber? That's Justin Bieber's. I'm not Barbara, Bieber. Haley Bieber, that's Justin Bieber's wife and Alec Baldwin's daughter. She's like a supermodel.
8: Yes.
5: Well, it's her sister went into a bar in Georgia and had to throw up and change her tampon. And so she started walking and went to the employee bathroom. And the bouncers and the bartender stopped her. No, that's back here in the back. This is for the employees. Here's the normal bathroom for everybody else. And she refused. And they got in an altercation. And the altercation was, you know, with two bouncers. In fact, one bouncer held her to stop her from doing it. And he kicked him in the groin, yanked his hair. They finally said, you know what? We'll let you use the employee lounge just to take care of it. So the woman bartender kind of took her back there. Let her go in and come out, and when the bartender returned, apparently she threw a tampon at her face. And so they removed her from the bar and said, that's it, you're done. And it came down to she first said, no, I didn't throw a tampon. Then she admitted it. So she was arrested for simple assault, simple battery, and criminal trespassing. After that fight. So, Todd,
9: what the heck is that?
5: Yeah. Yeah, it sounds to me like that's really, really – this is stuff that should be hitting the headlines.
8: Yeah. You know, you mentioned that. And here's the thing that I find – I wonder how Alec Baldwin's ego is feeling right now. Because what's her name? Elena Baldwin Irona, the defendant here. In the headlines, she is not identified as Alec Baldwin's daughter – Elena Baldwin. She's identified as Haley Bieber's sister.
5: Oh.
8: So they don't even identify her based on Alec Baldwin. I wonder if he's sitting there going, oh, good heavens, has my star dropped that much that in order for this to make headlines, to be the clickbait for people to go ahead and click on it, they have to identify this person with my other daughter, not me.
5: Haley Bieber's sister instead of Alec Baldwin's daughter?
8: Yes. And the thing that's interesting to me here on this is, I mean, this is just making news now. This incident occurred 2 years ago. It occurred in February 2024, and she got diversion.
5: What's that?
8: She got diversion, where essentially every state does it differently. In California, in my jurisdiction, there's two ways you can get

0: diversion. What's being diverted is sentencing. So if you plead to a case, you're found guilty, but you're not sentenced. And if you meet a series of conditions, you come back after you've taken the class or done the community service or paid the fine, and then you withdraw your plea under diversion. Golf's cheated on his wife. Tiger Woods, I think, had a diversion-type sentence out of the state of Florida. There's people that have gotten diversion down in Southern California. It's very common for this to happen, and that's what she got. She got diversion in this case.
1: But don't you think this is a very critical case?
0: What's
1: going on right now? This is one we have to pay attention to. That's really important.
0: I think it's a bloody shame that this happens. So
1: not a good thing to say in Australia.
0: In Australia, good thing we're not on any radio stations in Australia.
1: We'll say that anyway. Yeah. There we go. That's the situation. Yes. Yeah. There we go. Oh my gosh. Well, Meta. Okay. So we have to get into the. Well, you know what? Before we get into Meta, let's talk about this NFL cut day. So NFL cut day is coming up. An NFL cut day is always the Sunday after – it's like the final games. And so it's tomorrow at 3 p.m. Pacific time, 6 p.m. Eastern – East Coast time. And they have to get down to 53, which is about 1,000 individuals cut. Well, luckily the 49ers don't have to worry about cutting some – because the problem is sometimes you cut someone that's really good. 49ers don't have to worry about that. Why is it, Todd, they don't have to worry about cutting anyone? Because they already have a real star out there.
0: Oh, yeah,
1: that has really he's kind of an unknown star, but he's starting to get well known. But they should no other teams if they would have known they probably would have picked him up.
0: That's right. We're talking about Dejon LeBrie Love.
1: Wow.
0: 35 years old, but also, you know.
1: Well, you're a vet.
0: A vet, yes.
2: They're building a bust for him in Canton, even as we speak.
1: That's probably right. You're right.
0: Could be.
1: So what? He's a 49er, and I've seen the videos of him practicing out on the beach with a helmet. Like, you know, he's practicing because they do that, because I do know NFL players. They'll go to the beach, and they'll run – and do cuts in the beach and the sand because it works you tough because it's hard to run through the sand. But I see him out there in the beach and videos of him doing some really good cuts. But he wears his 49ers helmet.
0: Yeah, because every other 49er player or even any with pro football team when they go and do the workouts on the beach, they're always wearing their helmet. That's what we always see when that happens.
1: Well, you have to because you have to get used to that when you're doing it. And so this guy is being arrested for one of the biggest scams on Instagram, on social media, playing the part of a 49er football player. And he claims to all these women that he's picking up on and scamming money out of, and he's got a buddy doing it, that he's a 49er football player. He's driving like I don't know if it's a Lamborghini or Ferrari. He's got the helmet. He's got the look. He's athletic. You know, he's taller. Yeah. He's athletic looking. And he tells women that, oh, yeah, right now I'm in the practice squad. And he's got – you can see these videos if you could go online. And this is going to make him even more famous, by the way, probably us putting this out there. But he talks about his NFL prowess. But he's smart. Why is he smart? He doesn't come across and say, yeah, I was first-round draft pick, second round, because that's going to be a lot of publicity. No, he said, I was a free agent. I was undrafted, but I really made it. And that way there's not a lot of publicity going around. And women have fallen for it. And what they found so far, Todd, is what, 1.5 million?
0: 1.3 million in total – approximate total money that he has scammed from 26 different women.
3: Wow.
0: 26. And he's not alone. He's actually got a cohort in this, which if he's been doing it over a significant period of time with this same individual,
1: right,
0: that means he was using the same individual and that individual was still a juvenile because he just got arrested. The juvenile that was arrested with him is 18 years old. His name is the juvenile's name is Taylor Jamie Chan. Now, look, this is a scheme that played heavily heavily into racial stereotypes. It played heavily into what he, the perpetrators, perceived as a lack of true vetting. If the potential love interest thought you were rich and played football, that's all they needed to know. They weren't going to vet at all. They weren't going to do anything. And the reason why I say it played into racial stereotypes is because the individual, Taylor Jamie Chan, he would introduce over video chats as my Asian financial analyst that helps me pick stocks and win. And so people would look at that. Well, clearly they must be good at math and they're really great. And these women to the $2.3 million based upon looks and racial stereotypes.
1: So far, I want one more comment about that when we come back from the break, and then we'll move on.
0: Okay.
1: One more.
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7: So back to my favorite 49er player, DeJuan Love, who claimed to be a wide receiver. You should just read all the stuff he says. He's talking about, he shows him signing his contract. Now, let me tell you, if those, I'm being very careful about the victims, right? But he's signing a contract sitting in a chair, and it's got like the foot, you get your feet up on the, what do you call that? The pet, what, foot rest or whatever. And he's got the contract there, signing it on the foot rest in this like place. It's not even like, to me, it's like, wouldn't you like signing at some more official place or whatever? And showing how his fingers been up and
8: maybe with his attorney in his office,
7: yeah, or something, or at the official site. Now he does show in some of his Instagram posts. One, I don't know how he got on. I believe this is the case. Shows him actually like on a practice field with other football players. So I bet you he just snuck on somehow, got on and ran out there or whatever.
8: Or it could be AI.
7: Yeah, that's true. AI, you're right. Number seven. Yeah. Yeah, and go ahead.
9: So I was just gonna say, what he would do is after making these women, each one thought they were in an exclusive relationship with him, and he would start then hitting them up for money to invest in some plan that he's got. He would bring in his cohort, Mr. Chan, to come in and explain how, oh yeah, we've got this investment opportunity, that investment opportunity, and as long as the women had the money that were giving to him, sometimes he'd run out and he'd encourage them to take loans, but once the money dried up and there was no more money coming in, he'd ghost them and they would never hear from him again.
7: Right.
9: He's just gone. And he actually ended up getting charged federally. He's not charged in state. He's charged with federal wire fraud.
7: Right.
9: Two counts. Each count carries a maximum term of 20 years.
7: Wow.
9: And
8: I think he deserves to do time.
7: Well, of course, but
9: I think he does.
7: He might not do a lot of time, and he's out, and he's famous now. I'll tell you,
9: and we know whatever time he does, because it's federal, he'll do 85% of it.
7: Right. That's so true. But here's the interesting part that I wanted to bring up. Cal, did you read that? Do you know this about this one?
10: Yep, a little bit, not a lot.
7: Okay,
10: yeah.
7: Well, doggone it.
10: Go ahead.
7: Well, okay, the question is, I want to ask him, how long did he have this scheme going? Do you know that, yes or no?
10: I don't know. I know that he had real estate, and
7: right,
10: he was pretending he was a real estate investor,
7: right,
10: using his money and their money for,
7: right,
10: that. I'm going to guess, this is a pure guess, 3 years.
7: 4 years,
10: wow,
7: 6 months.
10: Wow.
7: That is a long time to keep up that scam as a 49er football player. That is crazy. Wouldn't you think someone would go, hey, I'm going to come to one of your games. Yeah, I'm on the practice squad. So he would tell him, oh, I'm on the practice squad now. All right, look it up. Is his name on the practice squad? So anyway, that I just thought that was intriguing. One of the bigger fraud schemes that, wow, really could be easily vetted. It's just, I don't know. Speaking of vetting, so that one's, you know, 1.3 million. Now we got it in another case, and you know, this is Meta is now reaching an 18 billion, or did reach. Well, I say reaching because the court has to approve this settlement of $18 billion with 48 states over the child safety claims. Now, obviously, the claim was that Meta, this is the claim, was taking advantage of young children under 18 with their platform. And there is there's a number of laws, especially the there's a Children's Act. It's called the I just had it right here. I can't remember the name of it. I have it. I just, La La Land. Anyway, the
8: it's not called La La Land.
7: Well, it's Children's Privacy Act is what it is, but the official name. And you've got to be very careful when you're targeting children, and that's what they say they're targeting. Well, there's a lot of individuals. Well, there are individuals within Meta that were going to testify, and this is in Oakland, California, a trial that they targeted these kids intentionally, which harmed them. And so, a couple of things. The weirdest things, I'll talk about the settlement. There was in New Mexico a case that already occurred that they went to trial and Meta was lost and was hit with the Attorney General of New Mexico hit him with a lawsuit, and the jury came back with $567 million abatement fund in New Mexico. I mean $375 million in civil penalties. So that's a lot of money. So these same people that were testifying there were going to testify in Oakland.
8: Yeah, and it's my understanding that there were a whole bunch of attorney generals from different states. I think it was like 23 different states.
9: 48
8: states. Yeah. Okay.
7: Now what two? Go ahead. Go.
8: Yeah, it just was surprising that they all joined together, and now Meta is on the bandwagon to tell TikTok and other social media sites to protect children and do what they're doing to protect children. And this is what I think. I think that Zuckerberg, that he knows that if he says, I'm going to go and protect children now, that the parents are going to go, okay, you could use Facebook or you could use Instagram. And allow them to use it. So it's actually going to be a tool to make more money.
9: It's interesting you say that, because shortly after this settlement was reached, Meta released an open letter specifically targeting, I think it was TikTok
7: I saw.
9: And one other, saying, YouTube, hey, join us with these new protocols that we're putting in place to safeguard kids. For example, limiting total number of screen time, I think it was, to two hours a day. And shutting off access after 9 p.m. at their local jurisdictions, and all these things to really position them as the forefront. Now, a lot of people have viewed that as, hold on a second, you have to do that because of the settlement, and now you're trying to, as an open invitation, make your competitors have to do that so that you don't lose any market to other people. Otherwise, these other social media platforms would be going, well, we're not limited to only 2 hours a day for kids. We're not limited to only targeting kids up to 9 p.m., less than until they get sued. But that was an interesting move that is – been received with mixed reviews.
8: I think it's even more nefarious than that. I think if it becomes a standard in the industry, then there's no reason for governmental regulation.
7: Well, here's the point. This is what it is.
8: Right?
7: In detail. Let me hit the details. They're implementing a default two-hour time limit to the apps of users under 18. By the way, my side notes have always been, how do you get around kids saying they're over 18 and putting in a wrong birthday and stuff? They're apparently getting technology to somehow, or an AI, to figure out if that's really the case. But some kids could fake it, you know? So that's one thing.
8: My kids on MySpace did.
7: Yeah. So second thing is there's a night mode. It default blocks its apps between midnight and 6 a.m. And there's a school mode. It disables the push notifications during the hours of 8 a.m. and 3 p.m. However, the parents can override that. But again, that's the changes. Now, here's the settlement. Meta will pay out 70% of the settlements unless TikTok and YouTube agree to set the defaults to one-hour time limits a day for underage users. Then they're going to pay. So if they do that, then Meta will pay an extra $5.3 billion if the company agree to those terms. Isn't that bizarre?
8: Now, that just underscores what Todd said. I think that just shows what they're doing. They're saying, if we have to do it, it should be the industry standard, and everybody should have to do it, and we'll pay more because we'll basically be resolving other companies' lawsuits.
7: And guess what? It's going to happen. And it already has. And by the way, who are the other two states? New Mexico didn't, because they won. And Florida said, not enough money.
9: And Texas, because Texas reached their own settlement previously with Meta.
7: And then, by the way, we'll wait till we say no, TikTok. TikTok's already getting settlements going. So we'll be back after this. But don't forget, Meta still has a lot of lawsuits, civil lawsuits from individuals coming against them. So it doesn't end there. We'll be back.
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2: From ABC News, I'm Wayne Cabot. U.S. forces have taken their first military action against Iran in a month. Iranian rocket launchers on the Strait of Hormuz got targeted on suspicion of preparing mines to blow up ships in the strait. Soon after, a tanker was hit in the Strait of Hormuz, no known connection, though. Then Iran sent missiles toward U.S. bases in Jordan, claiming it destroyed those bases. The U.S. and Jordan saying no, the missiles got shot down. Predictably, oil prices are heading higher. Brent crude back above 90. President Trump's deal to take a stake in Venezuelan oil is a step toward rebuilding its dilapidated oil infrastructure, but analysts say it's going to be years to see an impact on global oil. Just in from the National Park Service, they have recovered a body from the Colorado River after a wall of water from heavy rain washed over a campsite. Erica Biola was afraid that she would die when water and mud came rushing into her campsite. She ran for her life.
3: Running as hard as I could, but you can't get too far in knee-deep mud and water and debris everywhere. And yeah, there was a moment there where I didn't think I was going to be able to make it in time.
2: Flooding has knocked out the park's water pipeline. No overnight hotel stay starting tomorrow at the Grand Canyon. Tonight, rescue crews are back searching the mud and debris for 14 campers still unaccounted for. The magnitude is much greater in Nepal and Tibet, where 3,000 are missing, and more flooding is possible. Dharma Panta from North Carolina has family there and is sick about it.
4: I still cannot sleep because of that news, what happened in that community.
2: Authorities in Nepal warning of potential fresh flooding as water levels rise in the river that swept 800 people that we know of to their deaths. People in flood-affected districts have been urged to stay alert. You're listening to ABC News.
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2: If you look on your Google Maps, you're going to see the change. Google updating maps to rename Lake Ontario Lake America, at least for users in the United States. The change came days after President Trump's executive order in a trade war with Canada. Google saying people using maps in the U.S. will be seeing Lake America. People in Canada will be seeing Lake Ontario, and outside the U.S. and Canada, people will see both names. Dolly Parton's niece says the family held a private burial on Friday, and Dolly has been laid to rest at her Nashville burial site, Woodlawn Memorial Park, and mausoleum. At concert venues across America, the music tributes keep on pouring in.
10: Here you come again.
2: That's Casey Musgraves at Boston's TD Garden Arena last night. As the crowd sang along and roared with approval, Musgraves lavished praise on a hero to so many.
10: What a humanitarian. Someone always looking out for someone else, looking out for the underdog, even when it probably wasn't easy, even when it didn't benefit her career.
2: Randy Carlyle could tell you that. She says Dolly took a risk and accepted me for being gay. She honored Dolly at her show in Nashville last night. I'm Wayne Cabot, ABC News.
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16: North Idaho weather.
17: We look to be back into some sunshine on Monday and a little bit warmer at 78, 80 on Tuesday, but cloudy as a bunch of rain in the forecast for the upcoming first week of September. Lows dipping down into the upper 40s.
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0: I'm Ed Mankin. It is cut down day in the NFL and also a day to add players to rosters. The biggest addition comes in Los Angeles, where Aaron Donald is returning to the Rams on a one-year deal. According to ESPN's Adam Schefter and the NFL Network's Ian Rappaport, the deal is worth $20 million with incentives that could increase Donald's pay to $30 million. The Titans have waived quarterback Will Levis. He was a second-round pick in 2023. The Packers have placed Micah Parsons on their PUP list. He will miss at least the first four games of the season. Green Bay running back Josh Jacobs and Denver linebacker Jonathan Cooper have been placed on the league's exempt list. The Browns have placed quarterback Dylan Gabriel on injured reserve and will keep their other three quarterbacks on their active roster, one less than the Steelers, who are keeping four quarterbacks on their roster. Now to baseball, where the Yankees put on a hitting display in the Bronx as they finished off a series against their rival.
1: That one is drilled to right field. See ya! Into the short porch. A bullet up the bat of Wells. And the Yankees are up by a score of 9-1.
0: That call for the Yes Network, that lead would grow to 16-1 for the final. New York is now four games ahead of Boston for the top wild card spot of the American League. The Phillies finished off a sweep of the Angels, winning 5-2. Philadelphia has now won four in a row. The Astros beat the Mets 6-3. Houston stays two up on Texas in the AL West as the Rangers cooled off the Brewers 7-4. The Braves topped the Rockies 3-2 in 10 innings. Atlanta has now won seven in a row. It was the Rays over the Padres 5-4. Tampa has won four in a row. The Dodgers topped the Tigers 6-1. The Guardians beat the Royals 11-1. And Cleveland continues to hold the final American League wildcard.

0: rough? That's the question. What about logo drama for Buc-ee's? Buc-ee's is famous. The little beaver. I'm telling you right now, my little granddaughter, I bought her the little Buc-ee's beaver, and she just sleeps that little tiny cute little beaver, and it is. But there's problems with the beaver, and we're going to talk about that. I'm not talking about the 1950 show Leave It to Beaver.
1: That was the only one I could think of, the shows.
0: Oh, yeah, Leave It to Beaver. But we're going to talk about...
1: And My Three Sons.
0: That's true. Was that Fred Murray or Murphy?
2: Fred McMurray.
0: McMurray, yeah.
2: And, of course, the Lone Ranger from last hour.
1: That's right. Yeah.
0: We're going to talk about the logo drama with Buc-ee's, big ruling concerning transgenders in women's sports. That's interesting and how that's going to work. We're going to dissect that a little bit. Dolly Parton's estate, we're going to discuss that. Blake Lively, Justin Baldoni, it might be over. And, yes, Denise pegged it. What else is new, Denise? We always peg what's going to happen. We're just, I mean, if you just listen to Radio Law Talk, you'll see that foresee the future. Well, we can't say that because people go, oh, I've listened to what you said.
2: And I played the, what is that game you play where you can bet on the outcomes of stuff? What is that? Anyway, yeah.
1: Is it Khaleesi? No,
0: roulette,
1: no.
0: Roulette?
2: No. There's like a whole thing, a whole betting thing going on.
1: Right.
0: Yeah, that's right. It's like you can.
1: It's Khaleesi, isn't it?
0: Yeah, it's some sort of weird app you can go on and bet on.
3: Oh, yeah.
0: Weird things.
3: Kalish. Okay.
0: How many cars drive down this road in this amount of time, right? What's it called? I don't know. We're going to talk about Baltimore Ravens football player having some problems. Brittany Cartwright. Mm-hmm. Denise will talk about that. And we got a very interesting motorcycle accident. Why? It's like I brought up, we're going to talk about a motorcycle accident. It's like, well, that's nothing new. But it's kind of interesting who was involved in this accident. But people come for one thing, Cal. What do they come for?
4: Now it's time to play Case or No Case.
2: She was an up-and-coming, ambitious person. He was a well-established performer, tours, radio, airplay, and his own television show. He looked for a talented cast, and she walked into his office and said, I've written a few songs, and he said, okay. He listened to him and said, you're hired, $60,000 a year, but no royalties, they're all mine. She agreed. But then she realized she was not hired as a songwriter, but rather a performer, and she was not going to get royalties for her tunes, so she walked away. You can't do that, he said. We have a contract. She said, I don't think so. I'm not going to stay. And she walked away. He was livid and sought a lawyer to try to stop the exodus. He wanted to know if he had a case or no case. And I want to know who these people are. Todd, we'll start with you. Case or no case. What do you think?
3: So, what decade was this?
2: I would believe it would be the early 70s, perhaps.
3: Okay. And she was hired. She thought she was being hired for the content of her writing, the shows, even though she'd get no royalties. But she saw that she was actually hired as a performer.
2: He just transitioned her into being a performer. And she said, that's not what I'm into.
3: What did the contract language say?
2: That's a great question.
3: Or was there a contract?
2: Oh,
3: a written contract?
2: Oh,
3: okay.
2: Yeah.
3: So that's the interesting thing. When somebody doesn't perform under the contract like this, you'd be suing for what's called specific performance of the contract. And sometimes specific performance of a contract is very difficult to get. There's questions about quality of work and things. And so contracts will usually contain some sort of liquidated damages clause. So, hey, look, if this doesn't work out, I can't force you to come and work for me, but you owe this amount in damages to get out of your contract, or maybe there's some sort of non-disclosure or a non-compete agreement. What state was this in?
2: Tennessee. And he said, we are so hot, we cannot possibly. We're going to be a big hit. No,
3: yes.
2: Don't walk away.
0: Wait a minute. It's the okay, I'm confused. Tennessee, this was
3: in Tennessee.
0: I know, but was it a TV show?
2: Yep.
0: But they did a TV show in Tennessee.
2: Network television show.
0: All right, okay, gotcha.
2: Network TV show, you bet.
3: And so I think that this is a very interesting scenario, but it didn't become a case. So I'm going to go with no case on this one.
2: Interesting. Denise, what do you think?
1: Well, that was my instinct too, but I don't want to follow Todd. So
3: yeah,
1: I'm going to say.
3: I had a dime for every time I've heard that.
1: Yep, I agree.
2: Okay, so you're saying what? No case?
1: I'm going to say that it is a case, and the man loses.
3: So here we had earlier, Fred sacrifices the correct answer.
0: Oh, yeah, I'm a sacrifice.
3: Sacrifices the correct answer so Denise can get points. And now, in return, Denise, out of spite, will not agree with the clearly correct answer. And
2: well, you know.
1: I don't want to follow you. I don't like your back end. No.
2: Wait a minute.
3: Didn't know you were looking.
2: Okay, Fred.
1: I don't like your reasoning.
2: Okay, what do you think about this, Fred?
0: We're off the rails a little bit.
2: Boy, are we ever.
3: Denise, my eyes are up here. Okay.
0: If you didn't know we're like all brothers and sisters here, I mean, Denise and Todd, they're pretty much, other than from different moms and dads, they're brother and sister, and they would be perfect. I'd love to see them in the same household growing up. It would have been.
3: He's breathing my air.
0: He's breathing my.
3: Stop looking at me.
0: Stop touching me.
1: That might he even cross the line.
2: Get their own network TV show. You never
0: Daddy,
2: know.
0: Daddy, mommy, Denise was up on the roof.
1: You're the one.
3: Todd the Tattle.
0: 1970s.
2: About, yeah.
0: Okay, and the performer. I'm going to say it is a scenario, but not a case. We have to know the performer, right?
2: Yep.
0: And
2: both of them, if you want. Both
1: the woman and the man.
2: Yeah.
0: Okay.
2: Yeah.
0: When we come back, we'll say the woman and man performer in the 70s. Man, that's right up my alley because I was born in the 60s, so I would have been a young man. But my dad would have probably known the answer. But God rest his soul.
3: He's and the here. Show?
2: Yeah. I'd like to know the show if you can help me with that. Right. That would be great. Okay. Yeah.
0: We'll be back and we'll do some internet search.
2: No, don't stay tuned. More Radio Law Talk coming up. No AI, please remember. We'll be back with the program as we continue after we break away. Hang on.
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8: All right, Cal, laid out quickly again.
9: All right, a lady goes to a TV show. She's a songwriter. She gets hired as a songwriter, and the host says, okay, that's good enough, but you know what? We could really be something as a duo. You're going to be a performer with me on the show. And by the way, you get a flat salary, no royalties on your songs. Songwriter goes, yeah, nice try. I think I'm just going to walk away. He says, you can't walk away. I have you under contract. She said, yeah, as a songwriter. So anyway, they began to discuss this. We wanted to know if we had a case or no case and just who they might be.
8: Do we have to know the guy's name too?
9: It would be helpful.
8: Oh my god.
9: If you don't, it's okay. We'll get over that, but you know.
8: Run Todd. Todd, we're at you, right?
10: Yeah, so I
8: you said no case.
10: So I said no case. So we're now to who it is?
8: Yeah, we're at who's
10: we're at the who it is, who the man and the woman in the show are?
8: Yeah, cuz you said no case.
10: I said no case.
8: Denise said case, and who wins, Denise?
11: I said the woman wins. Woman wins because the contract didn't say performer.
10: Okay. And so now, the identities.
9: IDs, please.
10: All right. I'm going with Roy Clark, Dolly Parton. The show is Hee Haw.
9: Good one.
11: That's a really good guess.
9: That's a great guess. Denise, do you have a guess on this?
11: And in Tennessee, huh?
10: Mm-hmm.
11: Wow. See, I kind of missed it at first, thinking that it was a show and not thinking that it was a song that was at issue. So I just said Cher, and Sonny Bono was the man, and it was a Sonny and Cher variety show.
9: Fair enough. Fred, what do you think?
8: Ditto. That's exactly what I said. Cher, Sonny Bono, and their show. That's exactly what I thought.
9: All right. Well, here is the answer to this hour's case or no case. First off, no case.
8: Oh, we got it, Todd. You and I.
9: She did leave the show, and it didn't hurt it much. The show went on for 7 more years thereafter. And the songwriter went on to do very well for herself. In fact, they even appeared in concert together afterward. But the

0: bitterness on his part never went away. People thought they were lovers, and she said, no, we're not. That's another reason I want to leave. And interestingly enough, he died too at the age of 80 years back in 2007. Mm-hmm. So who was he and who was she?
1: Dolly Parton.
0: He was Porter Wagoner, and she was Dolly Parton.
2: Oh, Todd.
0: The amazing talent who just died last Tuesday at the age of 80 years, rest her soul. Dolly and Porter had a couple of hits together. They were really big on the TV show. And he said, we're going to stick this out as a duo. And she said, I think
3: what was the show?
0: It was the Porter Wagoner show.
2: Wow, I never heard of that.
0: Well,
2: Porter Wagoner show.
0: Well, I guess you
2: either, never hit big, that's why.
0: Either a fan or you weren't. But, you know, that's when the all of these networks like TBS and all had their own little kind of production system.
2: That's a great one,
0: in
2: Cal.
0: The South, but that's case or no case for this hour.
2: Wow.
1: And you know what? That makes me even more proud of Dolly Parton because she has always been adamant. Remember when Elvis tried to sing I'll Always Love You, but his manager said he gets all the rights to the song. And she said, nope.
0: Nice try.
1: Yep.
0: Interestingly enough, Michael Bublé got a call from Dolly Parton's people and said, hey, Michael, Dolly wrote a song. Do you want to do it with her? And he said, I didn't even listen to it. When Dolly Parton calls, the answer is always yes. So he did that. And this is a woman who garnered amazing respect for what she stood for,
2: right,
0: for herself and how she did it, what she turned her life into. So rest in peace, Dolly Parton.
2: What a wonderful... They don't make them like that.
1: No.
2: She, I mean, in Hollywood or whatever, she just is above, always kept above board.
1: Yep. And she's funny. She was so funny. She had the best sense of humor.
2: Yeah, she did.
3: Have you seen the song that she wrote and she performed it for Johnny Carson?
0: Oh,
3: and
0: yeah.
3: The song's about yeah, how you never really made it till you're on the... I didn't know I made it till I was on the Johnny Carson show.
0: Yeah.
3: And she's playing the song on the guitar,
2: uh-huh,
3: and she's got these fingernails,
2: right,
3: that are, you know, like inch-long nails, and she is not missing a beat. Finger picking on the guitar, playing everything. It
2: right,
3: was an amazing performance.
2: Donald, if you look up on YouTube, Dolly Parton does the top, what's this, top 10, David? I mean, that
0: yeah,
2: he would do.
0: The David Letterman.
2: The David Letterman, the top 10.
0: Hilarious.
2: And it was hilarious. She would do. And one of them was, you know, picking with my long nails and
3: yeah,
2: stuff like that. But yeah, she was like, and you know what? She was untouchable, as in you couldn't get her to do bad things
0: nope,
2: for publicity.
0: Not what she was.
2: She yeah, was
0: in fact,
2: just...
0: she did a thing with Emmylou Harris and Linda Ronstadt
1: right,
0: and David Letterman. What a great song, beautiful song. But there was a song, a line that said, and I feel like getting high. She said, not going to do it. So
2: that's
0: they changed
2: awesome,
0: the lyric of the song for her for that show.
2: Man.
0: Pretty cool.
2: She is
1: yeah,
2: so
1: yeah, I saw that. That was really good. And then I saw an interview with Barbara Walters.
3: Walters.
1: And she was hitting hard. Like, why don't you think you're a caricature? And why do you dress like that? And she said, this is me. This is what I chose to do. This is my image. This is not the me inside, but this is my image, and I live by it.
0: Mm-hmm.
1: And she just stood right up to Barbara Walters, and I had a lot of pride in that. For
0: absolutely,
1: her.
0: Absolutely.
1: Yeah.
2: She's hilarious too. The top 10. I remember one of the funny things is I spend a lot of money to look this cheap.
1: Yeah.
2: And she just looked
0: awesome. And another good line. She said, "I'm tired of people of introducing me saying, 'Here's Dolly Parton,' and here they are." She said, "I'm tired of that. I don't like that."
2: Yeah.
0: And it was just a great line. Not afraid to poke fun at herself. Was the point.
2: I wonder if Dolly World does well. It must do well, Dolly World. You know,
0: well, they've had over 100 million people in there, so I think it's doing okay.
2: Yeah. Well, yeah, now you know it's going to boom even yeah, more. People are going to go visit.
0: Downloads of her music increased 3,000%
2: wow,
0: in the last 5 days. Yeah, so it's a big deal.
2: Yeah, we're going to talk about her later on in the show. Actually, I wonder if I should skip over to that. Let me see if I can get over to that. Well, when we come back, maybe I'll jump into the Dolly Parton stuff, and then we'll talk about TikTok. By the way, let's just go past it. TikTok, they reached a $400 million settlement with the U.S. Justice Department on the child privacy stuff. We already discussed that last hour, but I just want to remind you, yeah, is something going to happen with TikTok? Are they going to do it? They just did. So there we go. We'll be back talk a little bit about Dolly Parton.
0: We hope you stay where you are because Radio Law Talk will continue in just a little bit. And it's all right here.

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11: We look to be back into some sunshine on Monday and a little bit warmer at 78, 80 on Tuesday, but cloudy as a bunch of rain in the forecast for the upcoming first week of September. Lows dipping down into the upper 40s.
12: ABC News, I'm Wayne Cabot. Fighting resumed today in the U.S.-Iran war. America firing on Iranian rocket launchers in the Strait of Hormuz. Iran responding with missiles toward U.S. bases in Jordan, which Iran says it destroyed. The U.S. and Jordan say that all the missiles got shot down. Brent crude back above 90. The National Park Service tonight recovering a body from the Colorado River, where a wall of water from heavy rain washed over a campground. 14 campers.

0: still unaccounted for. This couple fled their campsite just in time, then watched from a bridge as pieces of the campground washed away.
1: An excavator got washed away.
2: They watched an excavator float down the river. I mean, it was nuts.
0: A pipeline was snapped, the Park Service telling tourists all hotel stays are canceled starting tomorrow. Authorities in Nepal warning of potential fresh flooding after more than 800 died, 3,000 missing. This is ABC News.
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4: Okay, so the estate, her estate, there's nobody left in her immediate family. In other words, her husband or any children. She didn't have children. So her next level of family would be her siblings. She is one of 11 brothers and sisters. And there's six remaining brothers and sisters and a number of nieces and nephews. And I didn't realize this. Cal, do you know who her goddaughter is?
5: Yes, I do. Miley Cyrus.
4: I didn't know that. Did you?
6: Really?
4: Yeah, Miley Cyrus is her goddaughter. But I don't think Miley needs the money. So what does she do with her $450 million empire? That's a buck or two, Cal. That's $1 or $2.
5: Charitable. She's got the Bollywood. She's got her song catalog. She's got ongoing performance rights. I mean, there's a lot of money that'll continue to come in after her passing.
4: Right. Apparently, she is very, very private about who gets what, and it's nobody knows what's going on. But Dollywood Foundation and the Imagine Library. Now, I've heard of the Imagine Library where she gives away books. She's into reading because her dad was illiterate, so apparently. And or at least that's my understanding.
5: She was raised in a place, Fred, where reading was not assumed. It was something that had to be taken on, and somebody had to specifically teach your kids to read.
4: Right.
5: So in the backwoods of Tennessee, it just wasn't common.
4: Right.
5: So in our county here in Northern California, where I live, they had this library, and every kid, 0 to age 5, gets a book a month in the mail from this organization. It's amazing.
4: From Imagination Library?
5: Yes.
4: She over 300 million books that her Imagination Library has sent out. 300 million.
5: Wow.
4: That is really cool. And so, you know, nobody knows exactly what's going to happen with the 450 million, but, you know, the speculation is, clearly, Dollywood Foundation is going to receive a lot of it. Imagination Library will, because they'll keep running that. But apparently, the one, and I remember I saw the announcement of her passing, is her nephew. Apparently, her brother was the head of somehow her what do you call it, safety, lost it, when someone...
5: The estate?
4: No, the safety.
7: Security?
4: What? Security. Yeah. Doggone it. That was a weird.
5: Security. Yeah. Okay.
4: But now her nephew is in charge of security. And I'm sure that the nieces and nephews and, you know, the six remaining siblings will receive something.
6: I heard that Miley Cyrus got it all. Did I miss that?
4: Not to my knowledge. I don't know. Where'd you hear that?
7: I didn't hear that.
4: I don't think Miley Cyrus will get it.
5: Would she be the administrator to the estate,
4: maybe,
5: you think?
4: Maybe. No, so Dollywood Foundation and Imagination Library will probably get a lot of it, is what I'm predicting. And it's not going to come out because it's private. It might eventually come out, it might sneak out. But I'm going to say Dollywood Foundation and Imagination Library gets the majority of it, because her 3,000 song catalog is worth an estimated $120 million. Oh. And roughly $165 million is the value of Dollywood. Now, I bet you Dollywood is going to be packed. Now that she's passed, I bet you people are going to go there. There'll be a surge.
5: I'd imagine, yeah.
4: I've never been there. I don't know. I've never been there.
5: We could broadcast Radio Law Talk from there.
4: There we go.
6: You know, apparently she set up all of these private trusts, and that's why it's not clear who's going to get what.
4: I'm sure there's
6: several different private trusts.
4: Here's the deal. We know she died of cancer and that she kept it to herself. So she knew in advance she was going. They probably had it set up really well.
5: We also know she's pretty smart, great business person. Right. So I'm sure it is not some random, I didn't leave a will kind of a thing.
4: No, but I mean, even you could set up trusts and stuff like that, but if it's not done right. But yeah. I'll put on it that she, and we don't bet here, that she did it right.
5: She's going to define
4: it. She had some good lawyers.
5: Her heirs will do fine.
4: Well, the heirs and only that, that her charities will do fine.
5: Yeah.
4: So it's that it's the 3,000 songs that are worth, you know, a lot. 9 to 5, that's her song, right?
5: Yep.
4: That's that just that.
5: I Will Always Love You, 9 to 5. Those are the most covered.
4: Right.
6: Yeah, it kind of makes sense that she would choose Miley Cyrus to help run at least the intellectual property side of things, because she's pretty savvy
4: right.
6: in that regard as well.
4: Right.
6: So, or at least be a part of it. Maybe they'll be professional fiduciaries, but I think she would be definitely a part of
5: it. We know
6: that.
5: Billy Ray Cyrus ain't going to be a part of it.
4: Oh, they don't get along?
6: Well, no. What happened, how she became godmother to Miley yeah. Ray was that she was linked with Billy Ray Cyrus in the tabloids as being they were lovers, but that wasn't. And he came out and he said, no, this isn't true. And they became friends. So Dolly and Billy Ray did become friends because of the kind of the false allegations in the tabloids about her and him. And both of them were married at the time and very faithfully at that time married, right?
4: Well, she was married to her husband for 40 years before he passed a little while ago.
5: Yeah.
6: But she married him at like 8 and 20. I think she was 20. She met him at 18 and they married when she was 20.
4: And what's interesting, he what a wonderful man. I don't know him, but he apparently just, look, I'll take a backstage. You just, good, you do it, Dolly.
5: She said she would be driving the concerts and putting on her makeup in the side mirror, rearview mirror of the passenger compartment while he was driving. She said that's just what I had to do to get where I am. And he put up with all of it. And now the
4: and she was it was kind of, I'm not gonna say a sex symbol, but she was a beautiful woman that was, you know, he put up with all that, right? With
5: I all think those. You can say that she was a sex symbol.
6: Yeah, yeah. I think she would
7: say that she was. Yeah. She held herself out as, as that. Mm-hmm. And Billy Ray Cyrus,
6: she was buxom.
7: Tangentially, Billy Ray Cyrus isn't doing too bad. He is most recently dating Elizabeth Hurley.
5: Oh,
7: so doing very well for himself.
6: Wow. Yeah,
5: but I was saying when it came to what's the word I'm looking for, the material that holds the ears apart. I don't think that Billy Ray is in the league of Miley or Dolly Parton. That's just my own personal opinion.
4: But I think he's got an achy breaky heart, though.
5: That's what I'm saying. Not an achy breaky.
6: Well, he's
5: brain.
6: Got something to get these women. Let me tell you.
4: I don't know. Yeah. He's got an achy breaky heart. But they all want that. So. You know what? I am not a big, my friends and you guys know, I am not a big go-to amusement park guy. I do not like those, I maybe I'm just getting old, but I'm not into the rides. I'm not into going to with 1,000 people standing in line for a ride at Disneyland or anywhere else, Knott's Berry Farm. You know, now with Dolly World talking about that, I'm just not into that.
5: So Dollywood's out, Todd, and these, darn it, come on.
4: So I know Dollywood's out. But here's the thing. There's these, the roller coasters are getting more and more severe and extreme. That's just because of the thrill ride, they're always got to one-up each other, right? And so apparently at Six Flags in California, there's one called X2, a roller coaster. And X2, it's Six Flags Magic Mountain is what it is. And apparently, there's been a number of people who have died after riding it. And apparently, the allegations and arguments are it's too rough and too extreme. So a young man that was a San Diego State, University of San Diego, recent graduate, was at, in 2022, San Diego State, went over to Six Flags Magic Mountain and rode the X2, got off with his brother, and the brother noticed he's bright red, and he felt really bad and fell down unconscious. And then he was taken by ambulance to the hospital and died the next day, where they basically called him, you know, his brain was swirled so much, this is the argument, that he was like the shaken baby syndrome. That it had ruptured part of his, you know, ruptured his brain, and he died. And and the lawsuit has been filed against Six Flags Magic Mountain and X2, the ride, you know, manufacturer, saying that because of this, he was received blunt force trauma to the head and died. So this lawsuit was just filed. We're going to follow through with it and see what's going on. And let's see. I know they closed it down for a while. I don't know what the issue is, but the argument is also they didn't adequately warn the public about the risk. Because you can say, oh, assumption of the risk, but you've got to be able to warn them about this risk. And they're saying they didn't warn them about how bad this can be. We come back. We got a lot more to talk about, including Buc-ee's.
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4: But Denise came out and pegged exactly what's going to happen in this latest ruling. So, Denise, why don't you lay out a little bit of a history and what this ruling's about?
7: Justin Baldoni and Blake Lively, they actually settled Blake Lively's suit against the Baldoni defendants. And but they reserved their right to claim attorney fees for the defamation case that Baldoni had countersued her with that was dismissed last June. And I think it was even a year ago last June. So she carved that little exception out. And on the main case that she brought against Baldoni, she couldn't get fees. So I think what happened is that they then brought, meaning Lively came in and brought a request for attorney fees and costs as the prevailing party, and it was connected to the defamation case that was dismissed. But I think they tried to, if you would, overstate their fees.
4: Yeah, what did they say, like $8 million in fees?
7: It was just shy of $8 million in fees they were trying to, which that it would make sense if it was the whole case. But it wasn't the whole case that really she had carved out. So the judge, he's a federal judge, and he granted her request for attorney fees, but he had withheld the amount, basically, and said he'd take that under submission and he'll decide that at a later time. So he just decided, and I called it. I said she won't get more than $500,000. She just won't. And this is what the judge...
4: And the reason because, I'm going to interrupt you, because you said they're only, the judge is going to look at it and say you're only going to receive the amounts that they worked on that specific part of the case.
7: Correct.
4: Not the whole case. You got to break it down to work on the defense of that part of the...
7: correct.
4: What was that? What type of part of that case? The...
7: The defamation.
4: Defamation case, yeah.
7: Yeah. And what's interesting is that the judge had said... hear me out. There were 7,000 hours over 82 different billers from the law firm. 7,000 hours over 82 different billers. And the judge said, and some of the billers were as high as $1,000 an hour. And the judge said, well, I do not find that the attorney's billing rates are unreasonable. I find that the amount of the request itself is unreasonable. The amount of hours is unreasonable. And so he carved it out and he said, I'm only going to allow that portion that it was directly related to the defamation case. And here's the important part. He denied any fees related to public kind of managing of her public persona. Or trying to publicly, you know, talk to her publicist and stuff to try to end the injury to her defamation, if you will. And so the court denied that. And I thought that was interesting because there was a lot of hours where they were trying to help protect her image. And the court ruled that she was only going to get a total of $363,245.40 in attorney fees and $44,206.35 in costs for a total of $407,451.75 under the 500. And I just knew that was what was going to happen. I knew it was going to be more than the Times. The Times had only like claimed $189,000 in attorney fees and costs. But I knew it was going to be more than that because I do believe they had to do more. But at the same, because also they didn't have to do any of the publicity component. Think about that. the newspaper didn't have to try to protect their image or do any of that, right?
4: Right.
7: And so I kind of found that to be interesting. I kind of wished he would have stated how much they claimed for attorney fees for that portion of it, because that might be an appealable issue.
4: Well, I think what's interesting between you and I, Baldoni, move on, write the check, get out. That it's time to move on. I just think that it's just going to be a constant fight.
7: Right. This was a win for Baldoni, for sure.
4: Yes, it was. Todd, what do you think about that?
1: Well, you know.
4: Do you think we should have some, do you think you need Blake Lively to give her a little bit of
1: if she's seeking some emotional support, yes, I would be happy to be there. The interesting thing about this, though, is just, I don't know how you do it in your practice, Fred mm-hmm. and Denise, when it comes to billing and if
4: we don't.
1: or keeping track of what you've spent hours on doing. I know that when I was in private practice doing criminal law, I did flat rate billing. I take your DUI case, started $2,500 for a first time DUI.
4: Right.
1: And second time was $3,500. Now as a public defender, I don't really keep track of what I'm spending my time on. But early on in my career, I worked for a labor and employment firm. And having to keep track of the number of hours that you
4: right.
1: spent on a case and what those were for, that got to be very cumbersome. And you know, you look at something like this, seven. I thought it was interesting that the court didn't take issue with the fact that an attorney charges $1,000 an hour, but 7,000 hours over 82 billers on this. You know, you just kind of wonder what's going through a law firm's mind when the whale, the big fish, comes through the door. Blake Lively, big actress, worth millions, and they're like, okay, we're going to bill as much as we can, and you wonder how much did they use of those 82 people and 7,000 hours. That's just
7: right.
1: mind-boggling.
4: The thing that gets
7: it is mind-boggling
4: is I've seen this before. All right, so you got a bill for $2,462. Let's see. Lawyer A, B, and C have a conference, and they're billing you for each lawyer. Now, I get it. They can do that, but it's just like, oh.
1: And if they had their paralegals there,
4: yeah,
1: then they're in. The secretary taking notes and all, you know, good heavens.
4: Yeah, it's like, how about you guys just say, okay, I'm doing this part, you do that part, You know, I don't know. I'm a lawyer, so I don't know.
1: Reminds me of the joke about the guy who died, and the lawyer died, went to the pearly gates and was really upset, claiming, I was too young. I was only 45 years old. How could you have taken me? I was in the prime of my life. And St. Peter says, hold on a second. How old did you say you were? He says, 45. And he goes in the back, goes back out. He says, well, according to the number of hours you billed, you were 97.
4: Oh.
7: You know, even in the personal injury realm where there are contingencies, you still have mm-hmm. to track your time.
4: Yeah.
7: Because what happens sometimes is your client will jump ship, go to another
4: right.
7: firm,
4: right.
7: and then you have a reasonable attorney fees kind of that well, follows the new firm, right?
4: Right. Well, how you track your time is you take log notes. And so, for example, do I have to track my time as to a letter that is written? No, you look at the letter and you know approximately that's a 0.3, you know, letter. And but yeah, you log note. You usually have notes about
7: yeah.
4: talk to the client. You don't say talk to the client, you know, 45 minutes, you know, but you generally lay out what happens and it's
7: yeah, and I don't
4: close.
7: Bill for billing my time.
4: Right.
7: So, you know, like right. I bill my emails, like, say, at the end of the day.
4: Right.
7: Well, I'll bill for doing the email, but I don't bill for doing the time. And sometimes there's a lot of time
4: right.
7: spent on those.
4: On that. Mm-hmm.
1: Phone calls and reviewing correspondence, because oftentimes in the agreement it says, look, we bill at a tenth of an hour, in tenth of hour increments for phone calls, but regardless, each phone call, regardless how
4: minimum.
1: Long it was, mandatory minimum 15 minutes. And so so if I get a call, I don't care how long that would – getting a call will be no less than 15 minutes. So you get these clients to call their attorney about everything.
4: Yeah.
1: It's a two-minute phone conversation. I want to know about this. Okay, I took a phone call, mandatory minimum, 15 minutes. I could call you four times in 10 minutes. That's an hour, right? Boom. And that's where – and mandatory minimums for reviewing any correspondence. It's in the fee agreement for that, and that's where time really adds up.
4: All I got to say is my dad gave me a little bit of advice. Son, at the end of the day, everyone's laying on the ground, one guy standing holding the money. That's the lawyer. You're going to law school. What? I am? All right, we'll be back hour three, a case or no case. Then we got a lot more to go into, including the Bucky's case, the transgender ruling by the United States Supreme Court, and many others.
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0: 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Dolly was laid to rest Friday at a private service in Nashville. 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
5: North Idaho weather.
6: Couple of good days for Monday and Tuesday before we see a bunch of bad days for the first week of September as the temperatures get cooler and the rain starts to fall. Highs around 70, nighttime lows in the mid-50s or lower.
7: Flowers aren't the only thing in bloom. Blue-green algae can pose serious health risks to pets, particularly dogs. 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This means lakes, ponds, and rivers. If your pet isn't acting quite right and has recently spent time in the water, call VCA North Idaho Animal Hospital. We feature walk-in urgent care every Monday through Saturday.
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0: that. I think it's. I think a lot of people are. I've been playing her music all week, and it's just such a coincidence that we're going to be there in a few weeks with this show that's been planned for more than a year. You know, she really did. She was working on projects up until she died. She's got a Broadway show coming next year to New York, and she really, really put Tennessee on the map for tourism and hospitality.
1: A person, a chauffeur.
0: Hotels.
1: Hotels coming.
0: What about that?
1: She just has the new service station.
0: Correct.
1: Gas station
0: that just
1: that
0: opened in June.
1: In the Nashville area.
0: And she made
1: I-40.
0: A surprise appearance for that. Yeah.
1: I know a chauffeur that's been on with us before. We've cruised with her in the past, Lauren Jelenkovich.
0: Yep.
1: You said she's been like crying all week.
0: She's very upset. Yeah, I texted her this week. We met her on Regent, and she did a project, a vocal project.
1: Yeah.
0: And she does. She goes a long ways back. Yeah. Anyway.
1: Rudy, anything real quick?
2: Well, on a happier note, at least for United Airlines, they added 10 new international destinations this year. They're going to do nonstop flights to Okinawa. I think that's out of San Francisco. And most of these are out of Newark. Toulouse, France, Luxembourg City, Marseille, France, Ibiza in Spain, Valencia in Spain, Portugal, Slovenia.
1: That's good stuff.
2: And then these two, Sardinia and Sicily, are out of...
1: Rudy, they're either going Catania.
2: No, they're going out of Washington, D.C. Yeah.
1: Okay, interesting.
2: Dulles Airport.
1: We'll be in Sicily 7 weeks from now.
0: All
1: right, folks, to set the tone, we've got ocean cruising, robo-taxis, real estate helping you travel. We're going to travel the world from your own kitchen. We're going to mix jazz, the Windy City, listener emails, or write stuff. I mean, listen, is there anywhere else you're going to find all this? No, there is not, okay? When we return in 3 minutes, Regent Seven Seas, Wes De Silva will join us. The Chief Travel Leader Conversation is next.
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5: North Idaho weather.
6: Couple of good days for Monday and Tuesday before we see a bunch of bad days for the first week of September as the temperatures get cooler and the rain starts to fall. Highs around 70, nighttime lows in the mid-50s or lower.
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8: ABC News, I'm Wayne Cabot. Fighting resumed today in the U.S.-Iran war. America firing on Iranian rocket launchers in the Strait of Hormuz. Iran responding with missiles toward U.S. bases in Jordan, which Iran says it destroyed. The U.S. and Jordan say that all the missiles got shot down. Brent crude back above 90. The National Park Service tonight recovering a body from the Colorado River, where a wall of water from heavy rain washed over a campground. 14 campers still unaccounted for. This couple fled their campsite just in time, then watched from a bridge as pieces of the campground washed away.
9: An excavator got washed away.
10: They watched an excavator float down the river. I mean, it was nuts.
8: A pipeline was snapped, the Park Service telling tourists all hotel stays are canceled starting tomorrow. Authorities in Nepal warning of potential fresh flooding after more than 800 died, 3,000 missing. This is ABC News.
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0: For new ships coming. And, you know, there's always a buzz in the industry of travel whenever there's a new cruise ship coming on board. But for Region 7 Seas, the new one that's coming online very soon, I think the end of this year, is 7 Seas Prestige. And what a special ship. She's going to represent an entirely new class of ship for Regent. You're already known for ultra luxury, unrivaled, as you said, in this sector of the industry. But that's going to increase, I think, many times over with Prestige. So talk about what's coming for everyone tuned in around the country with us and what this new ship means for Regent's future.
14: Oh, Mary, I couldn't be more excited about Seven Seas Prestige. You kind of already touched upon it, that she's not just a new ship, but she's a first-in-class ship. So I know you and Robert have both had the pleasure of sailing on both, I believe it was Grandeur and Splendor.
0: Correct, yeah.
14: So, you know, just, and when we introduced Explorer Class, it kind of raised the overall bar in ultra-luxury cruising. And we plan to do just the same thing with Seven Seas Prestige, where if I were to compare her to the Explorer Class ships, she's 40% larger, but she's only going to carry 10% more guests. Which I think is just
0: huge.
14: Incredible.
1: And those ships are already spacious.
0: Yeah.
14: I was just going to say, and you guys have had the experience of being on Explorer Class where they are spacious. You never feel the crowds. You never feel, you know, overwhelmed by any means. So we're taking it to a different level with Seven Seas Prestige and really kind of leaning into kind of the two kind of trends or characteristics that luxury travelers are looking for when they travel. They're looking for more space, and they're looking for more personalization. Mm-hmm. So obviously by having such a much larger ship, it's also the guest-to-crew ratios are going to allow for our crew members to just make every guest experience just that much more personalized. The only other thing I want to add, we've put a lot of thought into the, you know, it's the public spaces. We added an additional

0: This Mary and I will be in Malta in the southern Mediterranean, and we're going to have a number of show fans there with us as we get ready for a 12-day cruise together. There are just two cabin suites left at this point for you to book this spectacular trip. It's happening because of our partnership with Region 7 Seas. So if you're looking to put an exclamation point on your 2026 travels with a trip that you'll remember forever, call Megan Garfield at Region today. Book this special 12-day cruise. Again, it's this October. It's aboard 7 Seas Grandeur from Malta to Athens. We're also going to Sicily, Lower Italy, Croatia, Montenegro, Turkey, and a number of other ports in Greece as well. So many of the places that we're going, their bucket list. The Regent team will deliver some of the best fun and entertainment you'll find in the cruise sector of travel, plus great food at around 10 different restaurants, all mixed with such an array of culture. 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You'll see the banner for the 2026 cruise atop the homepage. It includes a phone number for Megan as well. Make your reservation and come travel with us this October 20th through November 1st in the Southern Med. We're living in interesting times, and current circumstances have made it more clear than ever that you just never know when it comes to travel. This is why we encourage you to have coverage from Travel Guard Insurance. 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
0: Well, thanks for staying locked in with us during that quick bottom of the hour break, everyone. 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
1: Well, that was an excellent conversation with Wes De Silva over at Regent Seven Seas. But welcome back, everybody. I'm RJ Carey. This is The Open Road here on RM World Travel. 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Now, if you have listened to my segments here on the show before, you know there's a topic brewing in the car world that I have neglected ever really getting into, and that would be the future of quote-unquote self-driving cars. But the thing is, I cannot ignore it any longer, as this so-called future is actually quietly already here, and actually, frankly, has been for years. But with all of that said, this upcoming week, it's getting a very loud announcement. On September 3rd, Tesla is holding a launch event in Austin, Texas for the Cybercab, which is their purpose-built robo-taxi with no steering wheel, no brake pedal, and no one behind the wheel, well, lack thereof. And just 5 days ago, Nevada regulators approved robo-taxi permits for Tesla, Waymo, and Uber in Las Vegas simultaneously. So 1 week, two major milestones. This culture shift is moving a lot faster than most people realize. Now, I want to give you the real picture of where things actually stand, because the gap between the headlines and reality is one of the more interesting parts of this story. And to do that, you need to understand that this isn't one race with one leader. There are three completely different companies, each with their own wildly different philosophy, all converging on the same idea at the same time, and they could not be more dissimilar from each other. So starting off with Waymo, which you've heard about here on the show before, we talk about them frequently. I think Rudy's had some experiences in Waymo's before. Waymo is the one that has actually been doing this the longest and the most quietly. It's Google's internal self-driving spinoff, and they've actually been at this for a little bit over a decade. And the numbers they've put up are genuinely staggering. They have allotted more than 220 million fully autonomous miles logged on public roads. They do 500,000 paid rides every single week. They have commercial operations in Phoenix, San Francisco, LA, Austin, Atlanta, Miami. They're even spreading internationally with Tokyo and London on the horizon. Much as you may smirk when you see one out in public, I know I do, Waymo, it's not a science project. It is a functioning transportation business. Now, Waymo's approach is hardware heavy. They have lots of cameras, heavy radar equipment, a full suite of LiDAR sensors. The cars look absolutely stupid. But all this equipment is building a real-time 3D map of everything around the vehicle, cross-referenced against pre-mapped road data. It's expensive to build. It requires extensive mapping. But the trade-off is that within its operating area, it is remarkably capable and remarkably consistent. People who use it regularly in Phoenix and San Francisco describe it as less of a novelty and more as just a reliable, safe way to get somewhere. And then there's Tesla, and Tesla is a very different story. Tesla launched its robo-taxi service in Austin in June of last year using modified Model Y SUVs and has since expanded to a handful of other Texas cities. But here's a number that puts things in perspective. While Waymo has logged 220 million miles, Tesla's entire cumulative unsupervised mileage as of their earnings call last quarter was about 380,000. Not 380 million, that's less than 0.2% of Waymo's total. The hype for Tesla and the reality, they're not even in the same zip code. And yet, September 3rd Cybercab event is genuinely significant because the Cybercab represents something new. Like I said, no steering wheel, no pedals, two rows of seats. It's a purpose-built vehicle that only exists to be a robotaxi. And what more, Tesla is betting everything on a system of just 8 cameras, so no LiDAR, none of the heavy equipment like the Waymo, with the idea being that it's easier to scale, much cheaper. They're already doing trials and finding out that compared to Waymo, they're able to charge about half the cost in some trials in Dallas right now. So if Tesla can prove the safety and close the tech gap, that cost advantage alone will reshape the entire industry. And then there's the third one, which we actually just talked about here recently on the show, Zoox. I actually got to experience one recently. This is sort of the purpose-built pod, no conventional front or back, drives both directions, a little bit weird looking, but I'll be honest, it's a genuinely fun experience. You get in, it's smooth, quiet, a little surreal because the doors just close on you like an air train almost. And at some point during the ride, you realize that you've completely stopped thinking about the fact that there's no driver and You're just being transported, which is a little bit odd. Here's the thing that I think is worth sitting on as a car person and really anyone who travels. These vehicles are not coming to your city someday. For a significant number of American cities, they're already there. So the next time you're in Las Vegas, Phoenix, San Francisco, LA, Miami, or Austin, you can open an app and hail a car with nobody in it. That is the world right now, today in 2026. So whatever happens next, the next few years in automotive history, they're going to be worth paying attention to. But don't go anywhere. That's all we got for today. Up next is an exclusive look at real estate transactions turn travel. More to come on that. But also, stick around for the next hour. We're welcoming back show friend Emeril Lagasse to give us a mouthwatering. You know what? I won't even tell you. You're going to have to wait and listen. Get out your pen and paper. I'm RJ Carey. This is RML Travel. Drive on, America.
0: 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We'll be right back.
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2: 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Nice. 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
8: Well, thank you for being here with us. 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
3: From ABC News, I'm Wayne Cabot. The U.S. has struck Iranian rocket launchers in the Strait of Hormuz, and Iran is retaliating, firing missiles at U.S. bases in Jordan. ABC Stephen Portnoy on the renewed fighting.
4: Sunday's U.S. strike, the first since July 29th, coming just days after the war crossed the six-month mark. President Trump has said oil is transiting safely.
5: Millions and millions of barrels of oil are coming out of the strait every day.
4: And the Pentagon insists international shipping routes in the strait have been cleared of sea mines.
3: Trump posting an AI video with the caption, Karg Island being blown to smithereens. International crude back up to 90. Officials in the Grand Canyon fear more than a dozen people are missing after a wall of water came raging through Saturday. Late Sunday, recovery crews found the body of a 46-year-old man.
6: Torrential rain weaving through the canyon Saturday afternoon, washing away trails, sweeping away bridges. What appears to be a cabin can be seen floating away.
7: That's a bunkhouse there?
3: That's ABC's Danny Beckstrom. Google has updated its maps, renaming Lake Ontario Lake America. For U.S. users, the change coming days after President Trump's executive order in his trade war with Canada. Google says people using maps in the U.S. will be seeing Lake America, but those in Canada will continue to see Lake Ontario, and those outside the U.S. and Canada will see both names. On the weekend, Dolly Parton was laid to rest.
8: Do we got time for one more Dolly song?
3: Brandi Carlile had the audience in tears at Nashville's Bridgestone Theater.
8: And I only ever sang this song one time, and it was with Dolly.
3: Brandi singing it alone this time. As a Dolly photo montage played behind her in Nashville. You're listening to ABC News.
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3: The remnants of Tropical Storm Dolly could drench the Caribbean and maybe South Florida this week. Baby goats with rabies at a mobile petting zoo in Iredell County, North Carolina. The state health department saying anybody who had contact with them at the petting zoo in the last month may be exposed. Zoo owner Misty Love has an idea how this happened.
10: It was a skunk that must have, it went through the holes. We don't know. And it's devastating.
3: She wants visitors to get the rabies vaccine, which works even after infection. FDNY firefighter James McConville was off duty on his morning run when he saw black smoke coming from a neighbor's house. Wearing only a T-shirt and his jogging shorts, he went in, rescued a man with no pulse, did CPR, got him breathing, then ran back in the flames to see if anybody else was in there. Riding the tilt-a-whirl at the Minnesota State Fair 100 years after the dizzying ride debuted, Molly and Riley know exactly how to do it.
7: We were really leaning into the turns. You have a little control on how much
11: weight
7: you
11: turns, how many times you turn. So we were really leaning into it and making sure that we got the full experience.
7: Yeah, we got some good butterflies.
11: Yeah.
3: Good butterflies, huh? Too many butterflies, and, well, it's more like the tilt-a-hurl. I'm Wayne Cabot, ABC News.
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16: We look to be back into some sunshine on Monday and a little bit warmer at 78, 80 on Tuesday, but cloudy as a bunch of rain in the forecast for the upcoming first week of September. Lows dipping down into the upper 40s.
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in Greece as well. 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The Regent team will deliver some of the best fun and entertainment you'll find in the cruise sector of travel, plus great food at around 10 different restaurants, all mixed with such an array of culture. 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You'll see the banner for the 2026 cruise atop the homepage. It includes a phone number for Megan as well. Make your reservation and come travel with us this October 20th through November 1st in the Southern Med.

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0: 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Dolly was laid to rest Friday at a private service in Nashville. 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
3: North Idaho weather.
4: Couple of good days for Monday and Tuesday before we see a bunch of bad days for the first week of September as the temperatures get cooler and the rain starts to fall. Highs around 70, nighttime lows in the mid-50s or lower.
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8: ABC News, I'm Wayne Cabot. The bombing has resumed as the U.S.-Iran war enters its seventh month. American forces striking two sites in the Strait of Hormuz, where the U.S. says Iran was preparing to lay mines. A man has died in weekend flooding at the bottom of the Grand Canyon. 14 are missing. The body of a 46-year-old man found by recovery crews working near Crystal Rapids along the Colorado River. This camper barely got out.
9: The trails are already, there is copious amounts of water. I've never seen anything like it. Everybody was scrambling.
8: A broken pipeline means tourists cannot stay at hotels starting Monday. Rescuers in Nepal are again trying to seek higher ground. If a forecast of fresh flooding proves true, they're searching for 3,000 people still unaccounted for. They found more than 800 fatalities. This is ABC News.
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11: North Idaho weather.
12: Couple of good days for Monday and Tuesday before we see a bunch of bad days for the first week of September as the temperatures get cooler and the rain starts to fall. Highs around 70, nighttime lows in the mid-50s or lower.
11: News

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2: North Idaho weather.
3: We're expecting clear skies through the overnight, down in the upper 40s. Starting the new week, Monday sunshine with upper 70s. Temperatures clear on your Monday night. And Tuesday should be mostly sunny as well and back up in the low 80 range. There is a 30% chance of rain Tuesday night.
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2: ABC News, I'm Wayne Cabot. The bombing has resumed as the U.S.-Iran war enters its seventh month. American forces striking two sites in the Strait of Hormuz, where the U.S. says Iran was preparing to lay mines. A man has died in weekend flooding at the bottom of the Grand Canyon. 14 are missing. The body of a 46-year-old man found by recovery crews working near Crystal Rapids along the Colorado River. This camper barely got out.
3: The trails are already... there is copious amounts of water. I've never seen anything like it. Everybody was scrambling.
2: A broken pipeline means tourists cannot stay at hotels starting Monday. Rescuers in Nepal are again trying to seek higher ground. If a forecast of fresh flooding proves true, they're searching for 3,000 people still unaccounted for. They found more than 800 fatalities. This is ABC News.
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5: North Idaho weather.
6: We're expecting clear skies through the overnight, down in the upper 40s. Starting the new week, Monday sunshine with upper 70s. Temperatures clear on your Monday night, and Tuesday should be mostly sunny as well and back up in the low 80 range. There is a 30% chance of rain Tuesday night.
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4: Both sides are again firing on each other. ABC Stephen Portnoy.
5: A U.S. official telling ABC News the military fired at Iranian Revolutionary Guard forces on an island in the Strait of Hormuz. The official saying those forces were seen preparing to launch rockets with sea mines into the strait, the U.S. hitting two Iranian rocket launchers.
4: Hours later, Iran fired on two U.S. bases in Jordan, claiming it destroyed them. The U.S. says the missiles were intercepted. Now Jordan is saying it intercepted eight Iranian missiles. A wall of water washed over a campground in the Grand Canyon Saturday. 14 people remain missing. Late Sunday, the National Park Service recovered a body. Dozens of campers ran through mud to escape. Erica Viola says it was up to her hips by the time she got to safety.
6: Once we got to the bridge, that's when this 15-foot wall of water came through the campground in Phantom Ranch and just wiped out all the bridges.
4: It also wiped out an important pipeline, and so to conserve water, all hotel and lodge stays are canceled at Grand Canyon, unclear for how long. Authorities in Nepal are warning of potential fresh flooding as water levels rise, still 3,000 missing in the apocalyptic flooding.
7: Amid the gloom, a miraculous story.
8: You're a hero.
7: I spoke to a principal whose quick thinking got all of his 900 students who were inside at the time to safety as that massive wall of mud closed in on his school. Rajendra Dewadi also managed to warn hundreds of his other students who were on their way to school that morning to turn their buses around just in time. The school, which had been there for more than seven decades and which he even attended himself, now just a vast area of mud and debris.
4: Britt Clennett in Kathmandu. Google's U.S. maps now show Lake America in place of Lake Ontario. You're listening to ABC News.
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4: Look who just gave a major boost to a GoFundMe. Taylor Swift helping a woman who was seriously injured after pulling over to help three teenagers whose car hydroplaned off 95 in Rhode Island. Ashley Taunton said she was stunned to learn that Taylor Swift, one of the biggest names in music, heard her story. Swift has a house in Westerly, Rhode Island. Taylor's $50,000 donation should go a long way to paying for the weeks of surgeries. Ashley saying, "I want to hug her." Not an average fender bender for a teen driver evading police near Portsmouth International Airport in New Hampshire.
10: It started as a vehicle pursuit, and now a car went through the fence at the airport and hit a plane.
4: You heard that right from Broadcastify. Hit a plane. The kid driving his black Ford Mustang. Nobody was on board the plane. That 17-year-old now in a heap of trouble, charged with aggravated driving while intoxicated, DWI, reckless driving, and disobeying a police officer. Brandi Carlile says Dolly Parton took a risk and accepted her for being gay. Brandi honoring the icon on stage in Nashville Saturday night.

0: A song they sang together once. Dolly was laid to rest Friday at a private service in Nashville. Wayne Cabot, ABC News.
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3: North Idaho weather.
4: We're expecting upper 40s temperatures and clear skies the rest of the overnight. Starting the new week with sunshine and upper 70s temperatures. Clear on your Monday evening and through the overnight down to 46. And Tuesday a little warmer. Mostly sunny skies with low 80s temperatures expected.
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5: North Idaho weather.
6: We're expecting upper 40s temperatures and clear skies the rest of the overnight. Starting the new week with sunshine and upper 70s temperatures. Clear on your Monday evening and through the overnight down to 46. And Tuesday a little warmer, mostly sunny skies with low 80s temperatures expected.
7: ABC News, I'm Wayne Cabot. The bombing has resumed as the U.S.-Iran war enters its seventh month. American forces striking two sites in the Strait of Hormuz, where the U.S. says Iran was preparing to lay mines. A man has died in weekend flooding at the bottom of the Grand Canyon. 14 are missing. The body of a 46-year-old man found by recovery crews working near Crystal Rapids along the Colorado River. This camper barely got out.
8: The trails are already... there is copious amounts of water. I've never seen anything like it. Everybody was scrambling.
7: A broken pipeline means tourists cannot stay at hotels starting Monday. Rescuers in Nepal are again trying to seek higher ground. If a forecast of fresh flooding proves true, they're searching for 3,000 people still unaccounted for. They found more than 800 fatalities. This is ABC News.

0: wonder if I can meld that into my design. And he looked a bit closer and then he went home because it was another crop circle. It was a fresh crop circle. And he realized that what he thought was the farmer was the other team leaving.
1: Wow, it just gets more and more bizarre. Have you ever resisted the pull? And if you have, what happened?
0: It does go. If you say no, it does go. But conversely, we've had instances where we're primed. We meet at the pub. We don't get drunk. We just have a half. We plot what we're going to be doing. You can have six people in the pub and say, "Well, we're ready to go," and then one will go, "Do you know what? I'm just not feeling it tonight." And then the rest will go, "I'm not feeling it either." And then they do it the following week, and then they realize that it had to be done at that time in that field.
1: I remember Paul McCartney being interviewed about a particular song that he wrote, and he would describe it as the song in writing itself. Those were the words he used, the song in writing itself. Well, when we get back, we'll talk about that, how these inspirations, these designs come to the Crop Circle makers. Citizen D is with us. He is a former Crop Circle maker, but he insists, even though they are made by human hands, they are not a hoax. Coast to Coast AM, stay with us.
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7: From ABC News, I'm Wayne Cabot. The U.S. has struck Iranian rocket launchers in the Strait of Hormuz, and Iran is retaliating, firing missiles at U.S. bases in Jordan. ABC Stephen Portnoy on the renewed fighting.
8: Sunday's U.S. strike, the first since July 29th, coming just days after the war crossed the six-month mark. President Trump has said oil is transiting safely.
9: Millions and millions of barrels of oil are coming out of the strait every day.
8: And the Pentagon insists international shipping routes in the strait have been cleared of sea mines.
7: Trump posting an AI video with the caption, "Karg Island being blown to smithereens." International crude back up to 90. Officials in the Grand Canyon fear more than a dozen people are missing after a wall of water came raging through Saturday. Late Sunday, recovery crews found the body of a 46-year-old man.
10: Torrential rain weaving through the canyon Saturday afternoon, washing away trails, sweeping away bridges. What appears to be a cabin can be seen floating away.
11: That's a bunkhouse there?
7: That's ABC's Dan.

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2: weather. We're expecting clear skies through the overnight, down in the upper 40s. Starting the new week, Monday sunshine with upper 70s temperatures. Clear on your Monday night. And Tuesday should be mostly sunny as well and back up in the low 80 range. There is a 30% chance of rain Tuesday night.
3: ABC News, I'm Wayne Cabot. Fighting resumes in the Iran war. The U.S. hitting Iran rocket launchers. Iran retaliating with missiles at U.S. bases in Jordan. President Trump posting an AI video with the words, Karg Island being blown to smithereens. International crude back up to 90. Searchers in the Grand Canyon recovered a body late Sunday in a campground flood. 14 are missing. This camper barely got out.
4: Running as hard as I could, but you can't get too far in knee-deep mud and water and debris everywhere. And yeah, there was a moment there where I didn't think I was going to be able to make it in time.
3: Google's map now lists Lake Ontario as Lake America, but only in America. On the weekend, Dolly Parton was laid to rest. Casey Musgraves paid tribute in Boston. Brandi Carlile in Nashville saying, Dolly took a risk and accepted me for being gay. This is ABC News.

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6: From ABC News, I'm Sherry Preston. Flash floods ripping through the Grand Canyon.
7: When they were yelling, run.
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7: We had to run.
6: Erica Viola and her husband, some of the lucky ones who made it out. 14 people are still missing. One has died. Here's ABC's Lana Moise.
9: The force of the water carrying tree stumps, debris, and part of a structure downstream. Officials say the search continues for those still unaccounted for.
10: The National Park Service is warning even more thunderstorms and heavy rain are possible through Monday, which could lead to more flash flooding and the risk of rockfall.
6: The death toll in the flash flooding in the mountains along the border between Nepal and China, now over 900 people, but the number of missing now nearly 4,800. For the first time in weeks, the U.S. launching a new attack on Iran.
11: A U.S. official telling ABC News the military fired at Iranian Revolutionary Guard forces on an island in the Strait of Hormuz. The official saying those forces were seen preparing to launch rockets with sea mines into the strait, the U.S. hitting two Iranian rocket launchers. Iran now vowing to respond.
6: ABC national correspondent Stephen Portnoy. Oil prices now back around $90 a barrel for Brent crude. A trial that was supposed to take a month or more, heading into closing arguments today after just 2 weeks of testimony. ABC's Alex Stone in Las Vegas for the trial of the man charged in the murder after the killing 30 years ago of rapper Tupac Shakur.
12: Prosecutors say jurors should convict Dwayne Davis of murder based on years of telling police and interviewers that he was involved in the murder and even publishing a book admitting to his involvement. But Davis's attorneys claim he's been lying all of these years just to sell books.
6: Back to work today for the Massachusetts jury, deciding the fate of the mother charged with murdering her three children. The lawyer for Lindsay Clancy says she was suffering from postpartum psychosis. And a successful launch for space telescope named for NASA's first chief astronomer, Nancy Grace Roman. It'll study space from a spot a million miles from Earth. You're listening to ABC News.
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6: Rabies warnings for parents after the disease showed up at a North Carolina petting zoo. Four baby goats had to be put down. At least eight people have been killed after a ferry with nearly 270 people on board capsized off the coast of Cyprus. Officials say was hit by a pair of big waves. Those so-called Freedom Fuel gas stations touted by President Trump as a low-cost way to fill up, now under investigation. Their dealer is accused of the stations of not paying for millions of dollars worth of the fuel. Dolly Parton laid to rest over the weekend.
14: The private burial taking place in Nashville, days after her death at age 80, following a brief battle with cancer. Dolly's niece, Lainey Mae Parton, sharing the news in a social media post, remembering her aunt, whom she called Granny. Lainey writing, "From the time I was little, my granny always had a way of making me feel like I was enough. She believed in me before I even knew how to believe in myself."
6: ABC's Hannah Batah. There's a new money king in golf. Scottie Scheffler's career earnings topping $130 million, beating Tiger Woods. 2 years of retirement, apparently enough for one of the best defenders in NFL history, defensive lineman Aaron Donald ending his retirement and signing a one-year deal with his old team, the Los Angeles Rams.
15: "I'm not here to be given nothing to earn any position that I'm in. Whatever that is, whatever my role is, I'm gonna earn it."
6: With incentives, the deal could be worth $30 million. I'm Sherry Preston, ABC News.
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18: We're expecting upper 40s temperatures and clear skies the rest of the overnight. Starting the new week with sunshine and upper 70s temperatures. Clear on your Monday evening and through the overnight down to 46. And Tuesday a little warmer, mostly sunny skies with low 80s temperatures expected.
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1: weather. We're expecting upper 40s temperatures and clear skies the rest of the overnight. Starting the new week with sunshine and upper 70s temperatures. Clear on your Monday evening and through the overnight down to 46. And Tuesday a little warmer, mostly sunny skies with low 80s temperatures expected.
2: ABC News, I'm Sherry Preston. The search goes on in the Grand Canyon for more than a dozen campers. One person confirmed killed when flash flooding struck the park floor over the weekend.
3: The Park Service confirming the body of a 46-year-old man was pulled from the Colorado River last night. Hours after, a monsoon storm turned a quiet creek into a raging river in minutes. Campers watched a wall of water tear through Phantom Ranch, sweeping away boulders and then an excavator and eventually entire buildings. Witnesses describe a four-foot-high wall of debris.
2: ABC Sophie Flay. Rescuers are still scrambling to reach workers believed trapped in tunnels buried in mud after the catastrophic flooding in the region between Nepal and China. The death toll, more than 900, 4,700 are still missing. The UAE says its Air Force intercepted an Iranian drone over its territorial waters. That after the U.S. and Iran exchanged fire over the weekend, the first significant military action in a month. This is ABC News.

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5: From ABC News, I'm Sherry Preston. More than a dozen campers in the Grand Canyon are still missing after deadly flash floods struck the park over the weekend. More than 60 people had to be evacuated, including Gabe Bergman, who described what it was like trying to reach safety.
6: There was a fridge. We even saw the scariest thing was there was like a cabin that washed down the river, and we could see like the roof of the cabin and the bed from the cabin that was in the river.
5: The Park Service confirming the body of a 46-year-old man was pulled from the Colorado River hours after the storm turned quiet creeks into raging rivers. The death toll from last week's flooding in Nepal and China is now more than 900 people, but more than 4,000 are now reported missing. ABC's Britt Clennett is in Nepal.
7: Well, the accounts coming in now are chilling. I spoke to one American survivor who described it as a serpent coming towards them. She said it sucked everyone in and everything in its path, vehicles, homes. It was horrifying. And she said she managed to escape with her husband within seconds, just running for her life.
5: Rescuers are still trying to reach workers believed trapped in tunnels at hydropower sites. The first military action in a month between the U.S. and Iran happening over the weekend.
8: Central Command says Iranian forces were preparing to fire rockets loaded with sea mines into the shipping lanes just days after the U.S. declared the strait cleared of mines. Iran fired back overnight. State TV released video claiming to show missiles and drones being launched at two air bases in Jordan that host U.S. forces.
5: ABC's Karen Hua, oil prices up again. Brent crude trading at about $90 a barrel. President Trump is calling for Canadian companies doing business with the U.S. to move here permanently. Meantime, Ontario Premier Doug Ford has put up a big billboard on the shores of his province's Great Lake that reads, "Lake Ontario, now and always." 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
2: Another attempt by the White House to try to bring down the cost of beef. Here's ABC's Allison Kosick.
3: The Trump administration is expected to announce new rules this week to make it easier for cattle ranchers to process their own meat and sell directly to consumers without USDA inspections. Some producers say cutting red tape could help. Others are pushing back. The South Dakota Cattlemen's Association saying food safety is not red tape.
2: One of the best in tennis is out at the first round of the U.S. Open. Here's ESPN's Jay Reynolds.
4: For the first time in his career, Novak Djokovic drops his opening round match at the U.S. Open, losing last night in five sets.
5: Unfortunately, all great things do eventually come to an end. Yes, here's another cliche. Father Time is undefeated, and it did finally catch up. He got sick a couple times. It looked like he may have cramped. The back was bothering him. It all went south in the end.
4: ESPN's John McEnroe. Djokovic now 19-1 in opening round matches at the U.S. Open.
2: After almost 2 weeks of testimony, jurors will likely today begin deciding the fate of the only man ever charged in the 1996 murder of rapper Tupac Shakur. Closing arguments are set for today in Dwayne Davis's trial. Deliberations will begin after that. NASA's newest space telescope blasted off on Sunday in a SpaceX rocket. The Roman Space Telescope will hunt for planets around other stars and survey the cosmos like never before. Sherry Preston, ABC News.
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7: We're expecting clear skies through the overnight, down in the upper 40s. Starting the new week, Monday sunshine with upper 70s. Temperatures clear on your Monday night. And Tuesday should be mostly sunny as well and back up in the low 80 range. There is a 30% chance of rain Tuesday night.
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0: to us in San Antonio said, go ahead, add four more Supreme Court justices and let President Trump pick them. That's right. This is Acme court packing. The box shows up and explodes, and there's Donald Trump standing there saying, I've got just the four guys for you. Thanks for playing. All of a sudden, Mitch McConnell shows up. By the way, so a meme has taken hold of the internet, and I get it. So there's a photograph of Dolly Parton on her husband's birthday, recreating her famous Playboy cover shoot, I guess, put the costume back on, whatnot, and presented him a framed copy of the Playboy magazine cover where she dressed as a Playboy bunny there. And the photograph is from behind. And yes, her husband from behind does bear a striking resemblance to Mitch McConnell. But I do not believe that Dolly Parton's last efforts were trying to revive Mitch McConnell by showing him a picture of her dressed as a Playboy bunny. But I appreciate, you know, the attempts at something. God love the internet. I mean, I used to actually have to go down to the subways of New York City to see some of this stuff, but now it's so much easier. Our first things on this Monday morning, stories that you'll be hearing more about as the day goes along, but I'll tell you about them and then we'll discuss them, how they're impacting you. Oil prices up 3% or just under 3% as U.S. forces struck some rocket launchers along the coast of the Strait of Hormuz, marking first military action in a month. Brent crude up to $90.61 a barrel. United Arab Emirates Air Force said they intercepted an Iranian drone over their territorial waters earlier this morning. Meanwhile, in Tibet and Nepal, rescue crews continue to try to find survivors of the catastrophic flooding. They're searching hydroelectric plant near the flood zone where apparently dozens of employees were down in the tunnels under the plant. So far, 900 people have been declared deceased and another 4,700 are still missing. One person died and 15 others are missing in a flash flood in the Grand Canyon along the Colorado River. Park Service police say 46-year-old man was recovered Sunday evening near Crystal Rapids. The group of 20 is getting together in Asheville, North Carolina this week. They're the 20 biggest economies in the world, and Treasury Secretary Scott Bessent wants to rally them to keep the economic pressure on Iran to end this war. Meanwhile, New York Times and the Wall Street Journal and Bloomberg are out of joint because only some of their reporters were granted press passes to the event. New York Times the loudest about it, saying that their traditional reporter for these sorts of things, Alan Rappaport, was not given press credentials, but Jim Tankersley was allowed to attend. So it might sound like the New York Times was frozen out, but they'll still have coverage. Former President Barack Obama is hanging out with his old buddy Eric Holder to raise money for redistricting. While Congressman James Clyburn is calling for court packing, saying that expanding the court to 13 would be, quote, a good number. 3 years after Warner Brothers canceled the Coyote versus Acme movie, Ketchup Entertainment released it, and it finished second in box office to Spider-Man Brand New Day, pulling in $15.5 million. Scottie Scheffler won the FedEx Cup title, his 22nd victory on the PGA Tour, and those are some of our first things.
1: 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It's always been important to win, especially when we're helping others.
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0: the idea that everyone should just have a say, no matter what, in the government. Why? Why should they have a say? What is it in their world that gives them that sway? Because they're here? Isn't that the very steps towards diminishing democracy? Because you're letting non-citizens have a say in how the citizens' government is going to operate. You're actually creating an abomination. And this is where the whole it's not a flaw but a feature comes in. So they want this chaos. They want you to stay home in this November and subsequent Novembers. They want you to sit down and shut up, despite being a majority of American citizens, because we have to give these people stuff. And we're going to call the stuff we're going to give them rights. This is why Congressman Clyburn wants to give people stuff, and he wants to pack the Supreme Court to do it. He was asked, do you want to add four seats?
1: That calls from some significant actions taken by the Congress, and we ought to expand. And 13 is a pretty good number. A baker's dozen will be a good number to have on the court. And I would hope we would get people on the court who will follow the constitutional underpinnings of this great nation of ours.
0: The constitutional underpinnings. And, oh, God, I was just going crazy all weekend with phrases and twisting phrases and cunning linguists who say one thing and mean another. He doesn't want jurists on the Supreme Court judging constitutionality. He wants them giving their own interpretation of what our founding fathers really meant. And maybe you should have the right to a place to live. Maybe you should have the right to the services of a doctor and a nurse. Maybe you should have the right to a wage, whether you do anything or not, just for being here. Let's invent rights. Wherever there's a wrong, there must be a right, correct? Ah, see, now this is the wonderful bit of the English language where one word sounds like another word. You can certainly look to right a wrong, but you can't create a right to right the wrong. Rights are something given to you by your creator to pursue the things that you need to pursue in order to survive. But these folks don't want that. Here's an email that came in actually on Saturday. We were talking about some of this. Maureen was listening to us on Long Island News Radio on Saturday morning, and she said, Joe, what is the end game for these people? Why do they care? I just can't figure out what their motivation is. Well, part of it is altruism. Altruism based on the fact that they don't believe you are capable of taking care of yourself. It's that paternalism that they espouse that says, we must take care of you because otherwise you're just going to make a muck of things. There's also an organization of how money moves and cronyism. Cronyism is perhaps the biggest part of this because you want to help your friends out. So there are people who have helped James Clyburn out through his years, or Barack Obama, or Abigail Spanberger. And they must be helped out with government money. So in order for us to traffic the government money into their pocket, we need you to give us the majority. And it won't turn out to be anything better for you than it is. As a matter of fact, it'll be worse, because now you'll start having people saying, hey, didn't you say things were going to get better if I voted for you? Why don't we ask Robespierre? Ask him what happens when the less miserables realize you're just like King Louis. And that ended in a dictatorship as well.
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0: segments of it, which, by the way, by the end of the 1940s was what they were doing anyway. I know it was all under UN and that kind of, you know, rebuilding Germany. But the idea of European government is always authoritarian. This was why the Enlightenment was born out of Vienna and came to the New World, because no one in Europe was going to try these John Locke. Oh my gosh, have you read John Locke? Adolf, I mean, he thinks people are born with rights. My God, what's going to come next? People wanting, you know, to be able to vote for things? People come into the world with rights. Don't they understand that we give people, you know, the rights to do anything, right?
1: It's very troubling. I'm a devout person. I was a missionary in Honduras. We've got other devout folks in this room, Christian, Jewish, Muslim, American. The notion that rights don't come from laws and don't come from the government, but come from the Creator, that's what the Iranian government believes.
0: Tim Kaine, oh, so proud we are of him. For all you folks with Adam Schiff and folks like that, you know, you got nothing against the eyebrows that roar. Our friends in the world, oil prices surged to $90 a barrel on some battles going on in the Strait of Hormuz, U.S. missile strikes against missile encampments along the waterfront in Hormuz in Iran. Meanwhile, nothing seems to have changed based on the fact that Chevron is going to start trying to reopen all the oil fields off of Venezuela. See what that does to the price of oil. Trapped workers in a dozen hydroelectric plant tunnels are the focus of latest rescue efforts along the Tibet-China border near the Himalayas after the catastrophic flooding of last week. So far, 900 people are deceased and another 4,700 still unaccounted for. Meanwhile, here in the United States, Colorado River flooded in the Grand Canyon has killed one person, a 46-year-old, who was found downriver, and 15 other people are still missing. Department of Homeland Security Sunday rejected a New York Times report alleging that migrants in U.S. immigration detention experienced abusive and violent treatment at the hands of ICE officers. Another day, another hoax, DHS said on their X account. Former President Barack Obama is holding a big fundraiser for his buddy Eric Holder, who was his attorney general for many years, and is on the campaign to redistrict America in a way that will benefit their political party. Meanwhile, Supreme Court stacking was on the agenda at NBC's Meet the Press, as Congressman James Clyburn said he would be all for adding four more seats to the Supreme Court. 3 years after it was canned by Warner Brothers, Coyote versus Acme took the second spot in weekend box office, tallying $15.5 million. And those are some of our first things. You know, in just about a week and a half's time, we're going to be broadcasting to you live from Shanksville, Pennsylvania, at the Flight 93 Memorial. Our broadcast brought to you by Big Ridge Guns and Archery. See something? Do something. BigRidgeGuns.com and the Heritage Guide to Historic Sites. Know before you go. Don't get hammered with woke. At historicsites.heritage.org. Either case, we're going to go and find out all of the things that are planned and give you all the highlights of this 25th anniversary at the site of a bunch of Americans standing up and saying, not on this airplane. The Flight 93 Memorial on first thing today.
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10: North Idaho weather. We're expecting upper 40s temperatures and clear skies the rest of the overnight. Starting the new week with sunshine and upper 70s temperatures. Clear on your Monday evening and through the overnight down to 46. And Tuesday a little warmer. Mostly sunny skies with low 80s temperatures expected.
11: ABC News, I'm Sherry Preston. Deadly flooding in the Grand Canyon. This couple watching the sheer power of the water.

0: hold you on, that's the white flag, right? And normally in that situation,
1: you don't run.
0: You don't run.
1: Wouldn't you sort of like to see Moran drill Wells right here?
0: Just that's selfish play, right? That's just padding your stats.
1: Well, but, he's a Bush
0: League
1: player.
0: But guess what? One of the unwritten rules, like if we're holding you on, sure. If you get a jump, go. But if I'm going to play behind you at first base, that's us just saying, you just play the game.
2: I love it. When announcers are sitting in a booth, Major League guys who have been doing it for years and years and years, and if they're saying, you know, we should just throw it Austin Wells here.
3: All these unwritten rules
2: of baseball. Hey, Jazz Chisholm took 30, scored on the Austin Wells home run anyway. It didn't make any difference. Okay, so now there's nothing I love more because I launched my career at Shenandoah High School, actually, before that, at Northwest Missouri State, tape recording Maryville Spoofhound football. That's how we learned sitting in. Yeah, the Spoofhound. I didn't make
3: spoof
2: that up.
3: What is a Spoofhound?
2: You'll read it in the book. So with that, you know, we sat with a cassette machine in the rain, made up names, learning play by play. Took it in Monday. The director of broadcasting said, "Oh my God, I haven't heard the score for 10 minutes. You guys are the worst." You know, so weird. But nothing now. I love high school play by play. I've got some old relic stuff in a file that I will dig out for you. It's football season in high school. All right. Pedal, Mississippi, Pedal stole the Leaf River rivalry on Friday night, beating Hattiesburg 35-34. It was a last-minute touchdown and an extra point that should not have gone through because it looked like they blocked it. The Tigers led most of the night. They held an advantage with a minute 56 to go. They tried to kneel out the clock. Hattiesburg fumbled. You fumbled kneeling out. Anyway, Pedal recovered at its own 40, no timeouts. They get in a position. They score with a minute 8 to go now. Now there is a point after touchdown, which the announcers didn't quite see and couldn't figure out how it happened.
4: After away from the lead, 108 to play. Haydale, high snap. It's down. It is blocked. It went through. How did it go through him?
5: It was blocked.
4: Hattiesburg player.
5: Can you believe that?
2: Oh, yeah. So people on social media going, I've watched this 35 times. I haven't seen the ball go through the uprights. apparently it did. And Pedal gets the win in the Leaf River rivalry. So there it is. You just, you know, God, there will be, and thanks to the internet now, but there will probably be a lot of high school play by play that we'll be able to follow up. Tough night last night in the US Open tennis is underway, kind of silently.
3: Oh yeah.
2: Playing. And I watched the highlights today of Novak Djokovic. 5 sets, took 4.5 hours. He lost to a 39th ranked player. Mariano Navone was his name, and he had 70 unforced errors. And so the highlights today had him throwing up in trash cans, medical doctors rubbing his back. He had cramps. He had lower back cramps. He's throwing up after fight. You know, he had nothing. He had nothing. His body, he had nothing. Well, the 4.5 hour match put Venus Williams last night, the start of their match, 12:13 a.m.
3: Oh, my goodness. Holy cow. Nobody wants to be in that part of Queens at 12:13 a.m.
2: Venus got beat, and so there you go. Oh, and it was fun to watch. Again, I was all over Scottie Scheffler and what he was accomplishing yesterday, a couple of Tiger Woods records, and he made a boatload of money with a bonus and then another $10 million check yesterday and just was solid as can be. Only two players four under par. He matched the lead of the round of the day, and it was great. And so you'll hear next hour, Scott, I don't want to give it away because next hour there's a great soundbite with Scotty. So talking about things, and he's just, you know, he's so, you know, down to earth and level headed. So anyway, with that being said, and if that wasn't enough, at Daytona, Tom Cruise and Anne Hathaway showed up at Daytona in the new Cold Trickle car for Days of Thunder, which will not be shown until the summer of 2028. But let's start the promotion early.
3: Sure.
2: Anne Hathaway will be the owner of the Cole Trickle car with Tom Cruise at age 64. So there you go. Big stuff at Daytona.
3: All right. Thank you. All brought to you. And I'll tell you what a spoof hound is next.
2: Okay, good.
6: According to a new report from Discovery Education, 92% of students say that engaging lessons make school more fun. And more than 90% of educators said engagement is critical for student achievement. Student engagement is essential for learning, but gaps remain about how to achieve, measure, and sustain students' interest in the classroom. Although 63% of students agreed that students are highly engaged in school, only 45% of teachers and 51% of principals surveyed agreed with the same statement. Educators disagreed on the top indicators of engagement. 72% of teachers said asking thoughtful questions was the strongest indicator of student engagement, while 54% of superintendents rate performing well on assessments as a top engagement indicator. Also, 2/3 of students said they believed that AI could help them learn faster, yet fewer than half of teachers report using AI themselves to complete tasks. 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
6: Enter lawyers. It's for John Myers, who writes in, enter lawyers ruin everything. You got to remember, though, the lawyers are only doing it because somebody asked them to. All right, yes, there are the ones who will convince you. Come on, come on. I got a case. I think we can win this. I think we can make a lot of money. Yes, I won't deny that there are lawyers who will go out and find some college kid and say, hey, I think we can win this case against, you know, the SEC, the Pac-10 has no money, so nobody's suing the Pac-10. They have no money there. And John goes on to write, oh, and the politicians, too. Well, because, and this is one of the points I made about the college athletics and all of this stuff, is that this is almost too easy for the politicians to come in and grab a quick soundbite and have something to say about something that really is not going to have any say, but it gets them the free time on the TV. And that's what they want. They want the free time on the TV, because if they're on TV, then that's a, I think there's a mathematical equation that says, for every time you appear in a newscast as a newsmaker, it's worth like 100 commercials that you have to buy, because most of us, we kind of zone out during the commercials, except you. I understand you guys, you know, you're down there with Dr. Mitch and Jefferson Coin Shop and the folks like that. I appreciate you for that. But, you know, music, radio, and the, you know, sitcoms that still exist and all of that, you know, the commercials come on and little screen comes down, checking our email, whatever. And so, you know, if you show up in the news, it's like, oh, Congressman so-and-so said this about, you know, the college players. I believe in the children's freedom to earn a living, and if they can't do that, they should be able to, because an engineering student gets to, and it's all the claptrap that they throw around there. But I received another email on lawyers this weekend that I thought, since John brought up lawyers, I would pull it in here. Because I made a statement, was it Saturday morning? I referred to lawyers as inanimate objects, just like a firearm. They only cause harm if we ask them to. Janine writes it. She said, LOL. I hate that acronym, but I can't think of a better one from my reaction to hearing you describe lawyers, parentheses, my husband is one, as inanimate objects. I couldn't stop giggling at the idea, but you're right, though. Lawyers are generally just doing what their clients ask them to do.

0: Thank you for letting me be of service to you this morning. So monomaniacal in our pursuit, I forget to do things like say, hey, September 11th, 10th, 11th, 12th, we're going to be out in Shanksville, Pennsylvania. When we get back from there, a big concert situation, which is, if you were around last year, you probably have an inkling of what it is, but nothing's been announced yet, so I can't tell you, but wink, wink, nudge, nudge, say no more. A wink is as good as a nod to a blind man, or whatever the expression was there, but just for planning purposes only. That's what they, the sheriff's departments always say when they send out some press release, and it's, you know, for planning purposes only, there. So we get just wound up into the news of the day, and we just launch right in, and we forget to blow our own horn, even if it was possible. Quick follow up. We did the follow-up to the spoof hound, which is actually that. It's a hound that doesn't do anything. It's not real. It's legendary. It was created in World War II by some GI along the way. The car, however, that we were just talking to Bob about is not the Lada, but the Trabant. Trabant is a German automobile, but unlike the Volkswagens and Audis, it's an East German automobile, and it's because East Germany didn't have a whole lot of steel, they ostensibly made the body panels out of a mixture of cotton fabric and resin, and it's the anti-Pinto. So the Pinto used to start rusting in the showroom. This one won't ever rust. As a matter of fact, it's considered a biological eco hazard because the body panels just don't break down, and you can't burn them because of the petrochemicals used to make the resin that the cloth is in, and it's a mess. But I'm sure some East German engineer, this is a good idea. But our first things this morning, fun and frolic notwithstanding, lots of things going on in the world. The United States took some shots at rocket launchers along the coast of the Strait of Hormuz over the weekend, causing the oil industry to raise its prices because that's what they do. Interestingly, nothing from the oil industry about the huge deal that the United States cut, and Chevron is going to be into Venezuela getting all those oil derricks working again. One person has died and 15 others are missing after a flash flood in the Grand Canyon. Colorado River knocked out water pipelines, and the National Park Service said a 46-year-old man was discovered downstream after the flood. Meanwhile, rescuers still trying to add to the number of people rescued. However, it seems more and more frequently they find more deceased as the death toll from the China/Tibet flooding has reached 900 people. Still 4,700 are missing. Iceland's voters rejected a plan that would restart negotiations to get the country into the European Union again. Opponents defeated the measure 52.8% to 47.2%. Certain reporters from the New York Times, the Wall Street Journal, and Bloomberg were not given press credentials to the group of 20 meetings in Asheville, North Carolina. Scott Bessent, Treasury Secretary, told the Associated Press Sunday that, quote, it has nothing to do with point of view. They did point out that New York Times reporter Alan Rappaport was not given press credentials, but Jim Tankersley was, so therefore you will get coverage. Department of Homeland Security denies allegations that migrants in U.S. immigration detention experienced abusive and violent treatment. Former President Barack Obama is out there campaigning for cash to help his buddy Eric Holder out in their redistricting campaign. And those are some of our first things on this Monday morning here on the Talk Media Network.
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0: On a need-to-know basis, because you need to know. The first thing today.
1: More than a ballot, it's about whether we believe that every person should have a voice in our democracy, and I do. It's about...

0: Mark writes in, JT in the morning radio at gmail.com. Why do you call it cheating, Joe, if Congressman Clyburn wants to pack the court and Governor Spanberger wants to give the vote to whoever's around at the time, and President Obama and Attorney General Holder want to redistrict to make sure that their party never loses? Why do you call that cheating? I've checked. Everything they're doing is within the letter of the law. Well, Mark, I'm going to call you Greg Brady from here on out because you're doing the exact words thing. Yes, no, the thing about Eric Holder and Barack Obama, and I'm sure somebody, whoever's written her speeches for Abigail Spanberger, they understand what is legally permissible. Go back to what Clyburn was saying about packing the court. And what he wants this new packed court to do.
1: Okay, well, since we are on the topic of the court, let's speak more broadly about it. Former Vice President Kamala Harris shares some of your criticisms clearly. She's called for expanding the Supreme Court from 9 justices to 13.
0: Because anything Kamala Harris suggests has got to be good. But anyway, Kristen Welker goes on.
1: Do you support adding 4 more seats to the Supreme Court, Congressman?
2: Yes, I do. I think that we are in a position now.
0: And none of the idea of adding Supreme Court justices is illegitimate. But what Congress, he says about what he wants them to do
2: is coming up. A pretty good number. A baker's dozen. It would be a good number to have on the court. And I would hope we would get people on the court who will follow the constitutional underpinnings of this great nation of ours.
0: Constitutional underpinnings. Not the Constitution, but the constitutional underpinnings. And that's the red flag warning right there. He wants to pack the court with people who look at the aspirations of welfare. Oh, well, it says promote the general welfare. So, taking from the rich and giving to the poor is welfare. And it says welfare's right here in the constitutional underpinnings, Joe. It's the interpretive dance. It's the we can make it up as we go along way of approaching this. That's what he wants. He wants Supreme Court justices that will say, sure, there's nothing that says you can have a right to a house, but there's nothing that says you can't. So we're just going to invent it. Sort of the John Roberts feelings about, the constitutionality. John Roberts said, well, the law doesn't provide a constitutional undergirding for Obamacare. So I'm going to change what the law says so that Congress will have the authority to tax. Congress didn't want the authority to levy a tax because then people might have caught on that Obamacare wasn't all it was going to be shaken out to be. But John Roberts carried the water for them. And yes, John Roberts was appointed by a Republican. Let me get to you at 434-882-4217. Isaac Orr is going to come up with us in a little while, talk about data centers and the bait and switch that's going on with them. But let me get to you. Good morning. You're on the air with Joe. First thing this morning, who's this?
3: Good morning, Joe. It's Kareem.
0: Good morning.

0: Kareem, how's your Monday going?
1: Rainy, foggy, and mountainous, so beautiful.
0: Okay, what part of the country? Is that Virginia or is that somewhere else?
1: Western Pennsylvania.
0: Oh, okay. That's all right. Well, it's, you know, once you get into that part of Western Pennsylvania, it's kind of good to have a fog so that you don't see everything you're driving into. So, so what's on your mind?
1: Oh, I just happened to turn on the radio and listen to you. That's Jim Clyburn you were playing, correct?
0: Right. Yeah, ironically, the South Carolina representative to Congress, just like the one that said we can't get rid of slavery.
1: That is an interesting point. Going back a little bit in history, if you recall, Joe Biden was not doing too well in the primaries, but once they got to South Carolina...
0: Ah, yes.
1: It's suddenly they all cleaned up, and then he did very well there. And the next thing I know, just within 24 hours, most of his opponents had dropped out, pledged their support to him, to a podium, and dressed like a presidential podium. And he gives a, well, we're going to win the rest of the country. Well, right. No. He talked about what he would do as president. Jim Clyburn, there is a judge that everybody was hoping Biden's team would pick instead of Ketanji Brown Jackson, who is much more seasoned and much more, she knows what a woman is. I'll put it that way. So to hear Clyburn, who has for decades towed the line and done everything asked of him, working to finally get that judge appointed to the Supreme Court, and even if he has to stack the court, it does make sense. The things that happened today may be reactions to things that happened yesterday, but chances are they were because of deals that were made in the past that were people left holding a bag, so to speak. Anyway, Joe, I'll get also the gentleman can get on and talk about data centers. You have a great day. Thanks for the call. You.
0: Drive safely there, Kareem, out in Western PA. Good thing in Western PA, most of the roads until you get into Pittsburgh are straight. And even the ones that are straight just go way downhill really far, really fast. But one of the things he was pointing out is that statecraft is more often than not about the preamble to what you're going to say. Like, you know, Governor Spanberger being invited by Al Sharpton to speak to his Martin Luther King rally. Remember, Martin Luther King was trying to stop the black vote from being diluted. And here we are 63 years later trying to dilute the black vote with a speech or a bunch of speeches there. This is Governor Spanberger
2: at this democracy rally. The right to vote is about more than a ballot. It's about whether we believe that every person should have a voice in our democracy, and I do.
0: Notice she didn't say citizen. So whoever wrote the speech for her made sure the word citizen wasn't there. And it may sound, you know, pedantic to pick on, but there, you know, these are lawyers. They're all lawyers. The speech writers are lawyers. The politicians are lawyers. They understand that if you don't say a word, then the word can't be inferred. But the hearer can say, oh, well, she means citizens. No, she doesn't mean citizens. She means anyone. If you're here, you get to vote. That's what she's talking about. But, you know, that rumbling you hear is MLK spinning.
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13: North Idaho weather.
14: Plenty of sunshine today, but temperatures are not sizzling. High 79 today, sunny. Tonight, mostly clear, low around 47. Sunny again tomorrow and warmer with a high about 86. Tuesday night, partly cloudy, lows low 50s.
15: I'm Sherry Preston. Fright in the Grand Canyon with floodwaters rushing through. Erica Viola had to try to move fast.
16: Running as hard as I could, but you can't get too far in knee-deep mud and water and debris everywhere. And yeah, there was a moment there where I didn't think I was going to be able to make it in time.
15: She did make it out, but 14 people are still missing in the Grand Canyon, one confirmed to have died. In Nepal, the death toll from flash flooding is now over 900 people. And for people like Suni Patel, whose father was there, hope is dimming.
17: It gets harder with every minute, every hour, really, to stay positive, because we would have hoped that we would have heard something from by now.
15: Around 4,800 people are still missing. Oil prices for Brent crude rising this morning.

0: So down there on Electric Avenue, where gaslighting is ironically the thing, don't you find that ironic that, you know, when it comes to electricity, gaslighting is the most important part of the process? Joining us to talk about data centers, the Boogeyman of the Month Club winner here in our flagship state, which is the king of data centers, Virginia. 70% of the world's internet traffic goes through Virginia. And Isaac Orr is on with us to break it down a little bit more and get into the details of how this is all, you know, and none of this higher electric costs are because of data centers. It's because of closed electric plants. Isaac, thank you for taking some time out with us this morning, Isaac. And am I wrong that, you know, the costs of electricity are going up because they've closed all these electric generating plants? I think three so far in Virginia, and perfectly good ones too. And we just gave up on them because clean energy is supposedly out there somewhere. How are you this morning?
1: Oh, I'm great, Joe. Thanks for having me on the show. So to answer your question, yes. So right now we have higher electricity prices in the PJM region, which is stands for Pennsylvania, Jersey, Maryland, but it includes Virginia, Ohio, West Virginia, and, you know, several other states. And there's not enough reliable power plant capacity on the system to meet the, you know, safety requirements, essentially, that the people at PJM have set up. They say we need X amount of, you know, power plants on the system in order to make sure that we can meet our peak demand plus a margin of safety.
0: Hang on a second. So first, they're the ones that have closed the power plants. Then they arbitrarily determine what the electric load needs to be and tell us, you know, that's like saying, well, I'm short on cash. You have $500 in your pocket. Well, I need $600, so I'm broke. This sounds like, you know, a game of three card Monte to me.
1: So PJM doesn't actually close the power plants themselves. The owners of the power plants decide whether to retire them or not based on the economics, and PJM is kind of left trying to restack the blocks in the Jenga tower. So essentially what's happened over the years, states like Virginia, New Jersey, Maryland have implemented policies that have forced or incentivized the retirement of their reliable coal plants, like the Virginia Clean Economy Act required the coal plants to shut down. And they thought that the amount of electricity that we were going to need was going to keep going down forever. And then all of a sudden, data centers, you know, become a large consumer of electricity. And all of these blue states that have been artificially constraining the supply of coal and natural gas plants on the system are now blaming the data centers for wanting electricity instead of their own policies for causing the shortage of reliable power plants in the first place.
0: But the data centers existed. So Ralph Northam was signing us into this economic suicide pact, the Virginia Clean Economy Act, in 2021. We had data centers here. He knew what the load was coming from these data centers. So it makes it even more impeachable, the decision making going into this, because they knew we had, you know, these trunk lines coming into Virginia with all these data centers on them. So it makes it even more offensive that they would sign something like this.
1: Yeah, I agree with that. There is a big difference between the data centers that were online before we started using it for artificial intelligence and after. So essentially, nobody saw the huge demand spikes coming from the AI boom. And like around 2022, 2023 is when we first started realizing it. So I don't have any sympathy for the policy that was passed by the Northam administration, but I also think that, you know, we want to be

0: fair with our criticisms as well. But, you know, ultimately, unfortunately, Governor Youngkin wasn't able to get Virginia out of that pact, and some of those coal plants closed down. And now with Governor Spanberger, it's kind of back to the past in terms of energy policy, unfortunately.
1: So what is the best answer? I know that right now they're wrangling, and it's a lot of demagoguery over data centers and what should they do. Most of the data center people I've talked to have said, yeah, let us build our own power generating facilities. We'll cover our roofs with solar panels and put, you know, small generating facilities on our property, and because to them, I think it's better because they can't have, you know, spikes and valleys of available electricity like often happens when summertime storms come through an area and everything like that. Is that a better answer, Isaac?
0: I think that deserves to be one of the answers, and I think it's frankly a good answer because, you know, if you are still tied up to the grid at large, you're going to be subject to more of the political whims that happen whenever a governorship changes or when the presidency changes. So if you have your own private networks, you are more insulated from that. So I think that that's a good thing. And it also protects ratepayers from having to finance any of the potential costs. So my friend Travis Fisher over at the Cato Institute is really pushing for this. He calls it consumer regulated electricity. And, you know, I think it's a good idea.
1: Well, I think consumer regulated everything is a good idea. But then again, that's how I roll there because, you know, they will reward good actors. Isaac Orr is the co-founder of Always On Energy Research. Are there places, because I like to model, you know, places that get it right. Are there places that do this better, obviously, than Virginia, sure, but that we could pattern after and look at what they're doing public policy wise towards this?
0: Yeah, Ohio is a good one. They're letting these behind the meter data centers. That's just a fancy way of saying off the main grid.
1: Okay.
0: And I think that Ohio's done a good job of, you know, keeping their coal, nuclear, and natural gas plants open. So I think that, you know, basically anywhere that's going to prioritize reliability first and affordability second, that's really important because for a long time, I would say the left saw energy policy as kind of downstream from climate policy. They said, well, we need to have climate first and foremost, and then reliability and cost are afterthoughts to that. And I think that that's backwards. I think the order of operations has to be reliability first, affordability second, and then let's find cost-effective ways to improve the environment to the extent that we can. So that's my energy pyramid.
1: What about this West Virginia company and you know, that has figured out ways to take the coal that the left has vilified and find, you know, ways to, you know, break it up ostensibly. I'm going to, you know, just take that as the analogy for what they're doing with it. But they're fracturing it into all these different parts, including things like hydrogen, which I'm fascinated by as a propellant because the byproduct is water vapor. To be fair, the climatists have said water vapor is just as dangerous a pollutant as carbon dioxide, so I guess you can't win. Out of West Virginia, and I'm not getting any money out of them, so I'm not going to worry about getting their name right. But they just made a huge impact last week in terms of, I guess they went public. And they've received, you know, huge investments into finding new ways to use coal for energy generation. So is that something to look at and pattern, you know, ourselves after, Isaac?
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8: On the PNW Ag Network, I'm Michael McDonald. Top USDA official says investigations into possible anti-competitive practices among agricultural input manufacturers could lead to formal action. Deputy Ag Secretary Stephen Vaden said the department is working with the Department of Justice and FTC on ongoing reviews involving companies in sectors such as fertilizer, farm equipment, seeds, and chemicals. He has criticized high input costs facing the farmers, particularly fertilizer prices, and said some companies have worked with USDA while others have not taken the concerns seriously. Vaden added the civil and criminal investigations are underway, but final decisions will come from the DOJ and FTC officials. Oregon's record fire season follows a record low snowpack. It's not a coincidence. Hydrologist Jason Ward says the dry fire fuels are the result of a combination of factors: the low snowpack, early melt-off, not enough spring rain, and the hot temperatures.
9: We've got 88% of the state in moderate to extreme drought, so that's a bad situation that we're in right now in terms of drought status. The forecast from the drought monitor is calling for persistence of that.
8: Ward added soil moisture levels now are lower than normal. Water supplies are challenged, meaning stream flow conditions statewide are very low, especially in the snow-dominated areas, and the central portion of the state reporting the worst conditions.
9: D3 extreme drought, that's extending from essentially Douglas County all the way up to Union County in the northeast corner of the state, Umatilla County. That's probably the most severe swath in terms of the impacts, and that's going through Crook County and Deschutes, of course.
8: Ward also said the northwest corner of the state, the last holdout with normal soil moisture, is drying out now. Once again, NRCS hydrologist Jason Ward. For more information about the drought and moisture levels in the soil, we've got details at pnwag.net. 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

0: 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First Thing Today by Joe Thomas on the Talk Media Network. It's electric.
1: Is it really? And that's the problem, is a lot of the leftists believe that burning things, creating electricity, is somehow an abomination to the world. And we were talking, Isaac Orr on with us this morning for the Always On Energy Research Group. Isaac, we were talking about this company out of West Virginia who's found all these new ways to use coal and create energy out of coal and turning it into hydrogen and diesel fuel. Frontieras, it's got a $850 million coal conversion theory. Is that where we're headed in this? Is like, okay, you won't let us use coal to make the steam to spin the generators, but maybe we can use it for other stuff?
2: I think that, you know, places need to use the resources that are available to them in the smartest way possible. But, you know, let's not focus on exclusively generating electricity within your state borders either, because, you know, there are some states where they don't have a lot of coal, natural gas, or, you know, suitable sites for nuclear plants. So if you need to import it, that's fine. I mean, people out east import food from the Midwest all the time, and we don't have a problem with that. And it's actually good. It, you know, keeps the prices from spiking or going down too much for everybody. So, you know, it's good to have those resources. If you have the resources and they're economically viable in a free market, then of course use them. Don't get in the way. That's been the problem for the last 20 years, is the government's artificially suppressed the coal industry and propped up wind, solar, and batteries with subsidies and mandates. So essentially we're picking losers to be winners in the current energy policy landscape.
1: Well, it's, as my friend Chris Horner calls it, the world's second oldest profession, rent seeking. We have taxpayer money and we're looking to give it to somebody. And that, you know, sure beats going out and trying to earn the money the old fashioned way. Does it require, I mean, is this something that needs to be federal, or can it be a state by state, process to get it right, Isaac?
2: So it's both, but the Federal Power Act was passed back in the 1930s, and it reserves a lot of power for the states to create their own energy policy. So that's why, you know, we have a website, a new report called bluestateshighrates.com. And you go there and you can see the difference in cost between states. And if you look at a map of the electricity prices in the United States, and you make blue above the national average and red below the national average, it almost looks exactly like an electoral college map. So everyone on the show listening, go to bluestateshighrates.com and check it out. Virginia is one of the six blue states that is below the national average. So that's one of the outliers for
1: now. It's new to us. So, yeah, we had the Youngkin administration for a little bit. So, you know, it's not like we've been blue for two decades. I'm sure Governor Spanberger wants to play catch up with us.
2: I mean, rejoining the Regional Greenhouse Gas Initiative is certainly one way to do that. So,
1: yeah.
2: Dominion released

0: that report saying it's going to cost $13 a month, that's a big increase.
1: Sure.
0: So, when we're talking energy affordability, we need to be pulling every lever at our disposal in order to keep costs as low as possible. And that's just not what happens under more, liberal or progressive administrations. So,
1: well, thank you, Isaac Orr. What's the website address again?
0: BlueStatesHighRates.com.
1: It's the Always On Energy Research Group. He's co-founder of it. Isaac, thank you for taking some time out with us this morning.
0: Yeah, thank you very much.
1: Oh, we're all flashing back, aren't we? There at 434-882-4217. I'm fascinated by this West Virginia company, but also the idea, and this is, it's like a $2.1 billion company. But the coal industry itself would have been way more lucrative than that if it had been allowed to continue. So yes, regulation has created this frontierous, or created the opportunity for them to come in and say, hey, maybe we can do something different with coal. And it's some of your money is better than none of your money, I guess, is the paradigm there. But it still comes down to the fact that this was born out of this regulatory capture that said coal bad. And it's beyond that. It's fire bad. Burning is bad. Because the essence of our electric generation, thank you, Dr. Watt, is we create steam from fire. And then the steam, being more powerful than the fire itself, spins the turbines that create the electricity. So let me get to you before we run out of time here this morning. Last call. Good morning. You're on the air with Joe first thing this morning. Who's this?
2: And I'm not even falling off my chair this morning. Although I did buy some really amazing things at the auction over the weekend.
1: All right.
2: But we
1: only have about a minute left before the news comes. So
2: the things you're talking about this morning, you've been talking about a long time. The free market stuff has been distorted, both in energy usage. I mean, true. Iceland popped in there in 2014 with my former Hegelian Marxist wife. Got an incredibly different view of that than most people, and got to go on to Sweden, which in many ways has more free markets. They've stayed out of a lot of wars as well.
1: There is
2: one other thing you ought to investigate some. There are some incredible power cables that I learned about. I think it was either a Red Pill. Okay. Or a Mises Institute, or both. I can't remember. But they're, they have made these big power cables. They're way more efficient than they were in the past. So
1: we'll take a look into that. Yeah, and I know that that's also controversial because as Virginia doesn't want to generate its own electricity, same with California and New York, they need power lines to bring it in from somewhere, and that becomes controversial as well. Andy, you have a blessed morning, sir. Thank you for the call.
2: You too.
1: Thank you, and thank you from John. So remember, just the leftists are wily coyote, and they're trying to order up Supreme Court justices from Acme. Till tomorrow, so long, and thanks for all the fish.
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12: From ABC News, I'm Sherry Preston. Harrowing stories of water gushing along the floor of the Grand Canyon during flash flooding over the weekend. Erica Viola is one of dozens of campers who barely made it out.
13: Once we got to the bridge, that's when this 15-foot wall of water came through the campground in Phantom Ranch and just wiped out all the bridges.
12: One man confirmed to have died, but 14 people are still missing, says ABC's Trevor Ault, who's there.
14: With all that dangerous debris, nearly every trail, campground, and bridge is closed, complicating the search efforts for those still unaccounted for, including John Giusti, a New York chiropractor. His wife describes him as a deeply loved husband, father, and pillar of our family.
12: ABC's Britt Clinett has more from the other region of the world grappling with deadly flooding, the Himalayas.
15: With the death toll climbing past 900, rescuers desperately trying to find any signs of life.
16: The last thing that she sent to us was Tuesday morning.
15: Among the dozens of American families anxiously waiting for news, Riley Wilderman, whose mother Mary traveled on the Kailash pilgrimage from Georgia.
16: We feel so much heartbreak.
15: Sunny Patel's father, Jachendra, traveled to the region from New York.
17: It gets harder with every minute, every hour, really, to stay positive.
12: A number of people unaccounted for now tops 4,500. The UAE says it intercepted an Iranian drone over its waters overnight as the United States and Iran exchanged fire for the first time in a month. Markets sliding ahead of the bell, oil prices surging after the U.S. struck rocket launchers in the Strait of Hormuz. For the first time ever, Novak Djokovic lost in the first round of the U.S. Open. Here's ABC's John McEnroe.
18: Unfortunately, all great things do eventually come to an end. Yes, here's another. The cliche, Father Time is undefeated, and it did finally catch up.
12: Venus Williams also lost in the first round. You're listening to ABC News.
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12: A private service held for Dolly Parton over the weekend.
20: The private burial taking place in Nashville, days after her death at age 80, following a brief battle with cancer. Dolly's niece, Lainey Mae Parton, sharing the news in a social media post, remembering her aunt, whom she called Granny. Lainey writing, "From the time I was little, my granny always had a way of making me feel like I was enough. She believed in me before I even knew how to believe in myself."
12: That's ABC's Hannah Batah. The Grand Ole Party is preparing for a very unconventional convention. ABC's Jim Ryan's in Dallas-Fort Worth, where Republicans from around the country will be converging next week.
21: It's not the first time it's happened. In 1984,
22: Nancy and I extend our deep thanks to the Lone Star State and the Big D
9: the city of Dallas.
21: But next week's Republican convention in Dallas will not include the nomination of a presidential candidate or a debate over a platform. President Trump is said to have personally picked the date and the location as a way to fire up the GOP base going into a midterm election with extremely competitive races and control of Congress on the line. Jim Ryan, ABC News in Dallas-Fort Worth.
12: Authorities in Congo now confirming there are more than 6,000 confirmed Ebola cases in that country. This believed to be the fastest spreading Ebola outbreak in history. Jurors could begin deliberations today.

0: In Dwayne Davis's trial, he's charged with the murder of Tupac Shakur in Las Vegas 30 years ago. Sherry Preston, ABC News.
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4: North Idaho weather.
5: It's the dog days of summer, but the temperatures are in the comfort zone. High 79 today, sunny tonight, mostly clear, low around 47. Sunny again tomorrow and warmer with a high about 86. Tuesday night, partly cloudy, lows low 50s.
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8: Renewed attacks. Good morning, I'm Gordon Deal, along with Nicole Murray, on this Monday, August 31st. Glad you could be with us. Here's what we have for you this hour.
9: The U.S. military says it hit a pair of Iranian rocket launchers that were preparing to deploy mines in the Strait of Hormuz.
8: National Park Service officials are scrambling to find some 15 people after flash floods hit the Grand Canyon.
9: The death toll from flooding in the Himalayas is 900, but expected to rise, with thousands unaccounted for.
8: And how artificial intelligence is accelerating elder fraud.
10: Experts are telling me that with the use of AI, you know, you can make a profile for someone really easily just with the information that's available online, personal identifying information. They can know what type of scam might work the best on someone.
8: Madeline Mitchell at USA Today on scammers scouring obituaries. U.S. Central Command says the American military struck a pair of rocket launchers on an island off the Strait of Hormuz. Yesterday's action was the first in a month. CENTCOM spokesman Tim Hawkins says Iran's Revolutionary Guard Corps were preparing to launch rockets with sea mines into the strait. Washington, meanwhile, continues to pursue economic measures to try to force Tehran back to negotiations. President Trump last night said it was a very good thing that Iran attacked other Gulf states because, quote, they lost all the support that they had.
11: People that were sort of neutral, got along with them for years. As soon as the shooting started, they started aiming at Saudi Arabia, at Qatar, at UAE.
8: Meanwhile, after the U.S. attack on Larak Island, the Jordanian armed forces said it intercepted 8 missiles that had entered the country's airspace, apparently launched at U.S. military bases there. All of them reportedly were destroyed before they could do damage. Separately, Iran's president finally admitted some vulnerability to economic sanctions on Saturday, the first senior official in the country to do so. National park officials say one person has been killed and about 15 others are believed to be missing in Grand Canyon National Park after parts of the area were hit by significant flash flooding, which swept large boulders, metal structures, and other debris into the Colorado River. Officials said the body of a 46-year-old man was recovered last evening near Crystal Rapids along the Colorado River. Meanwhile, David Gregory from the Dallas area was hiking to Phantom Ranch.
12: I've never seen anything that, and it was just very quick, and the water level in the creek just seemed to be getting bigger and bigger as more water was coming into the creek.
8: Park Service is asking for information from anyone who knows of hikers or others who were in Bright Angel Canyon and the Phantom Ranch area on Saturday afternoon when the flash floods hit. Park authorities evacuated at least 62 people after the flooding caused significant damage. The Park Service has nearly all footbridges spanning Bright Angel Creek were destroyed, eliminating pedestrian access across the creek. The numbers are grim from flooding in Nepal and Tibet. At least 900 people are dead and nearly 5,000 missing after a massive rush of ice, rock, mud, and debris destroyed valley towns and villages. The Himalayan flood that began Wednesday is blamed on a glacier collapse. An estimated 85 Americans are among the missing. Meanwhile, rescuers were trying to find trapped workers in at least a dozen hydroelectric plant sites earlier today. Multiple foreign teams were assisting local rescuers to find the workers. Reuters says hundreds of bodies, many unidentified, have been buried in shallow graves as they began decomposing in the humid weather in the plains of the Himalayan country after being swept down the mountains by the torrent. U.S. State Department spokeswoman Tammy Pickett.
13: We have activated from the State Department $3.6 million in emergency humanitarian assistance. That includes up to 3 months of emergency food for up to 10,000 flood-affected households.
8: The Red Cross has estimated that more than 90,000 people are likely to have been affected by the disaster. That was State Department spokesman Tommy Pickett, by the way. Also, if you've missed anything from today's show, you can always catch a podcast. It's available every day on Apple, Google, Spotify, or wherever you get your podcasts. It's 11 minutes now after the hour. On This Morning, America's First News.
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0: final day of August. States that are under pressure to keep non-citizens off voter rolls fear that even small errors will undermine the midterm elections. Here's Louise Radnovsky, legal affairs reporter at the Wall Street Journal. Louise, take us through it.
1: The president has said that there are hundreds of thousands of non-citizens who are registered to vote and could cast ballots in November, altering the outcome of key midterm elections. This and repeated statements like this from him and his other top officials have left state officials scrambling. States run elections primarily. They register people to vote. They are now looking at their rolls through the eyes of somebody who knows that everything they do, as one Secretary of State told us, has to be perfect. Because otherwise there's an opportunity, they say, for something to become larger than it is. The president made a primetime White House address. The day before he made that primetime White House address, the New Jersey governor learned that under her predecessor, 6,600 non-citizens had been mistakenly registered to vote in June 2024 on the rolls. And the news could not have come at a more difficult moment, perhaps, for secretaries of state and governors and chief elections officials, and also couldn't have come at a better time for those who said that the voter rolls are a mess and need to be cleaned up. And if they're not, then you cannot have confidence in the election results. And so what happened in New Jersey ended up running into this national conversation about states' ability to run safe and secure elections. They would tell you that they have run elections for a long time. They maintain their voter rolls, in some cases daily, making sure that people aren't on there who shouldn't be, and that people who actually take advantage of being on the rolls mistakenly to cast ballots is relatively rare. That said, what we learned in New Jersey is that of the 6,600 non-citizens who are mistakenly registered to vote, up to 400 of them may have gone on to cast ballots. And so these are small numbers in the grand scheme of the number of registered voters in New Jersey, but they are big numbers in the context of a situation that should never occur in the first place at this moment in time when people are talking about whether it's even possible to have entirely clean voter rolls.
0: Yeah. There are, besides New Jersey, other states in the spotlight right now, too.
1: Any state that could have a pivotal role in the midterms is in the spotlight. And state officials also know that the spotlight could ultimately end up shining on any one of them if the election comes down to their battleground. But the Department of Justice has focused on all 50 states, sending them a letter threatening prosecution if they knowingly allow, for example, non-citizens to register or to vote. We talked to folks from Republican states that are probably not going to swing the election, like Idaho and Utah, who have pushed back. We talked to folks from a number of Democratic-run states who are also pushing back very hard, and some Republicans who are officials in Democratic-run states as well. There are a handful of states that support the administration's efforts to impose more federal oversight over elections, and those states, 12 of them, have gone to the Supreme Court in support of an executive order to do so. But the majority of states, many Democratic, some Republican, are concerned about the relationship that they are having with the federal government at this moment, which was traditionally a partner in running elections. It would help them with cybersecurity. It would help them with intelligence warnings. But they see this as a much more antagonistic relationship now.
0: We're speaking with Louise Radnovsky, legal affairs reporter at the Wall Street Journal. The story is called How the DMV Became Ground Zero in the Election Integrity Fight. Anybody address, I guess, why DMVs are in the business of voter registration in the first place?
1: DMVs have been in the business of motor registration going back to the sort of origin of so-called motor voter laws, the idea that you should be able to register to vote while you're doing other administrative tasks interacting with the government. There's something called automatic voter registration, which means that people who are eligible to vote are automatically registered when they turn up to get a driver's license or a state ID, unless they explicitly opt out. It's the kind of policy that has been credited with increasing the number of people who are able to participate in elections, but it has also been involved in several of the most recent instances of bulk errors. States, when they typically audit their rolls, find one here or there, dozens here or there at most, but what we see in New Jersey and what we saw in Oregon in 2024 was slightly larger. Oregon found 1,945 people had been added to the rolls without having produced evidence of their citizenship, the right document required to prove it. So some of them were, in fact, citizens. That turned out to be the result more of a human error. The drop-down menu clerks at the DMV were using was, they were picking the wrong option on it, so they fixed the drop-down menu and they started auditing the rolls in new ways and running random samples and introducing other controls.
0: Where's Louise? Louise Radnofsky, legal affairs reporter at the Wall Street Journal. This portion of the program is brought to you by Incogni. 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Here's Nicole Murray.
2: And now, the three big things you need to know. Number one.
3: U.S. forces have struck two Iranian rocket launchers that officials say were attempting to deploy mines in the Strait of Hormuz. Yesterday's attack was the first U.S. military action against Iran in a month. President Trump on Fox.
4: We're doing a great job. The blockade has been unbelievable. The financial hits that we're giving them, we're hitting them very hard. Nobody's ever been hit like this. And they're a failing nation right now. And at the right point, we'll either win or they'll do something.
3: Iran later retaliated by launching missiles at U.S. sites in Jordan.
2: Number two.
3: One person has died and roughly 15 others are missing after a major flash flood at the Grand Canyon forced dozens of evacuations. Scott Speeden was camping at Bright Angel Campground when being asked to immediately leave yesterday.
5: We were running down, she was running up, and we go, should we stop at our camp and grab our belongings? She goes, no, get out of here.
3: The National Park Service has only identified the deceased as a 46-year-old man.
2: Number three.
3: A police officer has been killed and a second was injured in a shooting in South Carolina. Columbia Police Chief W.H. Skip Holbrook said the officers were pursuing a person of interest in a domestic dispute case.
6: And it's with heartbreak and sadness that I inform you that one of our officers has succumbed to those injuries.
3: The suspect, a 33-year-old man with a lengthy criminal history, also died during Saturday's incident. And violence across the U.S. this weekend. One person has been killed and at least 14 others were injured after gunfire erupted at a large park gathering on Chicago's South Side while police were attempting to disperse the crowd. No arrests have been made in Saturday's shooting. Police are looking for suspects after a shooting in Trenton, New Jersey, left two people dead and eight others wounded. Officials said multiple people walked up to a block party and started firing into a crowd of about 100 people yesterday morning.
7: Mr. Coyote?
8: Coyote.
7: All right. Well, how can I help you?
3: Coyote vs. Acme debuted with $15.5 million in ticket sales this past weekend, but Spider-Man Brand New Day stayed on top, raking in another roughly $22 million at U.S. and Canadian theaters, bringing its worldwide total to $2.3 billion.
0: All right. Thank you, Nicole. 23 minutes after the hour.
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0: heard that haste makes waste. It even applies to shopping. Susan Tompor at the Detroit Free Press says take time to understand the different rules that retailers have when it comes to matching prices. Susan, explain.
1: Well, it is sort of interesting. I was just on vacation, and we were in Summit, New Jersey, and they had a Real store there. And we don't have one in Michigan, so I popped in one to see what it was all about. And I saw a handbag that was used, and it was, I think, $3,700, and took a picture of it, you know, sent it to some friends, yada, yada, right? But then I wanted to look at the history of the bag, and it's like a more than a 30-year-old bag. But what was more interesting for consumers is that they had a lower price online. Now, they don't match the price that's in the store with online, and it's supposed to be the same price if it's the exact same item. So maybe there's more than one of these purses out there. Quite possible. I don't know. But it was about a $300 savings. It was quite a big difference. And it reminded me earlier this summer, my husband bought a lawnmower, and my friend was talking with me and said, well, good, he got it on sale. And I thought, sale? There was no sale. Then went online and looked, and there was a sale that day. And I guess it was going to be a Memorial Day weekend sale. And he, I don't know why, but he didn't think he should go back to the store because he thought the deal was done. No. And it was not far from our house. So he went back and saved $120.
0: Wow.
1: So it really is something that, you know, maybe we forget. But some of the consumer watchdogs are saying prices online in many cases will be different than the price in the store. Not always. You know, it just depends on the item. Sometimes even within the same retailer, if one's closer than the other, the prices can be different. So you want to check. You want to use the app. That's a recommendation from the watchdogs. Clip the digital coupons and then do some comparison shopping. You can scan that barcode and see what the price is online and what it is in the store. Now, each retailer is going to have a different price matching policy. And, you know, what you're able to do in the store may vary. But at the same time, you might just order the item online, have it delivered to the store if you're really interested in saving money and do it that way as well.
0: Hmm. How about a strategy for some of these big retailers, whether it's maybe a Walmart, Target, Kohl's? What'd you find here?
1: I think a good strategy is to really compare. It really is good time to step back, scan that barcode, and see if there is a different price.
0: Thanks, Susan. Susan Tompor, personal finance columnist at the Detroit Free Press, part of the USA Today network. 30 minutes now after the hour on This Morning, America's First News.

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2: North Idaho weather.
3: It's the dog days of summer, but the temperatures are in the comfort zone. High 79 today, sunny tonight, mostly clear, low around 47. Sunny again tomorrow and warmer with a high about 86. Tuesday night, partly cloudy, lows low 50s.
4: 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It's Seattle Mariners shipping up to Boston for a Red Sox series today, 3:45. Spokane Baseball Indians start up tomorrow with the Everett Aqua Sox at Avista Stadium. Seattle Seahawks, what's up, Myers? Wide right to a 9-9 tie Friday night, and the staff saw what they needed to pare down the roster to start up the season with 53 getting shirts today. Zach Charbonnet will be out for the first four games with that knee. Soundgarden's going to be playing the halftime show at the season opener a week from Wednesday at Lumen Field with Patriots. Idaho Vandals men's football will be at the Utes on Thursday. Eastern Washington Eagles host the Northern Iowa Panthers Saturday, 4 p.m. Washington State Cougars take on the Huskies in Seattle on Sunday, 1 p.m. And tennis mechanics. Almost all the world's top tennis players use a two-handed backhand, with only 6 of the top 100 men and 4 of the top 100 women using a one-handed backhand in their game. None of those players using a one-handed backhand has reached a Grand Slam semifinal in 2026. That's sports, North Idaho Radio.
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6: ABC News, I'm Sherry Preston. More than a dozen people are still missing after flood waters roared through the Grand Canyon. One person confirmed dead. Here's ABC's Lana Moise.
7: Across the campground, the floodwaters triggering a large-scale rescue operation. The campers waiting nearly 3 hours before pilots airlifted more than 60 people to safety. The force of the water carrying tree stumps, debris, and part of a structure downstream. Officials say the search continues for those still unaccounted for.
6: In the Himalayas, more than 900 people have died in Nepal after flash flooding there. The number of people missing, well over 4,000. Oil prices over $90 a barrel for Brent crude this morning after new attacks by the U.S. on a target in the Strait of Hormuz, the first American attack on Iranian assets in a month. Rough night at the U.S. Open for a couple of former champions. Both Novak Djokovic and Venus Williams lost in the first round at the Open. This is ABC News.
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0: story in about 20 minutes. This portion of the program is brought to you by Robinhood, your money, your move. More adult children are becoming liaisons between their parents and their parents' bank accounts as AI makes fraud harder to spot. It's a story by Madeline Mitchell, who covers women and the caregiving economy for USA Today. Madeline, what's trending?
1: These scams have been around for such a long time at this point, and seniors are really vulnerable. They have been for a long time. They've accumulated so much wealth. And so scammers now, with the use of artificial intelligence, they just are able to do this in such a more concentrated way and so much faster than before. So experts are telling me that with the use of AI, you know, you can make a profile for someone really easily just with the information that's available online, personal identifying information. They can know what type of scam might work the best on someone. And then with these deep fakes, with the ability to make sound and photos and videos look so convincing, like it's someone you know personally, like it's a granddaughter, a friend, you know, it's so convincing, and there's a sense of urgency there that makes it really compelling for a victim.
0: Yeah. What is it that we can do maybe in the sandwich generation to be better supportive or help our elder family members be on alert and not fall victim to this?
1: Right. I mean, the sandwich generation is under so much pressure. You've got your kids, you've got your aging parents to look out for, and there are so many moving pieces. I mean, a lot of these folks in the sandwich generation are also working. And so a lot of times this idea of a potential scam, potential fraud, it falls to the bottom of their to-do list, right? Because that list is so long. So I think, you know, what I'm hearing from our experts is that the biggest takeaway from this is to not go for too long without thinking about it. Have those conversations. Sit down with your mom and dad and say, hey, I'm not doing this to be condescending. I'm not even saying that this is going to happen to you, but let's talk about getting you protected. Let's talk about who you should call when you think something doesn't seem quite right. You know, don't let that urgency set in. I think one of the biggest things is just staying calm. If someone is calling you and makes it seem like you need to send them money right now, take a beat. Say, no, I'm going to talk to my family. I'm going to call my daughter and see how she's doing. I'm going to call her actual phone number, you know, if someone's telling you that your family member is in trouble. But yeah, experts are saying sit down, have those conversations, maybe even do some role playing on what you would say to a potential scammer to see if it is legitimate or not, just to get some of those practice conversations going.
0: Yeah, I've done them. My mom has said to one or more scammers, let me call my son. And, you know, they immediately think, it's not necessary. You know, we can work this out.
1: Mm-hmm.
0: We're speaking with Madeline Mitchell, women and caregiving economy reporter at USA Today. The story is called AI is Accelerating Elder Fraud. How about some of these anti-fraud companies? Can they be of assistance?
1: Yeah, I mean, there are definitely a lot of products out there that sandwich generation caregivers can lean on. You know, it is really scary, this headline talking about AI and how it's making things so much worse, you know, that your loved ones could be in danger of these scams. But the thing that I'm hearing the most commonly from cybersecurity experts and researchers and people in this space is, yes, they have AI, the scammers have AI, but we do too. And so we're able to combat this growing trend with our own protections. So there are definitely products available. You can even call your bank, call your insurance and say, hey, what do you recommend? There's a ton of stuff out there that you can find, different apps that make it easier for, again, the sandwich generation to better protect their parents, where they might have some more access. They can see when there are large sums being transferred, and that can kind of set a little an alert so that if you see some concerning patterns, that the caregiver is alerted a little earlier on and can have those conversations with their parents.
0: Thanks, Madeline. Madeline Mitchell, who covers women and the caregiving economy for USA Today. Hey, if you've missed anything from today's show, there's an easy way to catch.

0: catch up. All you have to do is tell Alexa, Siri, or Google to play This Morning with Gordon Deal. 20 minutes now in front of the hour. Coming up next, time to think differently about bats in your house.
1: Man, I love this place. I've been surfing here since I was a kid. Now, seeing my grandson out on the water, it means everything to me. Watching him and taking in the blue waves, the sea breeze, the blurry horizon.
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0: Hey, glad you're with us. Welcome into Monday. It's time now for the mic drop with this morning's Mike Gavin.
1: Good morning. Well, here's a nightmare fueling story that's been making the rounds the past few days. A Virginia woman said she woke up one morning recently to find that a bat was trying to get inside of her mouth. Dr. Krista Edelman said she initially thought the animal was a field mouse from a dream before she felt its short, coarse hair and realized it was a bat. Now, as many of us would, she started screaming, "There's a bat in my mouth! A bat in my mouth!" It was unclear how clear that was with the animal trying to make its way into her mouth at the time. Krista said she learned she should try to capture the bat rather than kill it so it could be tested for rabies. She used a bucket from a recent beach trip to trap the animal, then contacted a friend who's an infectious disease doctor. Her friend urged her to seek treatment immediately, and Edelman went to the emergency department at St. Mary's Hospital where she works. The bat ultimately tested negative for rabies.
0: No. Please tell me you made that up.
1: This has been everywhere. She's been talking to a lot of people about this. You know, maybe trying to warn them, trying to tell them that not to kill the bat. That's also a big thing because you got to make sure you can test it for rabies.
0: Yeah.
1: So you know what's going on there.
0: Not sure I'd have the wherewithal in the middle of the night.
1: Yeah.
0: To suddenly decide, you know, I know the bat was trying to get in my mouth, but I'll go grab a

0: bucket,
1: right?
0: You know, and just brush this thing off. You know, maybe I'll rinse my mouth out or brush my teeth or something.
1: But,
0: what?
1: Well, we don't know how long she was like cowering in the corner for first before she then got the bravery to then go, grab this thing with a bucket.
0: How about the dreams connection though?
1: Oh yeah, yeah, yeah.
0: So she dreamed, I guess, that a field mouse.
1: Yeah.
0: Was trying to get in her mouth, and it was actually the bat. Yeah. Dreams are weird.
1: Unbelievable.
0: Wow.
1: Just picture waking up, and that's just like right up on your face.
0: Man.
1: And there are so many NFL football players that it's sometimes hard to keep track of who and who isn't on a roster, so it's at least somewhat plausible that someone could be fooled by someone claiming that they were a real-life football player, and that's just what happened. A man named Dejon Love posted social media videos telling fake stories about playing for the San Francisco 49ers, fake workouts, and even signing a fake contract. His profile even touted a partnership with Fabletics that was also not real. Federal authorities say he lured women on dates, solicit money from them for fake investments, and then pocket the money and leave town. He and an accomplice are accused of defrauding 26 women in Washington, Oregon, Idaho, and California out of about $1.3 million.
0: Wow.
1: Yeah.
0: Wow.
1: I guess he would like get them online with his sort of fake financial advisor, and sort of the three of them would talk about this, show them all these like returns on investments from, you know, other people who gave him money. Jeez. And he invested. And although I don't know why anybody necessarily thinks that NFL, just because you're an NFL football player doesn't necessarily mean you're good at investing or handling your money. We've heard lots of stories about that in the past.
0: Yes.
1: So there's all kinds of red flags here.
0: How about though the one video where he's wearing a San Francisco 49ers helmet?
1: Yes.
0: While shirtless,
1: yes.
0: Catching passes
1: on a beach.
0: On the beach.
1: Yeah. That's all it takes, apparently.
0: That should have been a red flag. Right
1: yeah. There. I mean, they said he spent a decent amount of money, like over $1,000 on getting like authentic looking equipment.
0: Yeah,
1: authentic looking 49ers gear so that he could fool people, but made, $1 million in the process.
0: Oh, my goodness.
1: Wow.
0: Thank you, Mike. 13 minutes now in front of the hour.
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4: 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Your credit utilization rate is the ratio of debt compared to your available credit. 8 minutes now in front of the hour on This Morning. Once again, here's Nicole Murray.
3: And now, the three big things you need to know. Number one.
5: Central Command reports that U.S. forces have struck two Iranian launchers on the Rack Island that were attempting to lay mines in the Strait of Hormuz. Yesterday's attack is the first military action against Iran in a month. President Trump on Fox.
6: They're very evil. They killed 52,000 protesters as of 3 months ago. And sadly, they've added very substantially to that list. Even people that aren't protesting, they go into the houses and they take them and they shoot them.
5: Iran later said it had launched missiles at U.S. sites in Jordan in retaliation.
3: Number two.
5: Rescue efforts continue today in Nepal and Tibet after last week's Himalayan flood. U.S. State Department spokesman Tommy Pigott on ABC News says the U.S. has activated millions of dollars in aid for the region.
7: We now have 85 Americans approximately that are unaccounted for. We've also now seen 9 Americans be safely evacuated. We are currently unaware of any U.S. citizen deaths at this time.
5: Officials say at least 900 people have been killed and more than 4,700 others are still missing.
3: Number three.
5: President Trump said he does not want U.S. businesses to import Canadian goods amid continued tariff tensions between the two countries. Ontario Premier Doug Ford on ABC News.
8: We're the number one purchaser of steel in the world off the U.S. So that's going to hurt the steel mills right across the country. We're the number one auto purchaser. That's going to hurt auto plants. And the auto companies are telling him this.
5: Trump also referred to Canada as, quote, one of the worst abusers in trade. President Trump said the oil from a recently struck deal with Venezuela will be used to replenish the strategic petroleum reserve. Patrick DeHaan with Gas Buddy.
9: Some of the current restraints right now in the market are not necessarily getting oil, but turning it into diesel, gasoline, and jet fuel refining. And that's where, while the president is hopeful this will all lower oil prices, it may not translate to lower fuel prices.
5: He spoke on ABC News. And now to sports. Novak Djokovic lost in the opening round of the U.S. Open for the first time. The 39-year-old made 70 unforced errors.
4: I'm not sure it was his age here. I was watching that, and I kind of got the sense that something was wrong. I think it turned out like he had was fighting a little bug or some sort of illness. He didn't look right.
5: If that's the case, that timing is really unfortunate.
4: Yeah. I'm not going to get too many more chances. Thank you, Nicole. It is 6 minutes now in front of the hour.
10: Man, I love this place. I've been surfing here since I was a kid. Now, seeing my grandson out on the water, it means everything to me. Watching him and taking in the blue waves, the sea breeze, the blurry horizon.
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4: Thanks for being with us. At first glance, a classroom fart corner at a school south of Houston sounds like the setup to a fourth grade joke, but the creator of it insists it's a surprisingly thoughtful solution to a very real classroom problem. Teacher Valicia Broussard from Parolin, Texas, created the corner at the beginning of this school year after noticing how uncomfortable her students had become passing gas around one another. Her TikTok explaining the idea went viral, earning nearly 50 million views. However, beneath all the laughs, the 38-year-old Broussard tells people that there's a more meaningful lesson. She says the bigger idea is that while we are all different, we have different home lives, we are all human. She decided to create a designated place for students to handle their toots with confidence and to, quote, keep the funk in one area, which is complete with air fresheners, by the way. Ms. Broussard is in her 15th year of teaching. That'll do it for this hour. For Nicole Murray and Mike Gavin, I'm Gordon Deal. Thanks for listening to This Morning, America's First News.

0: Steakhouse. The deck is once again open for the season. 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
1: North Idaho weather.
2: Sun and comfortable temperatures today. Heat back tomorrow. High 79 today, sunny. Tonight, mostly clear, low around 47. Sunny again tomorrow and warmer with a high about 86. Tuesday night, partly cloudy, lows low 50s.
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1: Exchange of fire. Good morning, I'm Gordon Deal, along with Nicole Murray, on this Monday, August 31st. Thanks for joining us. Here's what we have for you this hour.
2: The U.S. military says it has struck two rocket launchers off the coast of Iran. Hear how Tehran retaliated.
1: At least one person is dead and 15 unaccounted for after flash floods hit Grand Canyon National Park in Arizona.
2: Emergency responders in Nepal and Tibet are racing to find thousands of missing people after a deadly Himalayan flood.
1: And how Trump administration policy is leaving employers like home care agencies racing to fill vacancies in Florida.
3: You know, these aren't great paying jobs. They're very hard jobs at times. I mean, you know, helping an elderly person with their personal needs day after day can be really backbreaking work. And so these are not positions where you have a lot of, you know, U.S.-born workers, you know, chomping at the bit to apply for them.
1: Arian Campo Flores at the Wall Street Journal on how thousands of workers in Florida are disappearing. U.S. Central Command says the American military struck a pair of rocket launchers on an island off the Strait of Hormuz. Yesterday's action was the first in a month. CENTCOM spokesman Tim Hawkins says Iran's Revolutionary Guard Corps were observed preparing to launch rockets with sea mines into the strait. Washington continues to pursue economic measures to try to force Tehran back to negotiations, by the way. Separately, Iranian President Masoud Pezeshkian finally admitted some vulnerability to economic sanctions on Saturday, the first senior official in the country to do so. President Trump last night on Fox News.
4: We're doing a great job. The blockade has been unbelievable. The financial hits that we're giving them, we're hitting them very hard. Nobody's ever been hit like this. And they're a failing nation right now. And at the right point, we'll either win or they'll do something.
1: Meanwhile, after the U.S. attack on Larak Island, the Jordanian armed forces said it intercepted 8 missiles that had entered the country's airspace, apparently launched at U.S. military bases there in retaliation. All of them reportedly were destroyed before they could do damage. National park officials say one person has been killed and about 15 others are believed to be missing in Grand Canyon National Park after parts of the area were hit by significant flash flooding, which swept large boulders, metal structures, and other debris into the Colorado River. Officials said the body of a 46-year-old man was recovered last evening near Crystal Rapids along the Colorado River. Meanwhile, Scott Sveaton was among the campers who got a warning from a park ranger.
5: We were running down, she was running up, and we go, should we stop at our camp and grab our belongings? She goes, no, get out of here.
1: The National Park Service is asking for information from anyone who knows of hikers or backpackers who were in Bright Angel Canyon and the Phantom Ranch area on Saturday afternoon when the flash floods hit. Park authorities evacuated at least 62 people from the popular tourist spot after the flooding caused significant damage. Due to damage to a water line which supplies water from the canyon for use in the park, there are limited water reserves. The numbers are grim from flooding in Nepal and Tibet. At least 900 people are dead and nearly 5,000 are missing after a massive rush of ice, rock, mud, and debris destroyed valley towns and villages. The Himalayan flood that began Wednesday is blamed on a glacier collapse. Meanwhile, rescuers were trying to find trapped workers in at least a dozen hydroelectric plant sites earlier today. Multiple foreign teams were assisting local rescuers to find the workers. Reuters says hundreds of bodies, many unidentified, have been buried in shallow graves as they begin decomposing in the humid weather. U.S. State Department spokesman Tommy Pigott.
6: We now have 85 Americans approximately that are unaccounted for. We've also now seen 9 Americans be safely evacuated. We are currently unaware of any U.S. citizen deaths at this time.
1: Images from rescue teams showed earth-moving equipment digging and shoveling mud and rocks under lights in the dark of the night. Soldiers used torchlight in a big pit they had created to look for space to get into one of the tunnels. By the way, make sure to check out a podcast of today's program, which has stories you won't hear this hour. On the podcast today, how the DMV got caught up in the fight over election integrity, and a Virginia woman's unsettling encounter with a bat in her bedroom. You can find the podcast on Apple, Google, Spotify, or wherever you get your podcasts. 11 minutes after the hour on This Morning, America's First News.
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1: Thanks for spending time with us. Welcome into Monday, final day of August. Policymakers at the highest levels of the Trump administration who have experiences in their own families with addiction are shaping new federal policies on drug and alcohol recovery. It's an exclusive story by Gabrielle Etzel, healthcare reporter at the Washington Examiner. Gabrielle, what have you found?
2: I spoke with Catherine Burgum, the former First Lady of North Dakota and wife of our Interior Secretary, Doug Burgum. She, along with HHS Secretary Robert F. Kennedy Jr., co-chair the Great American Recovery Initiative, which was created in January by President Trump. And so far, the program has been very prolific in reshaping, remodeling our national addiction recovery initiatives for drugs and alcohol. But the program really started because of the experience, the personal firsthand and secondhand experience with addiction recovery throughout this White House. So Catherine Burgum herself experienced 20 years of alcohol addiction. She's been sober for 24 years. Secretary Kennedy has been very public about his experience overcoming heroin addiction. But there are other members of the cabinet as well. Vice President J.D. Vance's mother suffered from opioid addiction and prescription addiction and has been sober for more than 10 years at this point. Chief of Staff Susie Wiles, her father also struggled with alcohol addiction. And President Trump himself, his brother, Fred Trump Jr., died of a heart attack in relation to his alcohol misuse. So there's a wide array of personal experience that is informing how the Trump administration is taking on addiction recovery in this country.
1: And while this might seem like a lot of people dealing with addiction issues in proximity to the White House, it does mirror what's happening in the country. Talk about that.
2: Absolutely. So around 46 million adults in the United States struggle with addiction. That's about 20% of the population. But if you think about the familial experience with addiction, that's it equates to roughly half of the population. According to the National Institutes of Health, almost 19 million children, about one in four U.S. kids live with at least one parent or caregiver who struggles with drugs or alcohol. And then a 2020 study found that roughly 113 million Americans have either direct or indirectly experienced harm as a result of another person's alcohol or drug abuse. So that equates to about half of the population that is somehow connected to this problem, the national crisis, I might say, with drugs and alcohol.
1: So is part of what's happening here because people are more open to talking out loud about these issues now with the stigma on them maybe not being what it used to be?
2: I would say so, yes. Part of the Great American Recovery is, and this is Catherine Burgum's main message about reducing stigma of addiction. The Great American Recovery Initiative really takes the Make America Healthy Again model and understanding addiction as a chronic disease. Catherine Burgum herself describes it as a chronic, lifelong relapsing brain disease. And what that does is it reduces the stigma, reduces the, well, this is a lifestyle choice. No, it's a chronic condition. And doing that allows people to, better reach out for help and resources, feel more comfortable reaching out for help.
1: We're speaking with Gabrielle Etzel, healthcare reporter at the Washington Examiner. The story is called Trump Cabinet's Addiction Experience Shapes Federal Recovery Policy. So this pivot when it comes to addiction and dealing with addiction is sort of a big shift for the Republican Party, which I don't believe in the past would have been known for this type of intervention.
2: Yeah, that's a great question. I think that it's very bipartisan. So one of the examples that we've seen is multiple states signing on with some of these policies. Iowa, for example, was one of the first states to sign on with the Great American Recovery's foster care plan. Essentially, what that does is HHS has opened up rules allowing children to stay with their parents in recovery, really focusing on that early intervention so families can stay together. So these are very grounded policies, grounded in the most cutting edge research that we have on addiction recovery.

0: recovery. And it's not really a partisan thing. Everyone wants to see people get the help that they need to live healthy lives.
1: Thanks, Gabrielle. Gabrielle Edsel, healthcare reporter at The Washington Examiner. 20 minutes now after the hour on This Morning, America's First News. Here's Nicole Murray.
2: And now, the three big things you need to know. Number one.
3: U.S. forces have struck two Iranian rocket launchers that officials say were attempting to deploy mines in the Strait of Hormuz. Yesterday's attack was the first U.S. military action against Iran in a month. President Trump on Fox said he was glad that Iran went after their own allies.
4: People that were sort of neutral, got along with them for years. As soon as the shooting started, they started aiming at Saudi Arabia, at Qatar, at UAE.
3: Iran later retaliated by launching missiles at U.S. sites in Jordan.
2: Number two.
3: One person has died and roughly 15 others are missing after a major flash flood at the Grand Canyon forced dozens of evacuations. David Gregory was hiking down to Phantom Ranch.
5: I've never seen anything that, and it was just very quick, and the water level in the creek just seemed to be getting bigger and bigger as more water was coming into the creek.
3: The National Park Service has only identified the deceased as a 46-year-old man.
2: Number three.
3: A police officer has been killed and a second was injured in a shooting in South Carolina. Columbia Police Chief W.H. Skip Holbrook said the 33-year-old suspect has a lengthy criminal history.
6: He has a history of several arrests that span through the following states: South Carolina, Kentucky, Wisconsin, and Georgia.
3: The suspect died during Saturday's incident. One person has been killed and at least 14 others were injured after gunfire erupted at a large park gathering on Chicago's South Side while police were attempting to disperse the crowd. No arrests have been made in Saturday's shooting. At least seven people have died after a ferry carrying 270 passengers and crew capsized off the coast of northern Cyprus. Officials say 237 people have been rescued and a search is underway for another 24. The ferry faced adverse weather conditions yesterday and began taking on water just 15 minutes after departure. And that's one way to scare a date. The New York Post reports that Generation Z men are taking part in pheromone maxing, which involves skipping showers and deodorant before a date. The theory is that a man's natural scent is more attractive.
1: Oh, yeah. I just came from the gym. Let's sit down and let's get a couple of burgers together. I mean, what would you think of this?
3: Ew, gross. It would smell like fart and sweat and burps. And how is that sexy?
1: What is this? Is our future? These Gen Z people?
3: I'm going to be single forever.
1: 23 minutes after the hour.
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0: glad you're with us. Want to learn how to take clothes you're done wearing from your closets and drawers and refresh your wardrobe all for free? Here's Betty Lynn Fisher, consumer reporter at USA Today. Betty, explain clothing swaps.
1: We've all known about bartering for years, years and years. And so clothing swaps have really increased in popularity, especially right now as people embrace environmental sustainability and thrifting and reuse. And so the idea of a clothing swap is just to take clothes that are still, good, that you've just kind of, you're done wearing them, or, you've worn them a little bit too long, that they're still good, and so they can find a new life with someone else. So there can be anything from a small clothing swap that you can do with a group of friends to participating in larger community swaps. And that's what I've been doing since 2020, and I decided to write about kind of the experience that I had with my adult daughter recently.
0: Wow. So somebody posts something on Facebook, and everybody shows up 5 o'clock on a Saturday afternoon and brings their stuff, like if you were to do a larger one like that, or how? Or
1: yeah,
0: what?
1: Yeah. So the ones that I've been doing are mostly by a local woman in my community, and yeah, she does. She kind of sells tickets, but sells as in it's free.
0: Yeah.
1: But some people do, do charge for a clothing swap, kind of for their time or to get the venue. But in the case of the ones that I go to, she has, I guess, reservations for tickets, right? So she can at least control. She says usually a good size for the ones that she's done is about 40 people.
0: Wow.
1: Or 40 tickets, and then that way you know ahead of time what date you're going to do this. You take your time to kind of gather what's in your closet, and then for her, a couple days before, you drop off your stuff so that she and kind of her helpers can set all the pants in one side.
0: Oh,
1: and
0: wow.
1: Set all the dresses in a side. So it's not, everything's not hanging on hangers at the ones I go to, but they're still in organized piles, for lack of better description.
0: That makes more sense. I thought you were just kind of showing up with stuff and scattering on a table. That the organization sounds like that makes more sense. We're speaking with Betty Lynn Fisher, consumer reporter at USA Today. The story is about new-to-me clothing by swapping with others. So could you go, in theory, and bring two things and leave with five, or is it like a straight-up swap? What happens?
1: Yeah, everybody has different rules, and I had Lauren Anderson, the swap organizer, give me a couple of tips for people who want to do this themselves. Again, it can be anywhere from, a group of your girlfriends, 10 girlfriends, you get together, have some dinner, have some wine, and you literally just start putting your things out on the floor, and then everybody just kind of, goes around and swaps things.
0: As a husband and a girl dad and a brother to a younger sister, I feel comfortable in saying this sounds distinctly like a women's related thing.
1: You know what? There were actually a couple guys at the last swap that I was at. I did not talk to them, but it's a lot of times there's just general t-shirts or different things. But you know what? The ones that I've gone to, yes, I will say, largely have been a women's event. But some people have houseware swaps. So you go through your kitchen and you're done with your blender and you're done with your plates and stuff. That doesn't have to be necessarily gender specific.
0: Thanks, Betty. Betty Lynn Fisher, consumer reporter at USA Today. 30 minutes now after the hour.

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2: North Idaho weather.
3: Sun and comfortable temperatures today. Heat back tomorrow. High 79 today, sunny tonight, mostly clear, low around 47. Sunny again tomorrow and warmer with a high about 86. Tuesday night, partly cloudy, lows low 50s.
4: 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Seattle Mariners shipping up to Boston for a Red Sox series today. 3:45. Spokane Baseball Indians start up tomorrow with the Everett Aqua Sox at Avista Stadium. Seattle Seahawks. What's up, Myers? Wide right to a 9-9 tie Friday night, and the staff saw what they needed to pare down the roster to start up the season with 53 getting shirts today. Zach Charbonnet will be out for the first four games with that knee. Soundgarden's going to be playing the halftime show at the season opener a week from Wednesday at Lumen Field with Patriots. Idaho Vandals men's football will be at the Utes on Thursday. Eastern Washington Eagles host the Northern Iowa Panthers Saturday, 4 p.m. Washington State Cougars take on the Huskies in Seattle on Sunday, 1 p.m. And tennis mechanics, almost all the world's top tennis players use a two-handed backhand, with only 6 of the top 100 men and 4 of the top 100 women using a one-handed backhand in their game. None of those players using a one-handed backhand has reached a Grand Slam semifinal in 2026. That's sports, North Idaho Radio.
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6: ABC News, I'm Sherry Preston. The prediction market Kalshi has just announced for the first time it's got a lifetime ban, and it will be against disgraced former Congressman George Santos. He previously settled a regulatory investigation into his trades on the State of the Union with a hefty fine. He got a temporary ban then from using prediction markets. Now the ban is permanent on Kalshi. Still no sign of the 14 campers missing since flash flooding in the Grand Canyon over the weekend. We do know one person was killed and dozens were rescued. ABC's Lina Moise.
7: Across the campground, the floodwaters triggering a large-scale rescue operation. The campers waiting nearly 3 hours before pilots airlifted more than 60 people to safety. The force of the water carrying tree stumps, debris, and part of a structure downstream. Officials say the search continues for those still unaccounted for. Lionel Moise, ABC News, New York.
6: The death toll in Nepal, now more than 900. The number still missing from flash flooding there, more than 4,000. This is ABC News.
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10: Thanks for spending time with us. Welcome into Monday, August 31st. Gordon Deal with Nicole Murray. Some of our top stories and headlines. The U.S. military hit 2 rocket launchers off the coast of Iran that were allegedly preparing to deploy mines in the Strait of Hormuz. 1 dead, 15 missing after flash flooding in Grand Canyon National Park. Rescue efforts continue in Nepal and Tibet after a massive flood where at least 900 have been killed and more than 4,500 are missing. The Washington Post says the Pentagon has secretly installed several military veterans with big online followings in government roles. And the secret to living to be 117 years old. That's

0: are, whose home countries are dealing with some form of upheaval, natural disasters, other issues that make those countries essentially unlivable. And so that has been extended to a number of nationalities over the years, including to Haitians, who have dealt with a lot of hardship in their home country, earthquakes, you know, gang violence and the like. And the Trump administration has, you know, moved to end those temporary protections for a host of national groups. But it was recently, in particular, the Haitians that were affected by the expiration of TPS. And so that population all of a sudden lost its authorization to work. And we're talking about a large population of people, roughly 350,000 Haitian TPS holders in the U.S., and nearly half of those living in Florida. And so it has really impacted the employers in Florida in particular that have really relied on that workforce.
1: Right. All right. So which businesses here have been hit hardest, would you say?
0: So healthcare is a really big one. It's very common in Florida to have Haitian workers, and specifically Haitian TPS workers, doing everything from, you know, nursing assistants in nursing homes, home health aides that care for people, elderly people, in their home settings, CNAs at assisted living facilities. So healthcare has been significantly impacted, but they're also in a lot of other areas. They work as security guards. They work in restaurants and the very thriving hospitality industry that Florida has. They've worked at for airport contractors. They work in retail. And so you've seen these effects kind of ripple through a variety of industries in Florida, some of which, including healthcare, already struggle to fill open positions. So this has added an additional challenge. These are jobs that are going to be very hard to fill.
1: We're speaking with Arian Campo Flores, economics reporter at the Wall Street Journal. The story is called Why Thousands of Florida's Workers Are Disappearing. So with so many Haitians, I guess, leaving these various industries, does that mean that unemployed legal residents of Florida are rushing to fill these positions? I get the sense that the answer is no here.
0: That's what you hear from, you know, across the board from employers, is that these are, you know, these aren't great paying jobs. They're very hard jobs at times. I mean, you know, helping an elderly person with their personal needs day after day can be really backbreaking work. And so these are not positions where you have a lot of, you know, U.S. born workers, you know, chomping at the bit to apply for them. And so that is the challenge. Now, the argument of people who are in favor of ending these TPS protections is that they think that, you know, the result here should be to raise wages in order to attract maybe more lower educated, lower income U.S. born people. But in practice, that does not seem to have been what has played out. What employers say repeatedly is that they struggle to find people to apply for these jobs, and that this largely immigrant workforce that fills them fill a really crucial need in the economy.
1: Yeah. How about other states and perhaps sectors in those states?
0: It's similar. You know, so the Haitian TPS population obviously is very concentrated in Florida, but they are in numerous other states. Massachusetts has a significant population. Ohio has a significant population. Georgia. And so these are all places that have been affected as well. And it's hit as well in the healthcare sector in some of those places. I spoke, for instance, to a healthcare arm of the Archdiocese of New York that has been affected, and its nursing homes and other programs have had experienced a loss of Haitian TPS workers.
1: Thanks, Arian. Arian Campo Flores, economics reporter for the Wall Street Journal based in Miami. By the way, make sure to check out a podcast of today's program, which has stories you won't hear this hour. On the podcast today, how AI is accelerating fraud against older Americans, and the man who conned women by pretending to be a pro football player. The podcast is available on Apple, Google, Spotify, or wherever you get your podcasts. Just do a search for This Morning with Gordon Deal. Coming up next, a failed attempt at smuggling.

0: juggling lizards.
1: Man, I love this place. I've been surfing here since I was a kid. Now, seeing my grandson out on the water, it means everything to me. Watching him and taking in the blue waves, the sea breeze, the blurry horizon.
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0: Glad you're with us. Welcome into Monday, final day of August. It is time now for the mic drop with this morning's Mike Gavin.
1: Good morning. Well, it's time to play another edition of People Hiding Exotic Animals in Weird Places in Airports. For this, we take you to Tokyo, where a social media user posted a picture of an open suitcase with the caption, "Someone tried to smuggle 200 lizards stuffed in socks through a Tokyo airport." In the pic, you can see a few dozen bulging socks with at least one of the aforementioned lizards peeking its head out. This incident came to our attention because it was reposted by the TSA with the caption, "Please delete this before somebody in Florida sees it." Commenters said that this is how you get the real life version of snakes on a plane. Yeah.
0: This is funny. So TSA reposted it.
1: Yes.
0: With that caption.
1: Yes.
0: Don't tell people in Florida.
1: Don't tell Florida that this can be done somehow.
0: TSA remains the good one.
1: They are undefeated when it comes to social media.
0: Social media is excellent for
1: the TSA. Yeah, I feel like half of our tax dollars are probably being spent on like social media managers for the TSA.
0: Yeah.
1: And we're almost kind of fine with it.
0: Yeah, keep them coming.
1: We need the humor, right?
0: Keep them coming. Yeah. They're good. We like them.
1: And this might be the ultimate party foul. Police in California are investigating after a truck packed with 40,000 pounds of Pabst Blue Ribbon beer vanished, part of a brazen cargo theft operation that made off with $70,000 in booze in a single morning. Company admitted on social media that its truck and beer shipment were stolen, telling the person behind the disappearance it understood the temptation to brag about having so much PBR, but they wish they had gotten it the honorable way. Then the company

0: company put the thief on the clock, offering exactly 18 days and 44 minutes to return the truck with no questions asked. Pabst also said it would offer a reward to anyone who helps crack the case, though it did not disclose how much. The brand later issued a second post to quash doubts about the bizarre disappearance as some sort of marketing stunt. As the deadline trickled down, the company warned that the beer's getting warmer while the trail gets colder.
1: Oh, wow. What was with that deadline?
0: Someone said the company was started in 1844, I believe. Probably where they came up with that number.
1: Yeah,
0: probably everything in the company is probably 18 and 44, I'm guessing.
1: Very clever. I wonder, though, if you're stealing Pabst Blue Ribbon,
0: yeah,
1: have you mapped this out? Like, is it an actual target, or were you just thieves looking for something to do and you just happened upon a truck that was carrying Pabst Blue Ribbon? I don't know how that works.
0: Yeah, well, this was actually their second theft of the day, apparently.
1: Oh.
0: Apparently, earlier that day, there was more booze that was stolen either from there or someplace else. So this was their whole day, and I guess seemingly a planned operation.
1: Wow.
0: But I don't know. Again, what do you wait for, like, the driver to walk away and then
1: guess.
0: You jump in the front seat?
1: Yeah.
0: I mean, I would have to guess perhaps an inside job, right? Someone who's with sort of inside knowledge of this distributor where the truck was located.
1: You listen to enough country music songs, you will just get to learn to love PBR.
0: Yeah.
1: It's a very popular beer in country music songs.
0: That's how they keep going. It's 1844.
1: 13 minutes in front of the hour.
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9: Taking the day's information and helping you make sense of it all. 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

0: 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And number two, Venmo and PayPal balances are not always insured like regular bank accounts. 8 minutes now in front of the hour on this morning. Once again, here's Nicole Murray.
1: And now, the three big things you need to know. Number one.
2: Central Command reports that U.S. forces have struck two Iranian launchers on Larak Island that were attempting to lay mines in the Strait of Hormuz. Yesterday's attack is the first military action against Iran in a month, President Trump on Fox.
3: But we're doing very well. Their Navy's gone. Their Air Force is gone. Their leaders are gone. Their all of their anti-aircraft, it's all wiped out.
2: Iran later said it had launched missiles at U.S. sites in Jordan in retaliation.
1: Number two.
2: Rescue efforts continue today in Nepal and Tibet after last week's Himalayan flood. U.S. State Department spokesman Tommy Pigott on ABC News says the U.S. has activated millions of dollars in aid for the region.
4: We have activated from the State Department $3.6 million in emergency humanitarian assistance. That includes up to 3 months of emergency food for up to 10,000 flood-affected households.
2: Officials say at least 900 people have been killed and more than 4,700 others are still missing. 85 Americans are among those unaccounted for.
1: Number three.
2: President Trump said he does not want U.S. businesses to import Canadian goods amid continued tariff tensions between the two countries. Trump on Fox.
3: We're putting very substantial tariffs. We lose $60 billion a year for many years with Canada. More than that, they used to lose, but we lose all of this tremendous money. They think they're a state, but they're not a state.
2: Trump also referred to Canada as, quote, one of the worst abusers in trade. Police are looking for suspects after a shooting in Trenton, New Jersey, left two people dead and eight others wounded. Officials said multiple people walked up to a block party and started firing into a crowd of about 100 people yesterday morning. Indianapolis Colts player Keenan Allen has been arrested for driving under the influence. Indianapolis police say the 34-year-old was taken into custody yesterday. The arrest comes fewer than 2 weeks after Allen signed with the Colts and as he enters his 14th NFL season. Statista data says that Americans consume more toilet paper per person than anyone else in the world. The typical U.S. person will go through 141 rolls per year.
0: That's one roll per person every 2.5 days.
2: That's not terrible when you break it down like the math.
0: I don't know what to make of that. Well, we eat more fast food than other people, so maybe that's a reason we are on the toilet more.
2: Maybe we're cleaner than other people?
0: Okay, that's another way to look at it. Thank you, Nicole. 6 minutes now in front of the hour on This Morning, America's First News.
5: Man, I love this place. I've been surfing here since I was a kid. Now, seeing my grandson out on the water, it means everything to me. Watching him and taking in the blue waves, the sea breeze, the blurry horizon.
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0: Thanks for being with us. The world's oldest person, as acknowledged by Guinness, has just turned 117. Ethel Catterham was born in the UK on August 21st, 1909, when the great-great-grandfather of the current king was sitting on the nation's throne. She was the seventh of eight children, told ABC News that she attributes her longevity to a non-confrontational attitude in life, never arguing while rarely compromising. She's outlived her husband by 50 years, as well as her two daughters, and today enjoys the care and company of three grandkids and five great-grandchildren. In her youth, she loved travel and worked as a nanny for a British family living in India. The work allowed her 3 years to explore the subcontinent, where she met her husband Norman, a major in the British Army. She becomes the oldest person alive after a Brazilian nun passed away at 116. She said she looks forward to seeing what the next year brings. That'll do it for this hour. For Nicole Murray and Mike Gavin, I'm Gordon Deal. Thanks for listening to This Morning, America's First News.
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4: From ABC News, I'm Sherry Preston. The jury in one of the most closely watched court cases in the country is once again deliberating the question jurors must answer. Should the Massachusetts mom criminally responsible for killing her children, even though she says she was suffering from postpartum psychosis at the time? With more on the Lindsay Clancy trial, ABC's Aaron Katursky is in Plymouth.
5: The defense has argued she was over-medicated and failed by the healthcare system. Prosecutors said Clancy was in control and aware of her carefully planned strangulation of Cora, Dawson, and Callan while her husband was out running errands. And with the jury out, Clancy's attorney told us that she's nervous, sad, and scared. Her trial has become a referendum on motherhood and mental health.
4: It has been 9 days and still no sign of Riley Wilderman's mother.
6: We feel so much heartbreak and so much sadness and pain, like a deep guttural pain.
4: She is one of about 85 Americans still missing after catastrophic flooding between China and Nepal. More than 900 people are confirmed to have been killed, more than 4,000 still unaccounted for. There are 14 people still missing in the Grand Canyon after flash flooding in the national park over the weekend. Erica Viola and her husband struggled to get out and almost didn't make it.
7: Running as hard as I could, but you can't get too far in knee-deep mud and water and debris everywhere. And yeah, there was a moment there where I didn't think I was going to be able to make it in time.
4: The U.S. hitting two Iranian rocket launchers overnight. Iran striking the UAE in the first back-and-forth attacks in at least a month. Oil prices back up. The prediction market Kalshi has had plenty of people betting on things they weren't supposed to. Now it's issued the first lifetime ban against disgraced Congressman George Santos, who made public statements about his planned attendance at the State of the Union address and then wagered on it. This is ABC News.
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4: To the stars and beyond for the Roman Space Telescope.
9: Go Falcon Heavy and go Roman.
10: The Roman Telescope has a new field of view 100 times larger than the Hubble, allowing it to survey the sky much faster. It will take about 100 days to reach its final orbit, about 1 million miles away from Earth. The telescope, named after NASA's first chief astronomer,
11: Nancy Grace Roman,
10: and the mother of the Hubble Telescope, a tool that for more than 30 years has helped NASA answer some of its biggest questions about the universe.
4: That's ABC's Alex Prochet. Deliberations could begin today in the trial for Dwayne Davis, who is accused of helping to kill Tupac Shakur 30 years ago. ABC's Alex Stone is in Las Vegas with that.
12: Today, jurors will hear closing arguments here and then will begin deciding if the only man ever charged in the 1996 murder of Tupac Shakur should be convicted or is not guilty. The trial was expected to last a month or longer, but testimony took less than 2 weeks. Prosecutors say jurors should convict Dwayne Davis based on years of claiming to police in a book and interviews that he was involved in Shakur's murder. But his defense team says he was lying to sell books, and without firm physical evidence, a jury must find him not guilty. Alex Stone, ABC News, at the Clark County Courthouse in Las Vegas.
4: Dolly Parton's not done yet.
13: My coat of many colors that my mama made.
4: Her estate has announced that Dolly Fest, a two-day festival to be held in Nashville in London, will take place next year in 2027. I'm Sherry Preston, ABC News.
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17: North Idaho weather.
18: Plenty of sunshine today, but temperatures are not sizzling. High 79 today, sunny. Tonight, mostly clear, low around 47. Sunny again tomorrow and warmer with a high about 86. Tuesday night, partly cloudy, lows low 50s.
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1: Renewed attacks. Good morning, I'm Gordon Deal, along with Nicole Murray on this Monday, August 31st. Glad you could be with us. Here's what we have for you this hour.
2: The U.S. military says it hit a pair of Iranian rocket launchers that were preparing to deploy mines in the Strait of Hormuz.
1: National Park Service officials are scrambling to find some 15 people after flash floods hit the Grand Canyon.
2: The death toll from flooding in the Himalayas is 900, but expected to rise, with thousands unaccounted for.
1: And how artificial intelligence is accelerating elder fraud.
3: Experts are telling me that with the use of AI, you can make a profile for someone really easily, just with the information that's available online, personal identifying information. They can know what type of scam might work the best on someone.
1: Madeline Mitchell at USA Today on scammers scouring obituaries. U.S. Central Command says the American military struck a pair of rocket launchers on an island off the Strait of Hormuz. Yesterday's action was the first in a month. CENTCOM spokesman Tim Hawkins says Iran's Revolutionary Guard Corps were preparing to launch rockets with sea mines into the strait. Washington, meanwhile, continues to pursue economic measures to try to force Tehran back to negotiations. President Trump last night said it was a very good thing that Iran attacked other Gulf states because, quote, they lost all the support that they had.
4: People that were sort of neutral, got along with them for years. As soon as the shooting started, they started aiming at Saudi Arabia, at Qatar, at UAE.
1: Meanwhile, after the U.S. attack on Larak Island, the Jordanian armed forces said it intercepted 8 missiles that had entered the country's airspace, apparently launched at U.S. military bases there. All of them reportedly were destroyed before they could do damage. Separately, Iran's president finally admitted some vulnerability to economic sanctions on Saturday, the first senior official in the country to do so. National park officials say one person has been killed and about 15 others are believed to be missing in Grand Canyon National Park after parts of the area were hit by significant flash flooding, which swept large boulders, metal structures, and other debris into the Colorado River. Officials said the body of a 46-year-old man was recovered last evening near Crystal Rapids along the Colorado River. Meanwhile, David Gregory from the Dallas area was hiking to Phantom Ranch.
5: I've never seen anything that, and it was just very quick, and the water level in the creek just seemed to be getting bigger and bigger as more water was coming into the creek.
1: Park Service is asking for information from anyone who knows of hikers or others who were in Bright Angel Canyon and the Phantom Ranch area on Saturday afternoon when the flash floods hit. Park authorities evacuated at least 62 people after the flooding caused significant damage. The Park Service says nearly all footbridges spanning Bright Angel Creek were destroyed, eliminating pedestrian access across the creek. The numbers are grim from flooding in Nepal and Tibet. At least 900 people are dead and nearly 5,000 missing after a massive rush of ice, rock, mud, and debris destroyed valley towns and villages. The Himalayan flood that began Wednesday is blamed on a glacier collapse. An estimated 85 Americans are among the missing. Meanwhile, rescuers were trying to find trapped workers in at least a dozen hydroelectric plant sites earlier today. Multiple foreign teams were assisting local rescuers to find the workers. Reuters says hundreds of bodies, many unidentified, have been buried in shallow graves as they began decomposing in the humid weather in the plains of the Himalayan country after being swept down the mountains by the torrent. U.S. State Department spokeswoman Tammy Pickett.
6: We have activated from the State Department $3.6 million in emergency humanitarian assistance. That includes up to 3 months of emergency food for up to 10,000 flood-affected households.
1: The Red Cross has estimated that more than 90,000 people are likely to have been affected by the disaster. That was State Department spokesman Tommy Pickett, by the way. Also, if you've missed anything from today's show, you can always catch a podcast. It's available every day on Apple, Google, Spotify, or wherever you get your podcasts. 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

0: We don't take sides. 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
1: Thanks for spending time with us. Welcome into Monday, final day of August. States that are under pressure to keep non-citizens off voter rolls fear that even small errors will undermine the midterm elections. Here's Louise Radnovsky, legal affairs reporter at the Wall Street Journal. Louise, take us through it.
2: The president has said that there are hundreds of thousands of non-citizens who are registered to vote and could cast ballots in November, altering the outcome of key midterm elections. This and repeated statements like this from him and his other top officials have left state officials scrambling. States run elections primarily. They register people to vote. They are now looking at their rolls through the eyes of somebody who knows that everything they do, as one Secretary of State told us, has to be perfect. Because otherwise there's an opportunity, they say, for something to become larger than it is. The president made a primetime White House address. The day before he made that primetime White House address, the New Jersey governor learned that under her predecessor, 6,600 non-citizens had been mistakenly registered to vote in June 2024 on the rolls. And the news could not have come at a more difficult moment, perhaps, for secretaries of state and governors and chief elections officials, and also couldn't have come at a better time for those who said that the voter rolls are a mess and need to be cleaned up. And if they're not, then you cannot have confidence in the election results. And so what happened in New Jersey ended up running into this national conversation about states' ability to run safe and secure elections. They would tell you that they have run elections for a long time. They maintain their voter rolls, in some cases daily, making sure that people aren't on there who shouldn't be, and that people who actually take advantage of being on the rolls mistakenly to cast ballots is relatively rare. That said, what we learned in New Jersey is that of the 6,600 non-citizens who are mistakenly registered to vote, up to 400 of them may have gone on to cast ballots. And so these are small numbers in the grand scheme of the number of registered voters in New Jersey, but they are big numbers in the context of a situation that should never occur in the first place at this moment in time when people are talking about whether it's even possible to have entirely clean voter rolls.
1: Yeah. There are, besides New Jersey, other states in the spotlight right now, too.
2: Any state that could have a pivotal role in the midterms is in the spotlight. And state officials also know that the spotlight could ultimately end up shining on any one of them if the election comes down to their battleground. But the Department of Justice has focused on all 50 states, sending them a letter threatening prosecution if they knowingly allow, for example, non-citizens to register or to vote. We talked to folks from Republican states that are probably not going to swing the election, like Idaho and Utah, who have pushed back. We talked to folks from a number of Democratic-run states who are also pushing back very hard, and some Republicans who are officials in Democratic-run states as well. There are a handful of states that support the administration's efforts to impose more federal oversight over elections, and those states, 12 of them, have gone to the Supreme Court in support of an executive order to do so. But the majority of states, many Democratic, some Republican, are concerned about the relationship that they are having with the federal government at this moment, which was traditionally a partner in running elections. It would help them with cybersecurity. It would help them with intelligence warnings. But they see this as a much more antagonistic relationship now.
1: We're speaking with Louise Radnovsky, legal affairs reporter at the Wall Street Journal. The story is called How the DMV Became Ground Zero in the Election Integrity Fight. Anybody address, I guess, why DMVs are in the business of voter registration in the first place?
2: DMVs have been in the business of motor registration going back to the sort of origin of so-called motor voter laws, the idea that you should be able to register to vote while you're doing other administrative tasks interacting with the government. There's something called automatic voter registration, which means that people who are eligible to vote are automatically registered when they turn up to get a driver's license or a state ID unless they explicitly opt out. It's the kind of policy that has been credited with increasing the number of people who are able to participate in elections, but it has also been involved in several of the most recent instances of bulk errors. States, when they typically audit their rolls, find one here or there dozens here or there at most, but what we see in New Jersey and what we saw in Oregon in 2024 was slightly larger. Oregon found 1,945 people had been added to the rolls without having produced evidence of their citizenship, the right document required to prove it. So some of them were, in fact, citizens. That turned out to be the result more of a human error. The drop-down menu clerks at the DMV were using was they were picking the wrong option on it, so they fixed the drop-down menu and they started auditing the rolls in new ways and running random samples and introducing other controls.
1: Miss Louise. Louise Radnofsky, legal affairs reporter at The Wall Street Journal. 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Here's Nicole Murray.
3: And now, the three big things you need to know. Number one.
4: U.S. forces have struck two Iranian rocket launchers that officials say were attempting to deploy mines in the Strait of Hormuz. Yesterday's attack was the first U.S. military action against Iran in a month. President Trump on Fox.
5: We're doing a great job. The blockade has been unbelievable. The financial hits that we're giving them, we're hitting them very hard. Nobody's ever been hit like this. And they're a failing nation right now. And at the right point, we'll either win or they'll do something.
4: Iran later retaliated by launching missiles at U.S. sites in Jordan.
3: Number two.
4: One person has died and roughly 15 others are missing after a major flash flood at the Grand Canyon forced dozens of evacuations. Scott Speeden was camping at Bright Angel Campground when being asked to immediately leave yesterday.
6: We were running down, she was running up. And we go, should we stop at our camp and grab our belongings? She goes, no, get out of here.
4: The National Park Service has only identified the deceased as a 46-year-old man.
3: Number three.
4: A police officer has been killed and a second was injured in a shooting in South Carolina. Columbia Police Chief W.H. Skip Holbrook said the officers were pursuing a person of interest in a domestic dispute case.
7: And it's with heartbreak and sadness that I inform you that one of our officers has succumbed to those injuries.
4: The suspect, a 33-year-old man with a lengthy criminal history, also died during Saturday's incident. And violence across the U.S. this weekend. One person has been killed and at least 14 others were injured after gunfire erupted at a large park gathering on Chicago's South Side while police were attempting to disperse the crowd. No arrests have been made in Saturday's shooting. Police are looking for suspects after a shooting in Trenton, New Jersey, left two people dead and eight others wounded. Officials said multiple people walked up to a block party and started firing into a crowd of about 100 people yesterday morning.
8: Mr. Coyote?
9: Coyote.
8: All right. Well, how can I help you?
4: Coyote vs. Acme debuted with $15.5 million in ticket sales this past weekend, but Spider-Man Brand New Day stayed on top, raking in another roughly $22 million at U.S. and Canadian theaters, bringing its worldwide total to $2.3 billion.
1: All right. Thank you, Nicole. 23 minutes after the hour.
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9: A better life with Dr. Sanjay Gupta.
12: A condition that affects 1 in 10 women worldwide just got a new name. You've probably heard of PCOS, polycystic ovary syndrome. But experts estimate up to 70% of women don't know that they have it. And part of the problem could be the name itself. A major international effort, led by Dr. Helena Teed of Monash University in Australia, and backed then by dozens of prominent medical groups, has gotten the name changed to polyendocrine metabolic ovarian syndrome, PMOS. It's a mouthful, I know, but here's why it matters. The old name made it sound like the condition was just about cysts on the ovaries. In reality, it's a whole-body hormone and metabolic condition linked to type 2 diabetes, heart disease, anxiety, and depression. The hope is that a clearer name can lead to more diagnoses and better care. I'm Dr. Sanjay Gupta, helping you live a better life.
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0: You've heard that haste makes waste. It even applies to shopping. Susan Tompor at the Detroit Free Press says take time to understand the different rules that retailers have when it comes to matching prices. Susan, explain.
1: Well, it is sort of interesting. I was just on vacation and we were in Summit, New Jersey, and they had a Real store there. And we don't have one in Michigan, so I popped in, wanted to see what it was all about. And I saw a handbag that was used, and it was, I think, $3,700, and took a picture of it, you know, sent it to some friends, yada, yada, right? But then I wanted to look at the history of the bag, and it's a, like a more than a 30-year-old bag. But what was more interesting for consumers is that they had a lower price online. Now, they don't match the price that's in the store with online, and it's supposed to be the same price if it's the exact same item. So maybe there's more than one of these purses out there. Quite possible. I don't know. But it was about a $300 savings. It was quite a big difference. And it reminded me earlier this summer, my husband bought a lawnmower, and my friend was talking with me and said, well, good, he got it on sale. And I thought, sale? There was no sale. Then went online and looked, and there was a sale that day. And I guess it was going to be a Memorial Day weekend sale. And he, I don't know why, but he didn't think he should go back to the store because he thought the deal was done. No. And it was not far from our house. So he went back and saved $120.
0: Wow.
1: So it really is something that, you know, maybe we forget. But some of the consumer watchdogs are saying prices online in many cases will be different and the price in the store, not always, you know, it just depends on the item. Sometimes even within the same retailer, if one's closer than the other, the prices can be different. So you want to check, you want to use the app. That's a recommendation from the watchdogs, clip the digital coupons, and then do some comparison shopping. You can scan that barcode and see what the price is online and what it is in the store. Now, each retailer is going to have a different price matching policy, and you know, what you're able to do in the store may vary, but at the same time, you might just order the item online, have it delivered to the store if you're really interested in saving money and do it that way as well.
0: Hmm. How about a strategy for some of these big retailers, whether it's maybe a Walmart, Target, Kohl's, what'd you find here?
1: I think a good strategy is to really compare. It really is good time to step back, scan that barcode, and see if there is a different price.
0: Thanks, Susan. Susan Tompor, personal finance columnist at the Detroit Free Press, part of the USA Today network. 30 minutes now after the hour on This Morning, America's First News.

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2: North Idaho weather.
3: Plenty of sunshine today, but temperatures are not sizzling. High 79 today, sunny tonight, mostly clear, low around 47. Sunny again tomorrow and warmer with a high about 86. Tuesday night, partly cloudy, lows low 50s.
4: 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Seattle Mariners shipping up to Boston for a Red Sox series today. 3:45. Spokane Baseball Indians start up tomorrow with the Everett Aqua Sox at Avista Stadium. Seattle Seahawks. What's up, Myers? Wide right to a 9-9 tie Friday night, and the staff saw what they needed to pare down the roster to start up the season with 53 getting shirts today. Zach Charbonnet will be out for the first four games with that knee. Soundgarden's going to be playing the halftime show at the season opener a week from Wednesday at Lumen Field with Patriots. Idaho Vandals men's football will be at the Utes on Thursday. Eastern Washington Eagles host the Northern Iowa Panthers Saturday, 4 p.m. Washington State Cougars take on the Huskies in Seattle on Sunday, 1 p.m. And tennis mechanics. Almost all the world's top tennis players use a two-handed backhand, with only 6 of the top 100 men and 4 of the top 100 women using a one-handed backhand in their game. None of those players using a one-handed backhand has reached a Grand Slam semifinal in 2026. That's sports, North Idaho Radio.
5: ABC News, I'm Sherry Preston. The death toll in the Grand Canyon flooding has now risen to 2 people, and with more than a dozen still missing, rescuers are searching for any survivors. ABC's Ginger Z says more rain is in the forecast as well.
6: There's kind of a general risk with all that monsoon moisture throughout Arizona, parts of New Mexico, Colorado, but the focus here on Utah is for 1 inch per hour rainfall rates. You say, well, that doesn't seem that big, but that is huge, especially if it hits a burn scar or it gets into one of those places that's been very dry because the drought has been expanding.
5: This is the first full week of deliberations for the jury in the Lindsay Clancy murder trial. She is accused of intentionally killing her 3 children in 2023. She says she did it while suffering from postpartum psychosis, the jury deciding if she should be held criminally responsible. The jury could begin deliberations today in Dwayne Davis's Las Vegas trial. He is accused of taking part in Tupac Shakur's murder 30 years ago. This is ABC News.
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1: Thanks for spending time with us. Welcome into Monday, August 31st. Gordon Deal with Nicole Murray. Some of our top stories and headlines. The U.S. military hit two rocket launchers off the coast of Iran that were allegedly preparing to deploy mines in the Strait of Hormuz. One dead, 15 missing after flash flooding in Grand Canyon National Park. Rescue efforts continue in Nepal and Tibet after a massive flood where at least 900 have been killed and more than 4,000 are missing. In sports, Scottie Scheffler won his second FedEx Cup in 3 years after taking the Tour Championship in Atlanta. And the school in Texas where fourth graders can fart with confidence. That story in about 20 minutes. This portion of the program is brought to you by Robinhood, your money, your move. More adult children are becoming liaisons between their parents and their parents' bank accounts as AI makes fraud harder to spot. It's a story by Madeline Mitchell, who covers women and the caregiving economy for USA Today. Madeline, what's trending?
2: These scams have been around for such a long time at this point, and seniors are really vulnerable. They have been for a long time. They've accumulated so much wealth. And so scammers now, with the use of artificial intelligence, they just are able to do this in such a more concentrated way and so much faster than before. So experts are telling me that with the use of AI, you know, you can make a profile.

0: That makes it really compelling for a victim.
1: Yeah. What is it that we can do, maybe in the sandwich generation, to be better supportive or help our elder family members be on alert and not fall victim to this?
0: Right. I mean, the sandwich generation is under so much pressure. You've got your kids, you've got your aging parents to look out for, and there are so many moving pieces. I mean, a lot of these folks in the sandwich generation are also working. And so a lot of times this idea of a potential scam, potential fraud, it falls to the bottom of their to-do list, right? Because that list is so long. So I think, what I'm hearing from our experts is that the biggest takeaway from this is to not go for too long without thinking about it. Have those conversations. Sit down with your mom and dad and say, hey, I'm not doing this to be condescending. I'm not even saying that this is going to happen to you, but let's talk about getting you protected. Let's talk about who you should call when you think something doesn't seem quite right. Don't let that urgency set in. I think one of the biggest things is just staying calm. If someone is calling you and makes it seem like you need to send them money right now, take a beat. Say, no, I'm going to talk to my family. I'm going to call my daughter and see how she's doing. I'm going to call her actual phone number, if someone's telling you that your family member is in trouble. But yeah, experts are saying sit down, have those conversations, maybe even do some role playing on what you would say to a potential scammer to see if it is legitimate or not, just to get some of those practice conversations going.
1: Yeah, I've done them. My mom has said to one or more scammers, let me call my son. And they immediately think, it's not necessary. We can work this out. We're speaking with Madeline Mitchell, women and caregiving economy reporter at USA Today. The story is called AI is Accelerating Elder Fraud. How about some of these anti-fraud companies? Can they be of assistance?
0: Yeah, I mean, there are definitely a lot of products out there that sandwich generation caregivers can lean on. It is really scary, this headline talking about AI and how it's making things so much worse, that your loved ones could be in danger of these scams. But the thing that I'm hearing the most commonly from cybersecurity experts and researchers and people in this space is yes, they have AI, the scammers have AI, but we do too. And so we're able to combat this growing trend with our own protections. So there are definitely products available. You can even call your bank, call your insurance, and say, hey, what do you recommend? There's a ton of stuff out there that you can find, different apps that make it easier for, again, the sandwich generation to better protect their parents, where they might have some more access. They can see when there are large sums being transferred, and that can kind of set a little an alert so that if you see some concerning patterns, that the caregiver is alerted a little earlier on and can have those conversations with their parents.
1: Thanks, Madeline. Madeline Mitchell, who covers women and the caregiving economy for USA Today. Hey, if you've missed anything from today's show, there's an easy way to catch up. All you have to do is tell Alexa, Siri, or Google to play This Morning with Gordon Deal. 20 minutes now in front of the hour. Coming up next, time to think differently about bats in your house.
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0: Hey, glad you're with us. Welcome into Monday. It's time now for the Mic Drop with this morning's Mike Gavin.
1: Good morning. Well, here's a nightmare fueling story that's been making the rounds the past few days. A Virginia woman said she woke up one morning recently to find that a bat was trying to get inside of her mouth. Dr. Krista Edelman said she initially thought the animal was a field mouse from a dream before she felt its short, coarse hair and realized it was a bat. Now, as many of us would, she started screaming, "There's a bat in my mouth, a bat in my mouth." It was unclear how clear that was with the animal trying to make its way into her mouth at the time. Krista said she learned she should try to capture the bat rather than kill it so it could be tested for rabies. She used a bucket from a recent beach trip to trap the animal, then contacted a friend who's an infectious disease doctor. Her friend urged her to seek treatment immediately, and Edelman went to the emergency department at St. Mary's Hospital where she works. The bat ultimately tested negative for rabies.
0: No. Please tell me you made that up.
1: This has been everywhere. She's been talking to a lot of people about this. You know, maybe trying to warn them, trying to tell them that not to kill the bat. That's also a big thing because you got to make sure you can test it for rabies.
0: Yeah.
1: So you know what's going on there.
0: Not sure I'd have the wherewithal in the middle of the night.
1: Yeah.
0: To suddenly decide, you know, I know the bat was trying to get in my mouth, but I'll go grab a bucket.
1: Right.
0: You know, and just brush this thing off. You know, maybe I'll rinse my mouth out or brush my teeth or something. What?
1: Well, we don't know how long she was like cowering in the corner for first before she then got the bravery to then go grab this thing with a bucket.
0: How about the dreams connection though?
1: Oh yeah.
0: So she dreamed, I guess, that a field mouse was trying to get in her mouth, and it was actually the bat.
1: Yeah.
0: Dreams are weird.
1: Unbelievable.
0: Wow.
1: Just picture waking up, and that's just like right up on your face.
0: Man.
1: And there are so many NFL football players that it's sometimes hard to keep track of who and who isn't on a roster. So it's at least somewhat plausible that someone could be fooled by someone claiming that they were a real-life football player. And that's just what happened. A man named Dejon Love posted social media videos telling fake stories about playing for the San Francisco 49ers, fake workouts, and even signing a fake contract. His profile even touted a partnership with Fabletics that was also not real. Federal authorities say he'd lure women on dates, solicit money from them for fake investments, and then pocket the money and leave town. He and an accomplice are accused of defrauding 26 women in Washington, Oregon, Idaho, and California out of about $1.3 million.
0: Wow.
1: Yeah.
0: Wow.
1: I guess he would like get them online with his sort of fake financial advisor, and sort of the three of them would talk about

0: about this, showed them all these like returns on investments from, you know, other people who gave him money and he invested. And although I don't know why anybody necessarily thinks that a NFL, just because you're an NFL football player, doesn't necessarily mean you're good at investing or handling your money. We've heard lots of stories about that in the past.
1: Yes.
0: So, yeah, there's all kinds of red flags here.
1: How about, though, the one video where he's wearing a San Francisco 49ers helmet?
0: Yes.
1: While shirtless, catching passes
0: on a beach.
1: On the beach.
0: Yeah. That's all it takes, apparently.
1: That should have been a red flag. Right
0: there. I mean, they said he spent a decent amount of money, like over $1,000 on getting like authentic looking equipment.
1: Yeah, I'm
0: authentic looking 49ers gear so that he could fool people, but made, I guess, $1 million in the process.
1: Oh, my goodness.
0: Wow.
1: Thank you, Mike. 13 minutes now in front of the hour.
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1: Thanks for spending time with us. 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Once again, here's Nicole Murray.
11: And now, the three big things you need to know. Number one.
12: Central Command reports that U.S. forces have struck two Iranian launchers on the Rack Island that were attempting to lay mines in the Strait of Hormuz. Yesterday's attack is the first military action against Iran in a month. President Trump on Fox.
13: They're very evil. They killed 52,000 protesters as of 3 months ago. And sadly, they've added very substantially to that list. Even people that aren't protesting, they go into the houses and they take them and they shoot them.
12: Iran later said it had launched missiles at U.S. sites in Jordan in retaliation.
11: Number two.
12: Rescue efforts continue today in Nepal and Tibet after last week's Himalayan flood. U.S. State Department spokesman Tommy Pigott on ABC News says the U.S. has activated millions of dollars in aid for the region.
14: We now have 85 Americans approximately that are unaccounted for. We've also now seen 9 Americans be safely evacuated. We are currently unaware of any U.S. citizen deaths at this time.
12: Officials say at least 900 people have been killed and more than 4,700 others are still missing.
11: Number three.
12: President Trump said he does not want U.S. businesses to import Canadian goods amid continued tariff tensions between the two countries. Ontario Premier Doug Ford on ABC News.
15: We're the number one purchaser of steel in the world off the U.S. So that's going to hurt the steel mills right across the country. We're the number one auto purchaser. That's going to hurt auto plants. And the auto companies are telling him this.
12: Trump also referred to Canada as, quote, one of the worst abusers in trade. President Trump said the oil from a recently struck deal with Venezuela will be used to replenish the strategic petroleum reserve. Patrick DeHaan with Gas Buddy.
16: Some of the current restraints right now in the market are not necessarily getting oil, but turning it into diesel, gasoline, and jet fuel refining. And that's where, while the president is hopeful this will all lower oil prices, it may not translate to lower fuel prices.
12: He spoke on ABC News. And now to sports. Novak Djokovic lost in the opening round of the U.S. Open for the first time. The 39-year-old made 70 unforced errors.
1: I'm not sure it was his age here. I was watching that, and I kind of got the sense that something was wrong. I think it turned out like he had was fighting a little bug or some sort of illness. He didn't look right.
12: If that's the case, that timing is really unfortunate.
1: Yeah. Not going to get too many more chances. Thank you, Nicole. It is 6 minutes now in front of the hour.
17: 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I've been surfing here since I was a kid. Now, seeing my grandson out on the water, it means everything to me. Watching him and taking in the blue waves, the sea breeze, the blurry horizon?
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Thanks for being with us. At first glance, a classroom fart corner at a school south of Houston sounds like the setup to a fourth grade joke, but the creator of it insists it's a surprisingly thoughtful solution to a very real classroom problem. Teacher Valicia Broussard from Parolin, Texas, created the corner at the beginning of this school year after noticing how uncomfortable her students had become passing gas around one another. Her TikTok explaining the idea went viral, earning nearly 50 million views. However, beneath all the laughs, the 38-year-old Broussard tells people that there's a more meaningful lesson. She says the bigger idea is that while we are all different, we have different home lives, we are all human. She decided to create a designated place for students to handle their toots with confidence and to, quote, keep the funk in one area, which is complete with air fresheners, by the way. Ms. Broussard is in her 15th year of teaching. That'll do it for this hour. For Nicole Murray and Mike Gavin, I'm Gordon Deal. Thanks for listening to This Morning, America's First News.

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3: On the PNW Ag Network, I'm Michael McDonald. Top USDA official says investigations into possible anti-competitive practices among agricultural input manufacturers could lead to formal action. Deputy Ag Secretary Stephen Vaden said the department is working with the Department of Justice and FTC on ongoing reviews involving companies in sectors such as fertilizer, farm equipment, seeds, and chemicals. He has criticized high input costs facing the farmers, particularly fertilizer prices, and said some companies have worked with USDA while others have not taken the concerns seriously. Vaden added the civil and criminal investigations are underway, but final decisions will come from the DOJ and FTC officials. Oregon's record fire season follows a record low snowpack. It's not a coincidence. Hydrologist Jason Ward says the dry fire fuels are the result of a culmination of factors: the low snowpack, early melt-off, not enough spring rain, and the hot temperatures.
4: We've got 88% of the state in moderate to extreme drought, so that's a

0: bad situation that we're in right now in terms of drought status. The forecast from the drought monitor is calling for persistence of that.
1: Ward added soil moisture levels now are lower than normal. Water supplies are challenged, meaning stream flow conditions statewide are very low, especially in the snow-dominated areas, and the central portion of the state reporting the worst conditions.
0: D3, extreme drought, that's extending from essentially Douglas County all the way up to Union County in the northeast corner of the state, Umatilla County. That's probably the most severe swath in terms of the impacts, and that's going through Crook County and Deschutes, of course.
1: Ward also said the northwest corner of the state, the last holdout with normal soil moisture, is drying out now. Once again, NRCS hydrologist Jason Ward. For more information about the drought and moisture levels in the soil, we've got details at pnwag.net. This is the PNW Ag Network. Your crop steps into the ring the moment the seed hits the soil. From day one, it's up against weather, nutrient stress, and disease pressure. The question is, can it take a punch and come back swinging? RPM from the McGregor Company, a highly mobile foliar phosphite that helps crops fight back, boosting natural defenses, improving nutrient efficiency, and driving stronger root systems. So when stress hits, your crop doesn't just survive, it responds, recovers, and keeps growing. 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
8: ABC News, I'm Chuck Sievertson. Two bodies are recovered with over a dozen people missing in the Grand Canyon flooding, happening while groups were camping inside. People at the scene describing a rushing wall of water, mud, and debris.
9: 40 of us running through this knee-deep muddy water trying to make it to the bridge.
8: Hundreds of families in Nepal and abroad have another day of waiting for news of their loved ones missing in the deadly flood disaster. Americans are among the thousands missing, including Riley Wilderman's mom.
10: We feel so much heartbreak and so much sadness and pain, like a deep guttural pain.
8: Flood deaths in Nepal total 955. The U.S. and Iran trading missile attacks with oil tanker traffic through the Strait of Hormuz still greatly reduced. Football great or soccer to you, Lionel Messi says he's retiring from playing for Argentina. He's 39. This is ABC News.
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12: North Idaho weather.
13: It's the dog days of summer, but the temperatures are in the comfort zone. High 79 today, sunny tonight, mostly clear, low around 47. Sunny again tomorrow and warmer with a high about 86. Tuesday night, partly cloudy, lows low 50s.
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0: I enjoy those shows more. I look forward to seeing them more than I did this movie. Hmm. What does that say? And for a 6 o'clock showing, what time do you think it starts?
1: The movie itself?
2: 6:20?
1: Yeah.
0: Okay. Because I'm thinking 6:15,
1: maybe? All the commercials and everything. Yeah.
0: 6:25.
1: Yeah.
0: Okay. And if you're going, and you're going just the, you know, your deal, the popcorn, a soda, and a candy with the movie, what are you spending?
1: $60.
2: 40.
0: 62 and change. And I'm thinking for the entertainment dollar, this is why theaters are struggling, man.
1: Yeah.
0: And there's another thing, and I know I'm ADD about this, and, you know, of course, they say at the very beginning, you know, silence your phones, put it away, enjoy the experience, enjoy the escape.
1: Mm-hmm.
0: Okay, when there's someone sitting in front of you that's randomly taking their phone out to check their text, and then they're texting somebody back, you're trying to watch the screen, the little white, bright light that is just below that cannot help but distract. It drives me insane.
2: People don't know how to act in public anymore.
0: No! That part drives you crazy. And in the end, I'm like, I'm getting old. This isn't for me anymore. Yes.
3: Man.
0: I know.
1: Did you Raya Heep open?
0: No, there was no concert, Scott. It's a movie.
1: Darn it.
0: No. I don't. That's the part, man.
1: Okay.
0: I don't know. When people say the like huge run of theaters, like the glory days of that are not returning, I tend to believe that. Yeah. Oh, my gosh, we got a doozy for Nimrods in the News you don't want to miss. And a news update next. 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
2: ABC News, I'm Chuck Sievertson. After weeks of calm, the U.S. and Iran trading missile attacks. ABC's Louis Martinez covers the Pentagon.
3: We saw Iran launching missiles towards Jordan that were then intercepted by both the U.S. military and Jordanian air defense systems. The question now is whether this is going to prompt another back and forth between the U.S. and Iran. Iranian officials saying that they are going to continue to defend themselves.
2: Two people are dead and over a dozen others missing in the Grand Canyon flooding, happening while groups were camping inside. ABC's Melissa Adan is there.
4: We're hearing from people who experienced this flash flooding, and they said that at a moment's notice, they were told to run. They saw bridges collapsing in front of them.
2: Hundreds of families in Nepal and elsewhere, including the U.S., have another day of waiting for news of their loved ones missing in the Nepal-Tibet flood disaster. Total deaths, 955. U.S. northern border businesses worried about the tariff war with Canada. This is ABC News.
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6: North Idaho weather.
7: Sun and comfortable temperatures today. Heat back tomorrow. High 79 today, sunny. Tonight, mostly clear, low around 47. Sunny again tomorrow and warmer with a high about 86. Tuesday night, partly cloudy, lows low 50s.
6: North.

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14: Well, the Lindsey Clancy jury deliberations continue. She strangled her three young children, and some women are supporting her because I guess motherhood is hard. Apparently, two of the female jurors showed up wearing pink, which is like the solidarity color that the supporters have been wearing.
15: Well, hang on. Two of the female jurors?
14: Yes.
13: We got to get to Nimrods, or did we already?
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13: I know, we're running out of time. Real quick, I don't know if women will show up to support 36-year-old Jacqueline Raya in Tennessee, who showed up to pick up her kid at school drunk and got a Dewey, and that's Nimrods in the News.

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9: ABC News, I'm Chuck Sievertson. President Trump will meet with oil refiners and distributors tomorrow at the White House to discuss expansion of U.S. oil refining as part of efforts to lower gasoline prices. That from a White House official. Update on high beef prices from ABC's Allison Kosick.
10: The Trump administration is expected to announce new rules this week to make it easier for cattle ranchers to process their own meat and sell directly to consumers without USDA inspections. Some producers say cutting red tape could help. Others are pushing back. The South Dakota Cattlemen's Association saying food safety is not red tape.
9: Two people are dead, over a dozen others missing in the Grand Canyon flooding. There's no cell service in parts of the canyon, delaying word from survivors that they're okay. Hundreds of families in Nepal and abroad wait for news of their loved ones missing in the Nepal-Tibet flood disaster. Thousands are missing. This is ABC News.
11: North Idaho weather.
12: Plenty of sunshine today, but temperatures are not sizzling. High 79 today, sunny. Tonight, mostly clear, low around 47. Sunny again tomorrow and warmer with a high about 86. Tuesday night, partly cloudy, lows low 50s.
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6: From ABC News, I'm Chuck Sievertson. President Trump will meet with oil refiners and distributors tomorrow at the White House to discuss expansion of U.S. oil refining as part of efforts to lower gasoline prices. That from a White House official. No end in sight to a reason for high prices, the Iran war. New oil refineries take years to plan and build. ABC's Karen Hua.
7: 6 months into the war, gas prices remain a concern, now averaging $4.08 a gallon, up nearly 90 cents from a year ago. The president is also promising relief thanks to a new oil deal with Venezuela. But experts say it will take years, not months, before any of that oil reaches a gas pump.
6: Beef prices versus food safety. The Trump administration is expected to announce new rules this week to make it easier for cattle ranchers to process their own meat and sell directly to consumers without USDA inspections. ABC's Allison Kosick.
8: President Trump saying the few companies that control most of the meat processing capacity in the U.S. make up a nasty monopoly. The South Dakota Cattlemen's Association saying food safety is not red tape.
6: Two people are dead and over a dozen others missing in the Grand Canyon flooding happening while groups were camping inside. Survivors describe racing walls of water, mud, and debris. ABC's Melissa Don is there.
9: Where we are, it is miles away down in that Bright Angel Phantom Ranch area where this dangerous flash flooding happened, and there is no cell service. It is very hard to get a hold of people, so unless you have a satellite phone, it is very difficult for campers or hikers to get word that they are okay.
6: Hundreds of families in Nepal and abroad wait for news of their loved ones missing in the Nepal-Tibet flood disaster. Over 80 Americans are among thousands missing, including Riley Wilderman's mom.
10: We feel so much heartbreak and so much sadness and pain.
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6: Jury deliberations continue in the Lindsay Clancy murder trial in Plymouth, Massachusetts, accused of intentionally killing her 3 children in 2023. Her defense blames postpartum psychosis. After almost 2 weeks of testimony, closing arguments going on in Las Vegas over the only man ever charged in the 1996 murder of rapper Tupac Shakur. Tourists back from safari and locals face delays as a workers' strike has slowed down air traffic at Kenya's main airport in Nairobi. Pay a main issue. Prince Harry has written to the British government to ask for increased security now that he is back in the UK with his family. ABC's James Longman says an independent body will decide.
12: He alleges in a letter that the committee, which allocates security, did not warn him of a possible Al-Qaeda threat against him in 2023. And a source close to Harry is quoted as saying, with his return home, the game has changed. The first duty of a government is to protect its citizens, and that includes Harry and his wife and children.
6: Abbott is putting a new liquid infant formula with whole milk on the market. It is pre-mixed and the only whole milk option available in the U.S. ABC News medical correspondent Yuri Benajud.
13: Doctors say breastfeeding is appropriate till about the age of two, but they also acknowledge it's not always possible. It's a key reason why many parents today are looking forward to having yet another option to help feed their infants. And as always, parents should talk to their pediatrician about what's right for their baby.
6: Chuck Sievertson, ABC News.
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15: 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Before we all panic, a little history. Bill Gates says a lot of things. For years, he was the loudest AI optimist in the room, promising cures and prosperity. Climate change was going to be the world's top priority until he decided it wasn't. In 2004 at Davos, he promised SPAN would be solved within 2 years. Yeah, right. He wanted rich countries on 100% synthetic beef with new laws to push you there. He's arguing against his own wallet, and that counts. And so does a track record. It's a good thing that no one cares about Bill Gates. Be sure to get my free newsletter at getkim.com. 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
23: And we continue with our American stories. Sarah Winchester was a woman of independence, drive, and courage, who lives on in legend. And the mansion she built is world-renowned, as much for the many design curiosities and innovation as it is for the reported paranormal activity. Here to separate fact from fiction is Ashley Lubinsky. Ashley is the former co-host of the Discovery Channel's Master of Arms, the former curator in charge of the Cody Firearms Museum, and president of the Gun Code, LLC. Here's Ashley.
24: Today I want to talk about a brilliant, charitable woman, but most people don't know her actual history because her name is Sarah Winchester. If you're not familiar with that name, it is kind of an ominous history because a lot of people associate her with her house out of San Jose, California. And it's been featured in pretty much every ghost show that's ever happened. And it was also in a movie that Helen Mirren did by the Winchester name, which is a loosely based, not historically accurate horror movie, although I did like the horror movie.
25: Mrs. Winchester, why over construction?
26: The spirit killed by the rifle. We lock them away. This spirit has a power we've not seen before.
24: But it doesn't do justice to who Sarah Winchester was. So I'm not gonna focus on that right now. Let's just talk about who she was and where she came from and how she got to have this crazy rumor about her life. Sarah was born in New Haven, Connecticut, and she actually came from a family of engineers and designers. Her father was a carriage maker, and she kind of took that knowledge that she learned and developed those types of interests herself. She was considered a savant. She was very well educated. She spoke several languages. I think she spoke French and Turkish. She was a composer. So she's this brilliant woman. She's known as the Belle of New Haven. And she, of course, meets another very famous family out of New Haven in the 1800s, the latter half of the 1800s. And that family is the Winchester family. If you're not familiar with the Winchester family, they are known for the quote-unquote gun that won the West, although that was their own marketing slogan that they did. But they're most well known for their lever-action repeating rifle. And that was developed based on several other designs, but the first one that was really called a Winchester was 1866. And that kind of idea, that image of the company really took off. And it plays a very important role in Sarah's life, especially later on. Sarah meets the family, and, you know, as a socialite family, in a socialite family, she meets Oliver Winchester's son, William Wirt Winchester, and they fall in love and they get married. Although the beginning of their marriage and the length of their marriage is really marred by tragedy. Their first daughter, Anne Pardee, which was also Sarah's maiden name, she passed away a few weeks after she was born. Then the husband and wife, they decided, you know what, we're not going to have any more children. The tragedy hit them so hard that they didn't have any more kids. And the original plan for the Winchester family was that when Oliver stepped down, his son would take over the company. And he did very briefly after his father died. But William Wirt Winchester actually passed away 15 years after their daughter died, and he died from tuberculosis. They didn't know what it was originally, but they were able to pinpoint that it was tuberculosis that killed him. And so Sarah is left alone in New Haven, Connecticut, and she's got a great reputation. I mean, everybody loves her there, but she's lonely. And he passes away, and she basically inherits a major fortune immediately. She inherited 777 shares of Winchester essentially overnight, and that basically paid out an annual salary of $43,335, which may not sound like a lot of money, but when we're talking the 1880s, that is a lot of money. And so she has instant wealth. She also inherits a lot of shares from like four or five other companies that the Winchester family were involved in that weren't related to firearms. And she was set to inherit 2,777 more shares after her mother-in-law would pass away. So a lot of people speculate that during this time she was worth $20 million. So she's a very, very wealthy woman, and she is trying to figure out what she's going to do with her life. She doesn't really want to stay in New Haven. There's just too many ghosts there. And she decides that it's time to move on. She suffers from rheumatism and arthritis really bad. There's a belief that she was recommended by her doctor to go out to California, where the climate was a lot more amenable to her medical problems. So she decides that she's going to move, and she moves there in 1885, and she already has family out there. And she buys a two-story farmhouse in San Jose, California. And she basically, this is the story, this is the start of how her legend becomes this rumor. She buys this farmhouse. She actually calls it Lanada Villa. And the intention for her is to build this manor that she hopes her family will come and live in. But what happens here is she moves to California. She's a widow, so she is a single wealthy woman. And she is now in a new world of wealthy people and socialites. And she's kind of at this point, she's moved away from that kind of being out in the public sphere, because she is still very much, you know, sad over what happened to her life. She is looking forward, and she's hoping that she can develop this new life with her family out in California. So she starts building, and the house gets very, very large. And if you've ever seen it, it is quite peculiar looking. And it turns into a seven-story Victorian mansion between 1890 and 1900. And the house constantly changes, and she constantly changes the house. And she hires all kinds of people. She actually pays them more than the going rate of the time. She's got construction workers, she's got people that are cleaning the house, she's got, you know, designers. And she's working to develop this house all on her own. She's not an architect. She admits she's not an architect, but you know what? She's brilliant, so why not? And so she starts building this house. She employs all of these people. And what's really neat about this part of the history is that in 1893, the nation is struck by a major depression. So the Great Depression of 1893 hits. But she continued to employ all of these people during the Great Depression. And so there's some speculation that perhaps she was doing a lot of that and constantly changing because she was trying to help out families that would be unemployed or very much suffering during that time. I've got a great quote that she wrote in a letter. She was constantly in contact with Jenny Bennett, who was the daughter of Oliver Winchester. And so she was constantly writing, and she wrote, "For one reason and another, since I started in to make alterations in my house, I have not been able to get anything like settled. In the first place, it is infinitely more difficult to get work done than it would be in New Haven, and I am constantly trying to make an upheaval for some reason." So she was constantly trying to change things. Now, during this time period, there's also this kind of belief that she was very lonely. But in 1888, her niece, Mary and Daisy Merriman, actually moves in with her, and she lives there for 15 years. And so she has people there, and she's communicating with people, and she's talking to her family, and she's visiting her family. And the other thing that's neat about the house and the historic site that's there now, they brag about this all the time, and everybody wants to brag about this, is the house was insanely advanced for its time. So she had early gas lights in the house in the 1880s, and that is incredibly in advance for its time. She had indoor plumbing. She had faceted showers. She had this contraption in the house called an annunciator. So it was basically like a communication system where she could talk through the system and talk to her staff at a different part of the house. So you think about, you know, all of the ways that we communicate with people today, it's pretty interesting that she had a 19th century version of that. There's also some belief that it might have been one of the first homes to have wool as insulation. And one story that I love is that there's this belief, because a lot of these things were also her inventions, that possibly Sarah Winchester invented laundry tubs with the soap trays and the washboards attached. They were in the house, and the reason why people speculate that maybe she was one of the first ones was that later in the 20th century, there was someone that took out a patent for this type of tub, and there was a legal challenge, and in the courtroom, they actually used the designs from Sarah Winchester to prove that she had already been doing this. So it's a good little anecdote of just kind of how ahead of the time she was and how ahead of the time the house was.
23: And you've been listening to Ashley Lubinsky tell the story of Sarah Winchester and Sarah Winchester's home, which again is featured in almost any paranormal show or ghost show you've ever seen and more. Let's pick up where we last left off with Ashley Lubinsky.
24: The other thing that happens with the house is that she starts changing things. And there's lots of reasons why she starts changing things. One of the biggest impacts is the San Francisco earthquake that happens at the turn of the 20th century. And the 7th floor mansion all of a sudden loses several floors. But by 1910, she actually starts to spend a lot of time outside of the house. She's already traveling and seeing her family and everything during this time. But in 1910, she actually buys a house in Atherton, and she also owns a houseboat in San Francisco. And so she is spending a lot of her time during this. So this idea that she was constantly there and alone in her villa, you know, isn't true. There are stories of kids in the community garden that she had, you know, people having picnics. There was a lot of life in the house. She had events in the house. She had plays in the house. You know, she just wasn't necessarily interested in getting involved in a lot of the social strata of the community. And so early on, you've got a rich woman, a brilliant woman in the 19th century who moves out to a place where people don't realize she's got family. And so this story starts to be constructed that Sarah is haunted by the ghosts killed by Winchester rifles. The story starts to take off in the local community, and the entire story goes that she visited a Boston medium, a well-known Boston medium, and he told her that she was being haunted, that her family was cursed, and that she had to, you know, go out to California and continuously build this house, and not just build the house, but that the house was, you know, informed, the house was changed because she was getting information to build the house by the spirits. You know, there was a lot of speculation that she was a spiritualist, which was popular during that time, a lot more popular during that time than in other time periods, and that she had these seance rooms where she would communicate with the dead, or believe she communicated with the dead. And obviously that's quite the story, right? So it takes off and the rumors continue. And Sarah largely ignores the rumors, but it starts to become really overbearing when the newspapers start publishing the stories. So, you know, now it's not just speculation, it's not just this, it's not just that. You know, now there is, you know, hard writing that is saying that this story is true. And I want to qualify that with the fact that there has been primary source research that's been done, and there hasn't been evidence that she went to see this medium. And also, at the time of all of this happening, Winchester, yes, they've got this image of being a Western firearm, but they're not really engaged in a lot of military contracts. You know, they really take off as a military company in World War I, but it's not to the extent that a lot of people kind of, the presentism of it, you look back and you see it as a specific company. And so this story takes off, and it follows her whole life. And there is evidence that people were trying to debunk it, that her family was trying to debunk it, that her workers were trying to debunk it. And I did find an article that was published a few years before she died that tried to kind of dispel a lot of these rumors. And in it, part of the quote says, "Perhaps not more than a dozen people in California know that Mrs. Winchester is a musician with a genius for composition, that she is a remarkable businesswoman, that she is a French scholar, that her philanthropies alone would make her a national figure if they were known." This quote goes on and on and on to sing her praises. And so this person is saying she is a national treasure and that the people of California do not recognize what she has done. And one of the things that she has done at this point is she's become very charitable. And one of the charities that she kind of takes on is back in New Haven. So she was, again, very struck by the death of her husband, the death of her daughter. And so she actually donated $1,325,000 to a New Haven hospital to build a tuberculosis center in honor of her husband. And that actually still exists. It's changed over the years, but it does still exist as a chest clinic that bears the Winchester name. So you have this really interesting spectrum of how people perceive Sarah. You've got New Haven, which sees her as, you know, the belle of the town still. And, you know, she's charitable and she's giving and she's, you know, still a part of the Winchester, you know, legacy and name, although she was not actively involved, you know, with the company. She was still involved and engaged. She just wasn't an engineer for the company. She wasn't running the business, but she was the major shareholder. But then you've got California, where she, at her death, has this house that, yes, is rather eccentric. At the time of her death, it has 160 rooms, 2,000 doors, 10,000 windows, 47 stairways, 47 fireplaces, 13 bathrooms, and 6 kitchens. Now, not only is that incredibly large, the other thing is that it's a lap of luxury when you look at, like, she spared no expense for the things that she put in the house. And one of the things that people always mention is the Tiffany stained glass that was in her house, which is gorgeous. And so she passes away in 1922, and the story kind of really takes off. The house is bought out of the estate sale, and it is bought by John and Mamie Brown, who have a background in amusement parks. And they actually want to initially install a roller coaster on the property, but that gets ultimately poo-pooed. So they open the house for public tours really quickly after she passes away. And there's a lot of mystical things that are centered around the house after that. Harry Houdini visits the house and claims that Sarah came to him during that time. There's also stories that Walt Disney was inspired by the house, although it doesn't look like, and wasn't the actual model for the Haunted Mansion. There's belief that there was some connection there and inspiration that he visited the house. And so this really just continues and grows, and people are fascinated by the macabre. It's really an interesting story, and not a lot of primary source research is done on it right away. And so it took on a life of its own, and now literally every ghost show, like growing up, I believe the story completely because every ghost show I've ever seen has gone to the house, and rightly so. It's definitely an interesting house. And if the story of Sarah being haunted isn't true, you know, they're not saying there aren't some spirits up in there, right?
0: The Winchester House is perhaps the most bizarre and mysterious mansion in the United States. It's a warren of hidden passageways, stairways that lead nowhere, and doors that open into midair. But it's also reputed to be a haunted hotbed of paranormal phenomena.
24: And so the house just kind of took on a life of its own. And now what's disappointing to me is that that story is more important than a brilliant, inventive businesswoman way ahead of her time in the 19th century. And that to me is the real tragedy of her story. And you know what? Sometimes I think maybe if she was a man and that ghost story was happening, it wouldn't be as interesting. You know, it becomes eccentric and fascinating when a wealthy man has those perspectives. And I hope when people go and visit it, they get to see all of her great inventions, because the house really does tell about her inventions because they're quite proud of them. So when you go to the house, definitely think about a woman who had quite the life and had a lot to say, and we should continue to talk about her accomplishments instead of telling a ghost story.
23: And a terrific job on the production by Greg Hengler, and a special thanks, as always, to Ashley Lubinsky for her excellent storytelling. And what a story she told about not only a remarkable woman, but one in the end whose story got co-opted by, well, the paranormal crowd. And whether you're a part of it or not, that's what happened. And all of her innovation, all of her intuitive genius, especially in the area of home innovation, was all lost, including her being a great investor and philanthropist. The story of Sarah Winchester and her home here on Our American Story.
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This is Lee Habib, and this is Our American Stories, and we tell stories about everything here on this show, from the arts to sports and from business to history and everything in between, including your story. 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They're some of our favorites. And this next story is brought to us

0: by a listener, Mike Chapman, who listens to us on 1040 WHO out of Des Moines, Iowa. Abraham Lincoln is one of the greatest leaders in U.S. history, but prior to his being elected the 16th President of the United States, he didn't rely on good looks or fancy speeches to gain popularity. He used his skills as a wrestler to win approval from the masses. Mike Chapman has been writing about and researching wrestling for many years. He is also the author of The Sport of Lincoln, when Abe Lincoln wrestled with Jack Armstrong at New Salem in 1831. Here is Mike Chapman to share this turning point story in Abraham Lincoln's life.
1: Aside from my passion for wrestling, I have long been intrigued by the history of U.S. presidents. That really began to blossom when I was executive editor of the daily newspaper in Dixon, Illinois, which is the hometown of Ronald Reagan. I was the editor there from 1989 to 1998. During that 10-year period, I discovered that Abe Lincoln had actually served in the very same location that is Dixon today. Lincoln served there during the Black Hawk War of 1832. And that fact really inspired me to learn more about Lincoln as a young man, which in turn led me to the little village of New Salem, Illinois. It is located about 200 miles south of Dixon and about 20 miles northwest of Springfield, Illinois. And what a wonderful place that is for any history buff. Abraham Lincoln was born on February 6, 1809 and raised in Kentucky. But when he was 7, the Lincoln family moved to Indiana. He grew into a strapping young man, nearly 6'4" tall and weighing about 180 pounds. He first strolled into New Salem in 1831 as a 22-year-old looking for a new start in life. And soon he became engaged in an event that was destined to play a very important role in his career. It was called scuffling or grappling, and in modern terms, it is called wrestling. But first, a little background. Wrestling is often called mankind's oldest sport, as it is a subject in some of the oldest pieces of literature known to exist. In the Epic of Gilgamesh, composed in ancient Sumer, which today is now known as Iraq, nearly 4,000 years ago, a wrestling contest between Gilgamesh, the king of the large city of Uruk, and a forest giant named Enkidu is an important feature of the saga. In the Bible, as described in Genesis, the Hebrew patriarch Jacob wrestles with the angel of the Lord. After a struggle that lasted all through the night, the angel gave Jacob a new name, Israel, which loosely translated means contested with God. Some of the greatest figures in ancient Greece, such as Theseus, Hercules, and Achilles, the most celebrated hero in the Trojan War epic known as the Iliad, were wrestlers. And there are drawings of wrestlers inside some of the pyramids in Egypt. Wrestling came to the New World with the first colonists back in the late 1600s. It flourished along the eastern seaboard and moved west with the men who carved homes out of the wilderness. And it was popular both as a test of manhood and as a form of entertainment in small villages like New Salem. It also attracted betting, which made it even more popular. Today, New Salem is a beautiful state park with over 650,000 visitors a year. It is possible to walk through the main gate and stroll down the same path that a 22-year-old Abe Lincoln traversed in 1831. The village was founded in 1828, and Lincoln lived there for about 6 years, serving as a surveyor, postmaster, store operator, and rail splitter. It was here that Lincoln got his first taste of politics when he was elected to the Illinois General Assembly. And it was also here in 1831 that the Lincoln legend first began to bloom, thanks to wrestling. Lincoln came to New Salem because he had received an offer from a man named Denton Offutt to work in his little store situated on a bluff near the Sangamon River. They had met sometime earlier when Lincoln had worked for Offutt on his flatboat, taking goods down the Mississippi River to sell in New Orleans. Offutt took a liking to Lincoln and told him that he could work for him in New Salem if he ever decided to venture over that way. So now when Lincoln arrived, Offutt was in competition with another store just 40 feet from his. It was run by a man by the name of William Clary.

Jewelry store was at the top of the bluff, about 40 feet in front of Offutt's store. Travelers had to make a choice between them as to which was the best place to spend their small amount of money. Lincoln had impressed Offutt with his wiry strength. Offutt had seen Abe pick up large barrels of whiskey and other bulky items and carry them off with ease. At 6 feet 4 4 inches of height and carrying close to 180 pounds of sinewy muscle, he was a very large man for that time. Offutt was a man who liked to talk a lot. He was very proud of his new helper and boasted to William Clary that Abe was the strongest man he knew. But Clary knew a few strong men as well. They were men of a different temperament than Abe Lincoln, loud and belligerent when the liquor took effect. Wrestling was the best way to determine what a man was made of. The bouts in the thick grass between Clary's store and Offutt's store were a regular occurrence in a true frontier style. The ringleader of the bunch was a rugged farmer from nearby Clary's Grove called Jack Armstrong. Shorter than Lincoln, Armstrong was much thicker and heavier. At age 27, he was 5 years older than Abe. Little is known about Armstrong's wrestling expertise other than the fact that he was considered the roughest of the gang of young men who resided at Clary's Grove and hung out at the Clary's Tavern. Within a short amount of time from Lincoln's arrival, a match was brewing, and talk soon reached the point that if either man shied away, he would be branded a coward. Tired of Offutt's boasting, Armstrong eagerly accepted the challenge of wrestling Lincoln. Offutt offered to bet anyone $10 that Lincoln would win. Money, drinks, and various items were soon being wagered all around the village. Finally, the two men, Lincoln and Armstrong, met on the grassy area between the stores to settle the talk. As many as 100 men gathered to see the contest, as it was undoubtedly a major source of discussion in the little village and the surrounding area. While Abe had the advantage in height and leverage, Jack had the advantage in experience and attitude. He was undoubtedly a more seasoned grappler and fighter, according to all reports. Now, there were several types of wrestling that were engaged in on the frontier. One style was to where the two men agreed to grab a hold on each other and see who could throw who first. What it was just a good old-fashioned scuffle, with each man trying to throw the other to his back and hold him there. It was just two men tugging and pulling each other in an effort to subdue the other. Yes, foot stomping was a frequent tactic, as was hair pulling and thumbing of the face. In 1939, a popular movie called Abe Lincoln of Illinois was made from the Pulitzer Prize-winning play of the same name, written by Robert Sherwood. In this film version of the story, Lincoln, played superbly by Raymond Massey, tangles with Armstrong, played with gusto by Howard Da Silva, in a wild affair. It was a dramatic version that certainly looked good on film. Many stories have the match ending with Lincoln on his feet, looking down at the defeated Armstrong. The Clary's Grove boys, angry at seeing their best man beaten, advanced on Lincoln, shouting at him and raising their fists. An all-out fight appeared imminent. Lincoln supposedly stood with his back against one of the two stores, fists clenched, and declared that he would take them all on one at a time, if necessary. However, Armstrong came to Lincoln's side and told his pals that Lincoln had beaten him fairly, and that he had proven that he was worthy of their respect. "Boys, Abe Lincoln is the best fellow that ever broke into this settlement," said Armstrong. "He shall be one of us." The Clary's Grove boys backed off, and Lincoln gained a new status in the little village. He was known from then on as a man not to be trifled with, despite his infectious grin and considered good humor. The fact was, it seemed, that Lincoln could defend himself, and he gained immense stature due to his wrestling prowess. So the main thrust of the bout could be described like this. Lincoln didn't really want to wrestle Armstrong because he felt it was building up too much as a fight and not strictly a good-natured contest. But when he saw how everyone was talking about the match and making such a big deal, he knew it was bound to take place eventually. It is estimated today that nearly 15,000 books have been written about Abraham Lincoln, more than any other figure in history, with the exception of Jesus Christ. And many of these books talk about Lincoln's contest with Jack Armstrong and its impact on his career.
The most thorough discussion of Lincoln's wrestling background comes in the book

0: Honor's Voice, The Transformation of Abraham Lincoln, written by Douglas L. Wilson in 1999. The book offers an entire chapter, nearly 32 pages, devoted to Lincoln's wrestling prowess, appropriately entitled, quote, Wrestling with the Evidence. Here's the key part. Abraham Lincoln's election to the presidency and his eventual elevation to the pantheon of American heroes have transformed his wrestling match with Jack Armstrong from a rowdy initiation rite in an obscure pioneer village into a notable historical event, end quote. Wilson then quotes John T. Stewart, who knew Lincoln as well as anyone, and brought him into his law firm in Springfield after Lincoln left New Salem. Quote, this was the turning point in Lincoln's life, Stewart claimed after the death of his longtime friend, talking about the wrestling match. As a fitting end to the New Salem wrestling match story, Lincoln became friends with the Armstrong family and often visited the little cabin in the months after the match with Jack. Jack's wife, Hannah, even knitted some shirts for Abe, and Abe would babysit sometimes, rocking the cradle of their young baby. Lincoln left New Salem after 6 years and moved to Springfield, where he began his law career. Years later, he even defended Jack's son, Duff Armstrong, in a famous legal case. Jack Armstrong didn't live long enough to see Lincoln win the presidency, dying in 1854 at the age of 50. He is buried in an obscure, out-of-the-way frontier cemetery a mile or two from New Salem, unknown except for his grappling contest with a man who became the 16th president of the United States and arguably the most popular American ever. There are other brief references to Lincoln using his grappling skills after the Armstrong encounter. Some time later, while working in another tiny store in New Salem, a man insulted several women, customers, with profane language, and Lincoln asked him to stop. The man persisted and said no one could make him stop. Lincoln challenged him to step outside, flung him to the ground, and stuffed weeds in his mouth until the man surrendered. In August of 1834, while running for the state legislature, Lincoln found the opportunity to show his wrestling skills once again. During that time, he was running for office once again, and this time he was elected to the state legislature. Just as Lincoln was getting ready to speak, a fight broke out in the crowd, and his friend was roughed up. Lincoln jumped off the platform, grabbed his friend's assailant, tossed him a few feet, then strode back to the platform and began his speech. And then there is also a report of Lincoln losing a grappling contest. It occurred during the Black Hawk War years, sometime in the 1831-33 period, and took place in Beardstown, Illinois, a little village about 50 miles west of Dixon. The foe was a man named Lorenzo Dow Thompson, and many years later, in 1860, while running for the presidency, Lincoln himself talked about the struggle in an interview. Lincoln said up to that time he had never been thrown, and neither had Thompson. They squared off, grabbed hold of each other before a large group of soldiers, and struggled valiantly, but Lincoln said he was thrown twice, declaring Thompson was strong enough to whip a grizzly bear and the best man he had ever grappled with. And then there's this fascinating tidbit from the Douglas Wilson book, Honor's Voice. He adds that Abe's mother, Nancy Hanks, liked to wrestle, and, quote, in a fair wrestle, she could throw most of the men who ever put her powers to the test. So let us conclude with this statement from Wilson's book. Quote, legends, by their very nature, are not so much factual account as symbolic embodiments or expressions of what the facts represent. In any case, Abe Lincoln's wrestling prowess can best be interpreted as representing Lincoln as a strong, determined, and fearless fellow, ready to take on the task at hand and never shrinking from the ordeal itself. After all, that is what the man known as Honest Abe would want from us, the pure truth, the facts, and nothing else. Abe Lincoln was a wrestler.
1: And you've been listening to Mike Chapman tell the story of Abe Lincoln the wrestler. Who knew? I didn't, and I've read a lot.

about Lincoln, and well, some of the books he cited I have on my desk. I have a stack of Lincoln books I still have to read, and you can never stop reading about Lincoln and Washington and some of these great, almost titanic personalities, because there's just so much to them. And by the way, Mike spent his life as a newspaper writer and editor in Iowa, and also has spent 50 years of his life writing and researching wrestling. He's appeared on A&E Network, ESPN, and the WWE. And again, we want to hear your stories. We're not kidding. 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You just heard Mike Chapman. His story, by the way, because so much of this storytelling, even if it's about Abe Lincoln, we're sort of talking about ourselves and what we care about. And by the way, anytime we're talking about history here on this show, all of those stories are sponsored by the great folks at Hillsdale College, where you can go to learn all the things that are beautiful in life and all the things that matter in life. And if you can't get to Hillsdale, Hillsdale will come to you with their free and terrific online courses. 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Abe Lincoln and the wrestling match that became the turning point in his life, here on Our American Stories.

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5: On the PNW Ag Network, I'm Michael McDonald. Top USDA official says investigations into possible anti-competitive practices among agricultural input manufacturers could lead to formal action. Deputy Ag Secretary Stephen Vaden said the department is working with the Department of Justice and FTC on ongoing reviews involving companies in sectors such as fertilizer, farm equipment, seeds, and chemicals. He has criticized high input costs facing the farmers, particularly fertilizer prices, and said some companies have worked with USDA while others have not taken the concerns seriously. Vaden added the civil and criminal investigations are underway, but final decisions will come from the DOJ and FTC officials. Oregon's record fire season follows a record low snowpack. It's not a coincidence. Hydrologist Jason Ward says the dry fire fuels are the result of a culmination of factors: the low snowpack, early melt-off, not enough spring rain, and the hot temperatures.
6: We got 88% of the state in moderate to extreme drought. So that's a bad situation that we're in right now in terms of drought status. The forecast from the drought monitor is calling for persistence of that.
5: Ward added soil moisture levels now are lower than normal. Water supplies are challenged, meaning stream flow conditions statewide are very low, especially in the snow-dominated areas, and the central portion of the state reporting the worst conditions.
6: D3 extreme drought, that's extending from essentially Douglas County all the way up to Union County in the northeast corner of the state, Umatilla County. That's probably the most severe swath in terms of the impacts, and that's going through Crook County and Deschutes, of course.
5: Ward also said the northwest corner of the state, the last holdout with normal soil moisture, is drying out now. Once again, NRCS hydrologist Jason Ward. For more information about the drought and moisture levels in the soil, we've got details at pnwag.net. This is the PNW Ag Network.
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10: It's 421 on Wall Street. We do check markets all day long here at Bloomberg. Down day for the Dow, the S&P, NASDAQ. Late day turnaround, though, for the NASDAQ 100 index. It ended the session with a gain, but a flare-up in geopolitical risks and stocks and bonds lower, oil higher. S&P wrapping up the Monday session at 7686, a drop there of just about 0.3%. Dow Industrials down 374, a drop there of 0.7%. Again, the S&P down 0.3%. NASDAQ down 0.1%. As I mentioned, NASDAQ 100 index up today by 0.1%. NVIDIA up by 1.5%. All of this with the VIX now below 15, Wall Street's so-called fear gauge, the two-year, currently yielding 4.34% on your two-year, the 10-year, 4.75%, and the 30-year, 5.24%. Gold now little change, down $7 the ounce to $44.47, down by about 0.2%. West Texas Intermediate crude $86.17 a barrel on WTI, surging 3.3%. Barrel of Brent holding above 90 at $90.60, up by 2.8%. Three utilities doing business in California moved lower today after an effort by Governor Newsom to shift wildfire liabilities from the state's utilities failed. PG&E, Pacific Gas and Electric, today plunged 20.1%. Edison International down 23%. Shares of Sempra today lower by 3.1%. Just getting a headline on the Bloomberg, Elliott Management has built a stake in French industrial gas group Air Liquide. That according to the FT, citing sources. S&P down 25, drop there of 0.3%. Christine and Tim, that is our Bloomberg Business Flash.
11: Hey, thanks for that update, Charlie Pellett. This is one of those days where I know I'm going to tell Carol about this next week, and she's going to be so sad she missed this story because she would have had a field day with this. Mm-hmm. Drug makers have found a promising cure for the obesity epidemic, and their stocks were rewarded for it. Now, investors are salivating over a new crop of companies tackling a more purely aesthetic problem, and that is baldness, specifically male pattern.

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1: It's 4:40 on Wall Street. We do check markets all day long here at Bloomberg. It was a down day today for the Dow, the S&P, NASDAQ. NASDAQ 100 index, though, did manage to eke out a gain of just under 0.1%. A flare-up in geopolitical risks sent stocks and bonds lower as oil rallied. S&P today down 25, wrapping up the Monday session at 76.86, a drop today of 0.3%. Dow Industrials down 374, for the Dow, a decline of 0.7%. NASDAQ was down 31, down 0.1%, but the NASDAQ 100 index did gain under 0.1%. The VIX just below 15, Wall Street's so-called fear gauge, the two-year yield 4.34%, the 10-year 4.75%, and the 30-year 5.24%. Gold down 0.2%, $44.48 the ounce, while West Texas Intermediate crude is rallying 3.5% now, $86.31 a barrel. Brent, $90.68, up by 2.9%. Eric Weiner is Bloomberg News Senior Editor for Equities, and right here on Bloomberg Business Week Daily, he talked about the stock market's resilience.
2: When you look at what traders are reading, you would think right now would be a pretty scary time. The economic news isn't particularly great. Inflation's still high. All of these fundamental factors are, you know, working underneath to undo asset prices, and yet we are still holding firm.
1: Bloomberg's Eric Weiner interviewed right here on Bloomberg Business Week Daily. The U.S. Supreme Court has let President Trump keep building his new White House ballroom for now, putting on hold a ruling that was poised to block most above-ground construction of the facility. I mentioned the move in crude oil today. We did see cruise line stocks moving lower as a result. Royal Caribbean Cruise is down today by 3.8%. Carnival Corp down 3.5%. Norwegian Cruise Line Holdings today down by 3.1%. Again, WTI up 3.5%. 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Christine and Tim, that is a Bloomberg Business Flash.
3: Thank you, Charlie, for the update. New York City property owners have more time to seek a break from the new pied-à-terre tax after the finance department further extended the deadline for exemption applications. We love talking real estate. We love talking what's happening in New York and outside of New York. Mm-hmm. And we got a great person to do that with. Margaret Brandt is senior real estate agent at Premier Real Estate Properties. She has personally sold more than $1.35 billion in real estate since last year. Year to date, this year, and the year's not over.
4: Not over.
3: Close to $900 million in sales closed or pending. She joins us here in the Bloomberg Interactive Brokers studio. Welcome, welcome. How are you?
4: Well, thank you for having me. I'm excited to be here.
3: Okay, we should know you still love New York.
4: I love New York. I grew up in New York, and I want New York to be great. So I know that's probably like an unpopular opinion coming from Florida, but I always will love New York, and I want New York to be the best.
3: But you're happy to sell somebody a property in Florida.
4: Absolutely. And I think that things have, you know, you have to go based on facts and what's happening today. And there's definitely been a big wealth exodus out of New York to Florida. That's just what's happening right now.
3: So talk to us a little bit about what you're seeing. I mean, in terms of who you're selling to, they're not all coming from New York. They're probably coming from around the world. But are a lot coming from New York?
4: I think what we've seen, I would say taxes are like the biggest impetus for the move to Florida. If you were to pick one thing, it's taxes.
3: And is that for people apart from like Howard Schultz, who, you know, the people who make headlines, the Mark Zuckerbergs,
4: of course,
3: the people in California who are scared about a wealth tax, that sort of thing?
4: Yeah, it's definitely, it's California, it's Washington State, it's New York, it's a lot of these high tax states, and people are leaving. And I think the ethos of feeling that like you're successful and you're going to be penalized or these punitive taxes, I think people don't want to experience that. And they've worked so hard, and to be treated so unfairly, it's caused a massive exodus. And I think Florida's received a lot of those moves.
5: Mm-hmm. Yeah. Well, I mean, I feel like this story of an exodus from New York and other places into Florida, that's been kind of

0: Yeah, that would be good.
1: We'll have you come down then.
0: Margaret Brandt, senior luxury real estate agent with Premier Estate Properties. She joins us here in the Bloomberg Interactive Brokers studio. It is Bloomberg Business Week Daily. On a day where you saw S&P 500 stocks fall 0.3%, the NASDAQ fell 0.1%, the Dow 0.7% lower. It is Bloomberg Business Week. Coming up next, stocks on the move.
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0: It is Bloomberg Business Week Daily. I'm Tim Stenovek. That is Christine Aquino. And it is the final trading day of August. Where did summer go?
11: Honestly, I'm shocked. Shocked how quickly.
0: Don't worry. Charlie always reminds us.
11: Okay.
0: It's not over.
11: Is it not?
0: No. Until September 21st.
11: Okay, so
0: he always reminds us that it's not officially over.
11: So. Fine.
0: Don't worry. Just because the kids go back to school, just because Labor Day comes around, just because the U.S. Open ends, you know, all things that are happening in the next few weeks, doesn't mean summer's over.
11: Yeah, actually, the last few years, it hasn't really gotten warm until like after Halloween.
0: You mean cold?
11: Cold. Okay. Yeah, that one.
0: Yeah, there have been some years where Halloween has been chilly and some years where it hasn't been at all. And this year, Halloween is on a Saturday, which is particularly exciting for
11: New York is very big about Halloween.
0: So. Yes. Oh, and my kids are very big about Halloween. So there's going to be some Harry Potters in my home.
11: Okay.
0: This year. So we're excited about that. We're already preparing. I don't know what I'm going to be, but if something related to Harry
11: some
0: Potter.
11: Time.
0: Yeah, no, it's definitely in the wizard universe. I don't know what it is. I'm Tim Stenovek along with Christine Aquino. It is Bloomberg Businessweek Daily. Let's take a look at some stocks on the move today. We are joined by Bloomberg News equities reporter Arvelis Bonilla-Ramos. Hey, Arvelis.
1: Hey, how are y'all?
0: We're good. We are good. I'm curious on what's on your radar with stock movers today.
1: Absolutely. We got some, I mix it up today. We have some movers after the bell. That caught my attention, and then some under my coverage, defense and aerospace, that's Howmet Aerospace, ticker is HWM. Shares right now are fluctuating a little bit in post-market trading, but the company, which make engine components, fasteners, and other metal parts for aerospace and defense companies, had a decline. A decline the most since July 2025. That was about 9.2%. That's after getting caught Elon Musk confirming a press report that SpaceX will be casting parts for natural gas turbines, specifically blades and vanes.
0: That makes sense, though, because, I mean, no, I think it makes sense because I think that, I mean, you tell me, but the wait list from GE Vernova mm-hmm. for one of these turbines is like years.
1: Yes.
0: So as Mike McGlone always reminds us, the cure for high prices is high prices.
1: Well, now that you mentioned GE Vernova and Siemens also saw declines after the announcement, and Howmet actually supplies both these companies. There was a Bernstein analyst that, and just to note, they were saying that maybe the stock down on the comments is a buying opportunity.
0: Okay.
1: And notes also that SpaceX, maybe even if they do end up building out and producing this, they don't see them being a company that would be, you know, the new industry supplier. Because it would take away, it would be stepping away from, you know, SpaceX core and their pitch right now.
0: Well, these turbines are needed to power AI.
1: Yes, very
0: much. If you look at some of SpaceX's data centers,
1: yes,
0: they're powered by portable diesel-powered generators in some cases because they cannot get natural gas turbines. Yeah. I mean, look, it takes power plants too to do this, but that's just part of the equation.
1: Yeah, I think the news were very much, we need this for our data centers from the SpaceX perspective, and maybe the market just reacted a little bit to, is this going to affect on the long term these other companies that have been major suppliers? The question is, the answer is, like, there's really not.
11: Well, speaking of a stock that's benefiting from AI, talk to us about Akamai.
1: Well, yeah, that's ticker AKAM, up about 2% after the bell. That's after Piper Sandler raised a recommendation on the software company to overweight from neutral. The analyst James Fitch says that it can benefit from AI builds as it shifts towards long-duration compute contracts. Worth noting that the stock is about 24% this year, but the shares are down 34% from a May high. Mm. And the current price was, I think it closed at 108 today. Yeah.
11: Okay, so that price target upgrade from Piper Sandler is still an upgrade from its current trading price, 125.
1: Yeah.
11: Even though it was a reduction.
0: So okay, I've already done my Duolingo for the day.
11: Oh, have you?
0: Yeah, 516
11: days. The owl is so persistent. How can you not?
0: I know. Well, I have a setting. Okay, well, I'll tell you about the setting after the
1: Duolingo. Let's really talk. Yeah. I love that we're talking about Duolingo because that's an app that unfortunately I've been neglecting a little bit. And
0: What are you learning?
1: Japanese.
0: Okay.
1: I can say a couple things and my husband gets very, what do we do here? What are we doing? But the mobile learning platform is up 2% after the bell. Evercore analyst Mark Mahaney raised a recommendation on the company to outperform from inline. Also worth noting that the stock was raised to a street high by Evercore to 210 from 105.
0: I mean, this thing has been getting beat up.
1: Mm-hmm. Yeah.
0: You know, if you look at what Duolingo has done in the past couple of years, I mean, it was down 45% in 2025. So... Yeah. And even so far this year, it's still down, 15%.
1: 15% year to date. Yeah, it's one of those companies that got shocked by the broader sort of like AI disruption narrative. Yeah. Like, do we need these apps? Can these apps be sort of like targeted by, you know, computer or like AI generated? And it's like, there's a personality and there's something that these companies have. And a lot of analysts are saying like, hey, this is not disrupt as much right now.
11: A viral owl is apparently not enough to...
0: No, I like Duolingo. I have a setting where I have to, in order to use Instagram or WhatsApp on my phone, I have to do my Duolingo first and then unlock.
11: It's like your homework and then you get to have fun.
0: It unlocks it, so.
11: Okay.
1: That sounds really fun. I need to look into that.
0: Duolingo suggested it to me. I was like, okay, what do you know about me? That's enough. Arvelise Bonilla Ramos, she's equities reporter for Bloomberg News with today's Stock Movers. For more conversations like this, check out our Stock Movers podcast. 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

0: Here's something that keeps a lot of parents up at night. Kids are growing up with more access to information than ever before in history. But most of the content is calculated to keep them distracted, make them mad, and keep them scrolling, not help them think for themselves. WorldWatch exists to be the antidote to the algorithms. 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
6: North Idaho weather.
7: Temperatures in the low 80s today with lots of sunshine. Increasing clouds by tonight, those we drop down to 58. A mix of clouds and sunshine tomorrow with a high of 87. And then a chance of showers once again tomorrow night with a low of 57.
8: ABC News, I'm Chuck Sievertson. The jury's gone home for the night in the Lindsay Clancy murder trial in Plymouth, Massachusetts. Clancy's accused of intentionally killing her three children in 2023. Her defense blames postpartum psychosis. UN disaster officials say 65,000 people need emergency aid in the Nepal-Tibet flood aftermath. State Department says it's tracking approximately 80 Americans unaccounted for. In Nepal, ABC's Britt Clement.
9: Among the dozens of American families anxiously waiting for news,
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9: Riley Wilderman, whose mother Mary traveled on the Kailash pilgrimage from Georgia.
8: Two people are dead, over a dozen others missing in the Grand Canyon flooding, happening while groups were camping. Some describe running ahead of Russian walls of water, mud, and debris.
11: 40 of us running through this knee-deep muddy water trying to make it to the bridge.
8: Oil prices rose again today following more U.S. and Iranian attacks. This is ABC News.
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0: Aiden is in Asheville, North Carolina. Hi, Aiden, how are you?
8: Hey, Dave. Hey, Jade. How are you guys?
0: Better than we deserve. What's up in your world?
8: Excellent. So happy to talk to you guys. A good mentor handed me your book 4 years ago, and it's really helped my wife and I pay off about $130,000 in debt. And we just
0: way
8: got
0: to come,
8: in June,
0: man.
8: So.
0: Awesome. Good for you.
8: We're very, very thankful for what y'all do. So my question is a bit of a soul searching one. And it's, when does it make sense to sell our house and buy a new one from a lifestyle and a financial perspective?
9: Well, I mean, I'd want to know what's causing you to want to do that in the first place. Is it the kids are getting older? Or is it that they're moving out? Like, what's driving the decision?
8: Yeah, so we're 29, no kids yet. I bought the house in 2023 before we got married, and we're actually in like the really nice part of town. You know, we're close to schools and conveniences, but I'm more of a country guy, and my wife and I are trying to look at houses a little bit further out of town. And because we only bought the house so recently, we're kind of just, I'm a bit of a spreadsheet nerd, and she's kind of a follow your heart woman, and we're trying to just wrestle with when do we do this. So.
0: Okay. So you bought the house before you were married, and after you were married, you discovered that you bought the wrong house.
8: Yeah.
9: That's so, what it sounds like.
8: I bought the house.
0: This is why we tell people not.

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One of the biggest mistakes home buyers make is talking to a realtor and shopping for houses before understanding their real budget. And that's

0: Sunny with low 80s today, increasing clouds and a low of 58 tonight. A mix of clouds and sunshine tomorrow with a high of 87. Chance of showers by tomorrow night, though, as we drop down to 57. More showers for Wednesday with a high of 69.
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0: Hey, George Camel here. 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
7: North Idaho weather.
8: Sunny with low 80s today, increasing clouds and a low of 58 tonight. A mix of clouds and sunshine tomorrow with a high of 87. Chance of showers by tomorrow night, though, as we drop down to 57. More showers for Wednesday with a high of 69.
9: ABC News, I'm Chuck Sievertson. Oil prices rose after more attacks between the U.S. and Iran. Gasoline remains high. When asked at the White House about Iran, President Trump called it a failed nation.
10: They don't really know. In my opinion, they don't know who the leader is.
9: The jury's home for the night without a verdict in the Lindsey Clancy murder trial in Plymouth, Massachusetts. Clancy's accused of intentionally killing her three children. Jury deliberations have begun in the Las Vegas trial of Duane Keffie D. Davis for the 1996 murder of Tupac Shakur. Beef prices versus food safety. The Trump administration expected to announce new rules to make it easier for cattle ranchers to process their own meat and sell directly to consumers without USDA inspections. ABC's Allison Kosick.
11: President Trump saying the few companies that control most of the meat processing capacity in the U.S. make up a nasty monopoly. The South Dakota Cattlemen's Association saying food safety is not red tape.
9: This is ABC News.
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4: North Idaho weather.
5: Increasing clouds in our forecast tonight as we drop down to 58. A mix of clouds and sunshine tomorrow with a high of 87. Chance of showers tomorrow night also as we drop down to 57. And then more showers for Wednesday with a high of 69.
6: ABC News, I'm Stephanie Officer. NYPD now says one of the two people stabbed this afternoon in New York City's Times Square has died. So has the suspect. Shot by police. Officials saying earlier the suspect appeared to be mentally disturbed. People nearby shocked.
7: It is very sad.
8: Yes, it could have been a kid. Like, you know, it could have been a kid who got stabbed. So they did, the police did the right thing today. Like, you had
9: clearly,
8: to do it.
9: Clearly it was a trained officer.
6: One other stabbing victim was hospitalized. President Trump today touted a new plan to make health care more affordable for Americans through drug pricing agreements with manufacturers.
10: Now other countries are paying more so that Americans can pay less. We had to get their prices up in order to get our prices down. And they went up very considerably, and we went down by much more because the world is a bigger place.
6: A look-alike contest held Sunday in New York City for Mayor Zoran Mamdani turned up an actual doppelganger. Amadeo Fusca won, clad in the mayor's signature suit and a Knicks jersey underneath. This is ABC News.
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4: 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North Idaho weather.
5: Increasing clouds in our forecast tonight as we drop down to 58. A mix of clouds and sunshine tomorrow with a high of 87. Chance of showers tomorrow night also as we drop down to 57. And then more showers for Wednesday with a high of 69.
12: 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How are you?
7: Hey, Stacy. Hey, Dave. How are you doing? Thank you so much for taking my call.
12: Sure. What's up?
7: I've been a huge fan, first of all, before I start with a question. I just love watching your show.
12: Thank you.
7: Very quickly, I am worried about paying my kids' college education. My daughter just went to college out of state. So I have to pay $400,000 for my daughter. And that made me think that now I have to pay another $400,000 when my son goes to college in the next 3 years.
12: How much money do you guys have?
7: I have cash, liquid cash, $900,000. I have non-liquid 401k, my house, gold, jewelry, all that kind of stuff is about $1.7 million. Me and my husband together, we make about $480,000 annually.
12: Okay. Would you allow me to argue with you for a minute?
7: Yes, sir.
12: I don't think you ought to spend $400,000 on education in your situation.
7: I should not?
12: No. It's too much.
7: Oh.
12: What is she studying?
7: She is going to study economics.
9: Mm-hmm. Where?
7: She went to UC Berkeley this year.
12: Mm-hmm. Okay. And what does an undergrad economics professor or economics student make when they graduate?
7: I would think about $120, $150 to start out with.
12: No, not even close. You didn't even research it. You just made that number up.
7: I think so, Dave.
12: Mm-hmm. Okay. Well, no one is hiring first-year undergrad students for $150,000 out of UC Berkeley. Nobody. Not with an economics degree. No. Sorry. So the thing is, education, the purpose of blessing our children with an education is to give them the tools to become an adult and stand on their own. Okay, and so what I want to do is I want the kids to get an education that allows them to go pursue the career that they want to pursue, as long as it is a reasonable career that can have implications in the marketplace. And I don't think somebody with a $3 million net worth ought to spend $1 million on their kids' education, because the ROI is not there, return on investment. You can get an economics degree from University of Texas in Austin for half of that and be just as marketable as you are at a UC Berkeley. Now, that might not make your little 19-year-old smile, but I'm not real concerned about that. What I want is your 29-year-old to smile, because she's a standalone woman on her own. So I would not spend, and I did not. I have three kids that graduated with undergraduate degrees, all three of them. They went to school for 4 years, graduated in 4 years. That in and of itself is a statistical anomaly. But they did do that and, went to state school, University of Tennessee, and they're all very successful, all three of them, and are functioning in their degree field, actually, all three of them are. So, again, we didn't spend the money so that we can say we went to Berkeley. And you can if you want. I mean, if you told me you had $20 million and you want to spend $1 million of it on this, okay. Yeah. I don't really agree with it, but I might consider it, that's your choice. But out of $3 million, you should not spend $1 million on two kids' undergraduate degrees. I just think I wouldn't do that. It's the return on investment for your children is not there. And the purpose of sending them there is not so that they can say they went to a certain school. It's not a prestige move. It's a gathering of education, of knowledge that's usable in the marketplace. That's the purpose of education. It's not a prestige move. It's not a purse. Not that we buy a coach purse. It's will the purse carry the money? That's all we care about when it comes to education. We don't care if it's

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